0: he was 84. This was Shea O'Hanlon. Remember him, Eddie?
1: Yes. Or the cyclist. Yeah, I do remember.
0: Yeah, he was a champion in the. He was a real champion in the history of the Ross Tolton. Really. He was from Dublin, and he had 4 overall victories, 24 stages, and 37 yellow jerseys in the Ross Atling re-election. 65, 66, yeah. And 67. A real icon in cycling, really. And, of course, sad old houses tonight as well, with that young chap being knocked down in Clare. And of course, over in the West, the sad passing of young Owen Doyle. This was a young chap who was killed when the car was hit at a level crossing. He played his football with Ballyhonus GA Club, and his father is very much involved there. And he was on his way home from training. So, sad. Right, we move on. Mark Brophy, you were in...
1: Yes, I was in Croke Park last night with the Katie Taylor fight. Yes, tremendous win. 25 years, of course. It was a sellout crowd in Croke Park. 25 years fighting, and the first officially sanctioned female fight on Irish soil was 25 years ago, actually. And she became the first boxer to headline a fight night at GAA headquarters since Muhammad Ali in 1972.
0: You weren't there for that.
1: I was not, against Al Blue Lewis. I was only 9 at that time, but I didn't get there now.
0: Yeah.
1: A fantastical farewell to match so much else about Taylor's singular career. At around 10 p.m. she strode out into the arena, walking around in front of the canal end as 1,000 camera phones were held aloft.
0: That was so terrific, wasn't it?
1: That was terrific, yeah. She strode towards the ring accompanied by a song called All Hail King Jesus. The fight had been assumed beforehand to be a formality, a virtual testimonial in the eyes of many, and it was relatively comfortable throughout for Taylor, whose footwork and hand speed were always at a different level to her opponent.
0: But they were always hoping that she wouldn't be hit by one. And
1: yeah, yes, that was the one there you had. Yeah.
0: Wasn't it? I was watching it, and I said, yeah. Hopefully, I was praying for the end of it.
1: Yeah.
0: Anyway, keep going.
1: Her French opponent, Pilly, had amassed an unbeaten record in 12 professional encounters, though most of her, those had been in the hometown in the east of France, and she was unused to an occasion of this magnitude. The first round was a scoping out affair with little in the way of frenzied action. The former Olympic champion began to suit Taylor even better. Routinely, Taylor caught the challenger with a few quick shots before dodging shots on the counterattack. Already needing a miracle of sorts, Billy was more assertive and dangerous in round 7, catching Taylor with a big head shot which rocked her momentarily. It was a temporary hiccup, and Taylor avoided any serious trouble in rounds 8 and 9 as Pilly began swinging wildly in Hail Mary fashion. The French woman had been game and hung in there. Taylor, and it was hardly likely to appear.
0: Well, we were hoping it wouldn't anyway.
1: Yeah. The fight finished in a whirl of punches as Taylor and Pilly swung away manically at each other before the bell, before embracing at the finish. The French woman looked pretty content to have lasted until the end.
0: I think so, yeah.
1: The scores, actually, of the two judges gave it 190, which
0: 190, says that all
1: 190
0: rounds.
1: All 10 rounds to Katie Taylor. The other one scored it 98-91.
0: One round to Pilly, yeah.
1: Yeah, one round to Pilly.
0: Yeah.
1: Just on some of the undercard fights here.
0: Well, we'll come back to that in a moment, but let's hear, Mark, first of all, we have to play something on Katie on a night like this. It's a long time since she was in this studio, and of course, it was Mark Armstrong who interviewed her, had arranged for Katie to come in here one night many, many, many years ago, and of course, we ended up at the Olympics in London in 2012, and how those years have gone by. Let's hear an excited Katie at the end, then, Mark.
2: Katie Taylor, you are a 3-time undisputed world champion. If you can find the words, please tell Ireland and tell Croke Park what's going through your mind right now and what on earth all of this feels like.
3: Croke Park, we did it, we brought boxing back. come out to Crow Park. Every one of you here have been with me before London 2012. You are with me when I ran the right out the XL Arena in 2012. You are with me to the heartbreak of Rio. You stayed with me during the turn pro. You travelled. You travelled around the world to watch me at the Carnival in Manchester and Leeds, Boston, Brooklyn, Manhattan. Now you are here with me in this amazing stadium. I don't know of any other country that will sell 80,000 tickets for a female athlete. I'm convinced that Ireland is the only country.
4: You dreamt of this moment for so long, Katie, to have a boxing ring here under the lights of Croke Park for the fairy tale farewell. In terms of the journey to reality.
3: Let me just look around for a second.
4: It's safe to say, Katie, that you absolutely saved the best till last.
3: Yeah, well, she was actually a very awkward opponent, a great opponent, Flora Pili, so thank you so much to her for being involved in this epic night. A few thank yous, Jamie. A thank you to my team, Brian Peters, Tomás Rohan, Eddie Hearn and the matchroom team. It's great. It's crazy to think when there's money involved, but I always feel like they have my best interests at heart. They're in it more for me than themselves, and thank you so much for taking the risk. I mean, I don't think anyone could imagine these last 10 years, and I couldn't imagine doing a similar team. My coach Ross, I called my coach Ross. After one depressing evening after the Rio Olympics, I reached out to him during my lowest moment when I fell out of love with boxing, and he allowed me to come over for a couple of weeks in Connecticut, and my love for my sport rekindled, and that was probably one of the greatest gifts I've ever received. Thank you so much. Thank you so much, Ross, for your dedication, your sacrifice, your commitment, and your knowledge throughout these last 10 years. It's been an amazing education. But as you know, my dad is here somewhere. My dad was the first person who brought me to the boxing gym as a 10-year-old. He taught me how to fight. And he led me to 5 World Championship gold medals, 6 Europeans, 5 EUs, the European Games, and Olympic title. This wouldn't be possible. He's a brilliant coach, and women's boxing in this country wouldn't be where it is without his contributions down to years. So thanks for everything, Dad. I love you. My mom. When you think about faithfulness and being with you through thick and thin, the ups and downs, there's nothing like an Irish mammy. But you'd be more than that. You've been a source of strength, a source of wisdom, a source of guidance throughout all the hard times, the good times. And I doubt I'll ever know the effect of all your prayers for me down through the years. None of this would be possible without your sacrifice and commitment. So you're the absolute best, man. Thank you so much. My family as a whole, my 2 brothers, my sister, Sarah, Peter, Lee. we've been on some adventure, and imagine what it's like for them, watching their little sister get punched for a living. And imagine this all started in our little kitchen at Old Court, we was punching the head off each other. It's been...

0: These last couple of years with you by my side has been the best couple of years of my life, and you give me a new joy and a happiness. I'm actually looking forward to retirement for the first time. I cannot wait for this new season. You're the absolute best. I love you, babe. Most importantly, you just want to give thanks to God for putting us this gift of me as a child, give me the talent and just give me the strength to achieve it. As everyone knows, Psalm 18 is my favourite psalm. I've taken that psalm as God's promise to me throughout my whole career. It is God who arms me with strength. He makes my way perfect. He makes my feet like the feet of a deer. He trains my hands for battle. My arms can bend a bow of bronze. You give me a shield of victory and your right hand sustains me. You stoop down to make me great. So thank you, Jesus. Thank you, Lord, for all we've accomplished together. I give you all the glory and the honor for it. Thank you so much, everyone.
1: Wonderful. You could listen to it all night, couldn't you?
2: Yeah, you could, yeah.
1: Oh, it was great to hear that again. Yeah, I enjoyed listening to it when it was on, and it was great to play it again. And we owe that to Casey, certainly, tonight, because here in Bray, she's done so much for Bray and Wicklow. As I said, Wicklow won the Tarleton Cup, and Wicklow took over Crow Park again.
2: Ah, yeah.
1: So, left her gloves in the middle of the ring. Did you see that?
2: Yeah, I saw that, yeah.
1: And walked around the ring and left her gloves in the middle, and that's the end. It's hard to believe after all 25 years.
2: Yeah.
1: You were there for most of the day, Mark.
2: I was there for most of the day. I saw a lot of other fights as well. Actually,
1: anything of interest?
2: Undercard. Well, the undercard was entertaining at times. Limerick's Paddy Donovan impressed again with a comfortable demolition of Tyrone McKenna. The fight being halted late in the fourth round on the advice of the doctors. Former Olympian Emmett Brennan suffered his first defeat in the professional ranks, being knocked down six times by English-born Welsh boxer Taylor Bevan in a bout which lasted a couple of rounds longer than it should have. Yeah, I don't know how that one wasn't stopped.
1: Really, was he being outclassed?
2: He was totally outclassed, yeah.
1: Did you know what the manager said before the fight? Yeah. He said, if you can beat my lad, I'll double your purse.
2: Yeah.
1: he ended up out of the ring.
2: No, this was the final fight. The most bizarre was the penultimate fight of the
1: ring. Who was in that one?
2: Dubliner Thomas Carty and his Yorkshire opponent Dave Allen.
1: Oh, right.
2: Which ended after 82 seconds with Carty falling through the ropes and tumbling out of the ring after being hit on the back of the head. After a lengthy wait in which Allen looked bemused, the fight was deemed a no contest.
1: Yeah. So, no choice.
2: No choice there, yeah.
1: Okay, well, you survived. It was a long day from 4 o'clock, Mark.
2: A long day from 4 o'clock, yeah.
1: And was the dart still running then to get people home?
2: The dart was still running to get people home. I actually got the train to Maynooth, actually. Where
1: you went that direction,
2: From Drumcondra, yeah. But
1: so it all worked
2: out.
1: The
2: dart was running, I think, yeah.
1: Well done.
2: Eight trains there.
1: Okay, we'll come back with all the rest of the sports news, but we felt we had to give Katie number one billing tonight. She's been a star, and everybody in Ireland loves her. 83,000. Like, we don't have that many boxing enthusiasts, but they were there for Katie Taylor, Mark.
2: Oh, yeah.
1: Absolutely, yeah. So, 83,000. I'm sure the rest of the world are aghast at how a lady boxer can fill a stadium.
2: Fill a stadium, yeah.
1: 83,000. Right. Suspiog, we'll be back with Sports News and Luke Allen after these.
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4: Crisp morning. Eating three bags already. I know that was what do you call it when one banana eats another?
5: I don't know, Laura. What do you call it when one banana eats another?
4: Can of bananas.
5: The funniest part of that joke was your mispronunciation. What is the pronunciation?
4: Cannibalism.
5: Yeah.
4: What do you call an Irish handmade drum made out of dog skin?
5: Go on.
4: A bow wow, Ron. Yeah, these are donations, actually. I quite liked the first one, though. And what do you call an apology written in dashes and dots?
5: I don't know, Laura. What do you call an apology written in dashes?

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0: Now you're welcome back to East Coast FM Sunday Night Sport. We're looking at watching a couple of things tonight. The US golf is, or US tennis is on, Mark, as well. Yeah. And at the moment, I think Alcaraz, one of your favourite tennis players.
4: Yeah.
0: I think he's leading in the. He won the first. He won the set. He's playing the poll of USA. And he won the first set 6-4, and it's 4-1. He's leading 4-1 the second set. And in the Italy, it's Juventus and Milan, a nil all after half an hour. And of course, great day for Britain and Ireland in the golf. They won the Walker Cup on the last hole. And Mark Brophy is a little bit on that later on, but the news only came in late. But I watched a bit of that today, and incredible play, especially by the only Irish man on it, Stuart Graham from Tullamore, who played great. Right, where are we going to start, Mark?
4: Firstly, soccer. The two most informed sides in the Premier Division will face off in the FAI Cup semi-final as Bohemians host Waterford FC in Dalymount Park, while Galway United have home advantage against Derry City in the other semi-final.
0: Yep.
4: Derry overcame a sluggish start to beat Dundalk 4-2 in the Brandywell to complete the semi-final quartet, and they are bound for Eamon DC Park for the semi-final. Lee Davitt's winner on Friday night saw Galway win away to Drogheda United, keeping alive their quest to win an first FAI Cup since 1991 there.
0: I'll have a word with Luke Allen about that as well when he comes on.
4: Now, in the Premier League today, it finished Everton 2, Manchester United 2.
0: Right, tell us about it.
4: Former Arsenal player Ainsley Maitland-Niles scored a cracking goal, 25-yard equaliser in the
0: I thought the one before
4: time.
0: It they got was even better.
4: Tyreek George, that was a good one. I thought the winner, the equaliser, the second equaliser was a better goal, though. Maitland-Niles. Manchester United ahead twice here, and really they should have won this game.
0: They've conceded a couple of goals now in their matches so far, haven't they, Mark?
4: Yeah, late on.
0: How do you think either of those
4: they conceded actually early on against Hull City, actually, but late on today.
0: And what's your view on United at the moment?
4: United, I still think
0: mid-table.
4: No, they're better than mid-table. I think they'll finish in the top five, to be honest.
0: Oh, right.
4: Yeah.
0: Manchester United, good, yeah.
4: Manchester United, but I don't think they'll challenge for the title this year. Everton, mid-table, I think, Everton this season. They've only one striker. That's their big problem. Tierno Barry, their window didn't go well at all for them. Right. They sold Beto, and they didn't sign Balogun, who looked like going to them at one stage.
0: And have Manchester United got some additions themselves, Mark?
4: Manchester United have strengthened their midfield this year, with certainly Baleba to come in, and they have Tielemans there and Santos from Chelsea.
0: I tell you who's playing very well. Your fellow, he came from, he was in Madrid or Barcelona on loan. He's now back with United.
4: Marcus Rashford, he had a good game today.
0: He's playing well again, isn't he? Because I thought he was flying out the bits I saw the match.
4: Yeah.
0: And of course, Jack Grealish.
4: Everton bringing on Jack Grealish.
0: He made some difference when he came on.
4: He did make a big difference when he came on,
0: There's two men that are showing up after me now of England. I think Grealish was injured, was he, Mark?
4: Grealish was injured, he missed a lot of last season. I think he played in the Community Shield for Manchester
0: City. Is he only on loan now to Everton?
4: He's on loan to Everton.
0: I think that Everton supporters are happy to have him.
4: Oh, they're definitely happy because they have got a fairly thin squad,
0: I thought he was involved in both goals.
4: He had a hand in both of them.
0: He had a hand in both of them, Right, then the big one.
4: Arsenal 2, Chelsea 1. Yeah, Chelsea taking the lead in the first minute through Morgan Rodgers there.
0: Mm. Arsenal looked good, I thought, though.
4: Arsenal were good, yeah. Martin Odegaard's having a great season. He got the winning goal.
0: Now, Chelsea could have got one at the end. It was a great save.
4: Yeah, David Raya saved from Estevao. That was a great save.
0: Yeah, I didn't really get to see much of that one. What sort of game was it, Mark?
4: Arsenal didn't dominate, but I think they were the better side. They always looked like scoring more than Chelsea. And Chelsea defensively were average, to be honest.
0: And how did Cole Palmer play for it?
4: Palmer played well, as did Rodgers, but Chelsea weren't great in defence. I think they're leaky this season.
0: So mid-table?
4: Not mid-table, no. They'll make the Champions League, but I don't think they'll win the title. It'll be either Arsenal or City.
0: So now you have Arsenal, City, Chelsea and United in the top five. Who's the other one?
4: I think it possibly might be Liverpool this year.
0: All right, so there's no big change, really.
4: I don't think there'll be any real big change there, no.
0: Yeah, and Saturday results then?
4: Saturday's results were Leeds drew 1-1 away to Brighton, which was a good result in terms of they never really get a win at the Amex, but they were one up and they had their chances in the first half of that game.
0: And Brentford, I think...
4: Brentford and Sunderland was a one-all draw. Sunderland got a late penalty.
0: I remember Brentford were outplayed in the first half, totally.
4: Yeah. Sunderland played very well there.
0: Yeah. What other one was on yesterday? Oh, City won, of course.
4: City won. Crystal Palace beating Fulham was the interesting one. 3-2 at the bottom there.
0: Yeah, after being one down or two after, down?
4: They were one down, I think, yeah.
0: Fulham in trouble.
4: Yeah, Fulham are definitely in trouble.
0: There must be a few teams then that haven't registered a point yet.
4: Yeah, there's a few teams there.
0: Yeah, Spurs.
4: Spurs have got 1 point now. They got a nil-all draw yesterday. Fulham and Coventry are both without a point. Although Coventry, I thought, played well against Manchester City yesterday. Yeah. They had their chances. They could have got a point there.
0: Yes, there's quite a few with them.
4: Villa are on 1 point. Villa have started poorly, but they've lost a lot of players, worryingly for them. Forest are on 2 points, Bournemouth on 2, Ipswich on 3, Crystal Palace on 3 there.
0: Yeah. And what were Championship results like yesterday?
4: Championship results, there was one today actually played in the Championship. It was Birmingham 2, Wolves 2. In the Championship, West Ham won 3-0. They're starting to...
0: You were right about them going up the table, yeah.
4: They're going up the table, yeah. Charlton, who were near the top, were hammered 4-0 by Stoke, which is an extremely bad result for them. Middlesbrough, QPR and Middlesbrough are on 10 points. Swansea are top on 11. Bristol City have 10. West Bromwich Albion have 10. Charlton have 10. Millwall 9 and West Ham 8.
0: How are Cardiff going?
4: Cardiff are struggling. They're in the bottom three. On 3 points from 5 games. Burnley right at the bottom. They're on 2 points from 5 games. And Preston North End, who Eddie likes, they're in trouble. They're on three points from 5 games.
0: Well, the only reason I ask you about Cardiff is, of course, they're managed by the...
4: Brian Barry Murphy.
0: So that's good, isn't it?
4: Yeah.
0: Well, so that's all. Anything? What are we looking ahead at then?
4: Well, firstly, there's also 2 games in Scotland today in the Scottish Premiership. Hearts 2, Dundee 1, and St Johnstone 2, Hibernian 1.
0: That's Hibernian not going great, are they?
4: Hibernian aren't going great. No, they started quite well, but they've lost their last couple of games.
0: So is that Hearts back in the running again?
4: Hearts back in the running. They're 3 points behind Celtic, though. Yeah. Celtic 15 points from 5 matches. Hearts 12 points from 5 matches. Rangers 10 points from 5 games now.
0: Yeah, the Celtic were the beat St Mirren. St Mirren weren't too bad at all. I watched a bit of it.
4: No, that was a good win for Celtic, actually, because St Mirren are actually third. They're above Rangers on goal difference, actually, in that
0: time. Rangers just can't get going.
4: No, they won their last couple of games, but they haven't looked impressive, you know.
0: And Anything of interest coming up then?
4: Yeah, coming up there is Champions League games. Aston Villa, they go to Club Brugge.
0: These are during the week now.
4: These are Tuesday.
0: During the week,
4: that's 5:45, that game.
0: All right.
4: At 8 o'clock, Manchester City, they go to Porto.
0: How'd that go, Mark?
4: I think City should win this one.
0: Yeah.
4: And a
0: big game there, Real Madrid against Inter.
4: Real Madrid against Inter, yeah, is a huge game.
0: I'll tell you who's playing. Lille against Real Betis. Irish people will be watching Real Betis now.
4: Irish will be watching Real Betis, yeah.
0: Wasn't a smashing way to get your goal.
4: Yeah, Troy Parrott scoring the winner, of course.
0: Against Real Madrid.
4: Against Real Madrid, yeah.
0: Yeah, so Lille play Real Betis, so people can watch that one. Yeah, the other matches are AEK Athens versus LASK, Borussia Dortmund v Villarreal, Club Brugge v Aston Villa, FC Porto Man City, Lille v Real Betis, and Real Madrid v Inter Milan. And then on Wednesday,
4: Barcelona take on Feyenoord, Stuttgart play Viking, Liverpool against Atletico Madrid.
0: How will that go, Mark?
4: I think Liverpool will win this game.
0: At home.
4: Napoli against Arsenal.
0: Ooh, there's an interesting match.
4: Yeah, I'd fancy Arsenal to make that one, yeah. Paris Saint-Germain against Slovan, and Sporting against Galatasaray there.
0: That's not where the Liverpool man went. He went to Turkey, didn't he?
4: No, he went to Trabzonspor. Yeah.
0: Oh, did he? I see your Leeds team are playing on Wednesday night.
4: Yeah, they're playing on Wednesday night away to Chelsea in the League Cup third round clash there.
0: I couldn't see them doing any good there.
4: It could be a close one. They haven't a great record in cup ties against Chelsea though recently, but it could be a close one. I think Chelsea will rest a few players and Leeds might rest a few players as well.
0: Alright, well stay with us, Mark, because we're staying with football and going to Luke Allen. Evening, Luke. Just waiting for Luke. Hello Luke. No word from Luke at the moment. I think we're waiting for Luke Allen to talk to us about Bray Wanderers, and hopefully it's not one of those nights with the phones, but we're going to see. Hello, Luke. No, Luke Allen's not there. We'll try again. And we're back. Yes, we were just talking to Mark Brophy about the Champions League, the UEFA Champions League. It's back on Wednesday night, Tuesday night and Wednesday night. And there's also then UEFA Champions League. That's another lower competition, isn't it?
4: The Europa League. Yeah.
0: Yeah. I don't see. Oh yeah, Manchester United are actually playing in that on Thursday night, Mark.
4: Yeah, I haven't the fixtures there.
0: Bayern Munich v Bodo Glimt, Como v Leipzig, Fenerbahce v Roma, United v Sabah Baku. Yeah. PSV v Shakhtar Donetsk, and Slavia Prague v Lens. And I see West Ham are playing Wrexham on Friday night.
4: On Friday night, yeah.
0: So West Ham, your tip to go up, and it looks like you might be.
4: I think I'd be confident that they will go up there.
0: Yeah, and
4: there's also Premier League action on Saturday.
0: Oh yeah, well I'll come back to that because we do have. I think we do have Luke Allen back this time. And evening, Luke.
1: Hey, Michael. How are you?
0: Oh, very well, very well. Well, a draw with Cork wasn't too bad, was it?
1: I thought it was the champions of the league, Michael. So it looked like Cork City were crown champions at the first division on Friday night at the Carlisle. So we got to witness a bit of a coronation at the very least as well.
0: And did they jump around at it, having done it, or what was the reaction?
1: And they did. I think, look, it's Cork City have they're the only professional team in the league, so it would be very much to be expecting to win the league. But still, as with any team that wins the title, they enjoyed themselves absolutely. So we get straight to the game, I suppose. With the
0: Tell us how it went there, Luke.
1: So Bray played very well in the first half, had a good couple of chances early on, probably played better football as well. And after 11 minutes, Ajibola Alubahi scored a lovely bit of build up play from Richard Ferrazzo on the right hand side. Alan Kazenga linked up as well, and then Sam McCormick looked for all the world like he's going to score, and then just ended out of place for Ajibola Alubahi. So that gave Bradley, and they deserved it at that stage as well.
0: And what sort of a team had you out?
1: It's unchanged from the last day. So it was two changes, I'd say, two midfield changes. Richard Ferrazzi and Sam McCormick in the middle of the park. Jamie Ryan dropped out, and Kyle Tucker also dropped out. I'd seen the side at Lone, but Ben McCormick was instrumental in everything good that Bray did. He was excellent too. Ajibola Dubai and Ifu Achara, they were on the wings. Up front was Andrew Mustali, and in the back four was the same as Alan Kazenga, Jamie Duggan, Declan Staggy, and Dino Shea.
0: Yeah, and it's getting very tight, isn't it, Luke? Like, UCD 48, Bray 44, Kerry 42, Cove 42, Longford 41 at Lone 40. Gosh, it's tight there.
1: Six games to go now, so it's very much that squeaky bum time. And for all the teams, Bray are going down to Kerry now on Friday.
0: That's not easy.
1: No, absolutely not. I'm sure the only time Bray did beat at home this year is the 4-0 beating, but the Kerry game was 2 weeks back. So.
0: And they went to Longford and won 1-0 on the...
1: To win, and again, Longford very much in the playoff picture as well.
0: Yeah.
1: Probably two of the form teams in the division.
0: Oh, yeah, it's going to be a tough run in for Bray, really, isn't it?
1: UCD are the only ones kind of pulling away a little bit.
0: Yeah.
1: But everything else is very condensed, so need to hit. Look, at that point is really good. Shawnee McGuire got the Cork City equaliser, but it's definitely against the run of play.
0: Yeah, that one point really mattered, because it's Kerry away, then it's home to Tralee, away to UCD.
1: Yeah.
0: Home to Cove, home to Wexford, and away to Finn Harps, who will be out of contention at that stage.
1: Yeah, but that trip, we've mentioned that to Finn Park, we very rarely come away with 3 points or a victory up there. The cup game was a rarity, so you win up there twice in 1 year, it'd be a great achievement.
0: Yes, indeed. So it's going to be it's off to Kerry. Well, quite a trip, isn't it?
1: That Kerry trip and the Finn Harps trip are the two that you look early in the diary, and the bus journey for the lads is longer than
0: isn't
1: they've
0: it?
1: Got to play a football match at the end of it. We can travel down and enjoy it as supporters.
0: The
1: boys is leaving very early in the day, and a big commitment for them. So it's always a difficult trip, and especially the form Kerry, like in previous years. KFC is steadily improving over their time in the League of Ireland, but they're very much promotion contenders now.
0: Like this top five now is like it's wide open, really, because from Athlone on 40 up, it could go anyway.
1: Oh, definitely,
0: So UCD 1, Bray 2, Kerry 3, Cove 4, Longford 5, Athlone Town 6. So it's going to be a worrying time, but hopefully Kerry can be a good result. That's the main thing.
1: Exactly, that's definitely the hope.
0: I suppose you keep an eye on the FAI Cup as well. I see that Bohemians are going to be allowed to play this FAI Cup match in Daly Owen Park after all.
1: Yeah, that's what it seems to be the way.
0: Yeah, it's against Waterford, and when did Waterford last win it? 1980. Yeah,
1: it's a good long time. Bowser without one in a while. They've been to a couple of finals, but trying to get over the line. So.
0: Yeah, and Galway are in as well. They haven't won it since 1991. Bowes are playing Waterford, and Galway are playing Derry. Some new teams in, really, isn't it?
1: New teams. Derry City have obviously a strong cup team, but other than that, the other three would be a significant novelty for them to get the cup final. To get silver. Waterford are excellent. Like we've about to see them play again the past couple of weeks ago, and the league table. Lies to you in the sense of how good a team they are.
0: Yeah.
1: The job Graham Cox and some of them. So they're definitely a form team, and that's probably the standout side of the strongest two teams, definitely, I'd say.
0: And do you follow the Premiership at all?
1: Reasonably, but not very much of the domestic soccer, man. If you hear a lot of noise in the background, we're toasting. Kula had 4 victories out of 5 in the Dublin Championship this weekend. So.
0: I see that. You're in against Skerries in the quarterfinal, not the worst of draws.
1: The angle there is Skerries Harris manager Paul Curran was their senior football manager for a couple of years.
0: Well, they're after putting the Fiend out.
1: Exactly, and Paul Curran teams are no welcome time with us.
0: Yeah.
1: And they've been an up and coming team over the last couple of years. They've got lots of players playing at Dublin underage level, so. And today to be no easy fixture.
0: Well, lots on your mind between Gaelic and the football. So well done. Looking forward to talking to you next Sunday night after that trip to Kerry. Thanks a million,
1: Michael.
0: Thanks, Luke.
1: Talk to
0: you. And Pádraig Borden was there. Interested to hear what Pádraig's thoughts on that match were.
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3: Full time here at the Carlow Grounds. Bray Wonders entertaining Cork City. and the Rebel Army crowned first division champions here at the Carlow ground tonight. A 1-1 draw with Bray, but their neighbours Cove drawing with UCD, meaning Cork have an unsustainable lead now and are crowned champions here tonight, and they make a quick return to their Premier Division. But it was a great game here at the Carlow ground tonight, probably one of the best we've seen here in a long, long time. Bray were always going to be up against it, but they took a shock lead as early as the 11th minute. Ben McCormick, the man who was normally on the mark for Bray this season, squared to Alan Wabi, and he slotted home from 12 yards past Conor Brand. And really after that, it was Cork up the ante in the first half, and they deservedly drew level on 27 minutes. Killian Murphy, a player on his way to the under-17 World Cup, played a superb ball through to Shawnee Maguire, and the poacher extraordinaire got to the edge of the area and he slotted past Rian Hogan from 16 yards, but no more than Cork deserved. And on 37 minutes, Cork unlucky and not to go ahead again. Did Killian Murphy's free, picked out Rory Feely, his looping header cannoned off the bar with Rian Hogan beating all ends up. And just a couple of minutes later, Bray almost went in front. Ben McCormick free from 20 yards, grazing the outside of Conor Brand's post. So really at half-time, Paul Heffernan's side had really put up a good showing, and the second half was nip and tuck. Really a half that was few and far between of chances, but both sides really contributed to a great second half, and Bray were hanging on in the last quarter thanks to John Billy Cisse receiving a second yellow in 10 minutes. Was lucky not to get a straight red 10 minutes before that for putting a hand in the face of Rory Feely. Referee Lewis Keating deciding a yellow was the only punishment that was required, but 10 minutes later he barreled into the back of Niall O'Keefe in front of Lucas Keating, and really Keating had no choice but to give him a second yellow and then the red card. And it's not often you'll say this about a referee, but Lucas Keating let the game flow. It really was a great advertisement, and it certainly stops the rot for Bray with the most unlikely points tonight. They face the long journey now next week down to Mount Hawke Park in Tralee, when they make that long journey down to face Kerry FC. But it's finished here at the Carlow ground tonight as Cork City are crowned champions. Bray Wanderers 1, Cork City 1. For East Coast FM Sport, live at the Carlow grounds, I am Pádraic Moran.
0: Thanks for being in, Pádraic. Such pure gala. We'll be back in 2 minutes.
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0: Hi, you're welcome back to East Coast FM Sunlight Sport. Over to John Manning now for news of the National Boys and Girls Match Plays. They were in at Garvan, and there was National Interclub qualifiers in Stacallan and Trim. Over to you, John.
6: How are you doing, Michael? Yes, well. The National Juvenile Match Play Championships were held very successfully in at Garvan. Some excellent Leinster performances, but in the end, the three trophies went the way of Munster players. Harry Kincannon from Gorin in Kilkenny. He was a beaten finalist last year. He reached the semi-finals again, but he went down by one hole to Killian Corcoran from Fermoy. And Conor Roan from Fermoy beat Enda Hayden of Portmarnock by 2-1 in their semi-final. That meant an all-Fermoy final. It's the second year in a row that the two players in the boys' final have been from the same club. It was two Gorin lads last year. And Killian Corcoran won that all-Fermoy battle by 5-4 over Conor Roan. In the girls, well, Sarah Ryan from Tipperary Hills and Pippa Cuff of Kilbeggan, they've been the standout girls players over the past couple of years. They met in the final again. It went the way of Sarah Ryan, just as it did last year. Sarah Ryan completing the double. She won the stroke there a few weeks ago. She's from Tipperary Hills in Tipperary Town. She was a 5-4 winner over Pippa Cuff in that repeat of last year's final. In the semi-finals, Pippa Cuff had beaten Shona Griffin from Listowel by 3-2. While Sarah Ryan beat Sophia Alder from Portmarnock by 7-6. Daniel McKay from Collinstown in Westmead played very well on the boys' plate. He beat Lucas Uchitil from Deer Park in Killarney by 4-3 in the semi-final. But in the final, he came up against Leon Hogan of Fermoy, who'd had a big win in the semi-final over Kian Norris from Glenville in Dublin. And Leon Hogan from Fermoy beat Daniel McCabe of Collinstown by 5-4 in that final. Second time the boys' overall winner and the boys' plate winner in the same year have represented the same club. It's been a great year for the Fermoy club, juvenile-wise. So well done to them. Across then to Stack Allen for the National Inter Club. Qualifying rounds, six teams to qualify. The standout team were Loughlinstown on minus 20, 20 under par, 466. J.R. Crangle, a stalwart for Loughlinstown over many years. 47 in the foursomes for him with Ken Butler. And then a 45 on his own ball in the singles, vital to that Loughlinstown success. Second were Killinear and Drogheda. They were on 18 under par ahead of Trim, who had a brilliant 46 in the foursomes by Mark Gibney and David Campbell. Mellows, a great year for the Galway men. They came in fourth on 15 under par. And two Lucan teams got through on 481. That's 5 under and 482, 4 under respectively. The bragging rights tonight in the Lucan Clubhouse would be to Gary Ryan's team, but Gareth Walsh's team have also booked their place in the final. Over at Trim, then Loch Oole from Westmeath had the six qualifiers there on 468. That's 18 under par with the Dinigans, Sean and Dean, prominent. Another Westmeath team, Rochford Bridge, were next on minus 17, 48 in singles by Jerry Coyne and Jack Donoghue, crucial there. St. Patrick's from Enniscorthy were next on minus 16, that's 470. Costume, inspired by National Junior Stroke champion Daniel Malone, were next on 5 under. And two Kildare clubs, McDonough featuring young Monty O'Toole and Pulafuca, they also advanced on 494 and 495 respectively. All those teams go forward with 6 months of teams to the final. That'll be on in Lucan next month. And before I go, Michael, congratulations as well to three Scratch Cup winners this weekend. George McGreevy from Old County in Dublin won down in Bagnallstown yesterday, while Paddy Kelly, from Eden in Edenderry, he won the Eden Scratch Cup on 96 yesterday. And the Castletown Masters in Meath today went to Stephen O'Reilly from Hillview and Clonmel with 12 under. Well done to all of them.
0: Well done. You're still going. Where are you off next week?
6: Next week we'll be in Navan. It's the National Inter-County Championships, ladies and gents, one of the Blue Ribbon Championships of the year, so really looking forward to that. 18 counties in men's and 11 in ladies. That's going to be a great weekend, Saturday and Sunday.
0: And Saturday and Sunday in Navan. And for people not familiar with pitch and putt course in Navan, whereabouts is that, John, or is it on the way in from the city, or... Are you familiar?
6: It's just out the road a little bit. I'd be struggling now to name the exact road.
0: Oh, right.
6: But the old Beach Mount Hotel, if people know that.
0: Oh, right. Yeah.
6: It's on that same road, very close to Navan Town Centre.
0: Right, so it's the National Inter-County Championship.
6: National Inter-County Championships. Cork defending the gents and Dublin defending the ladies.
0: All right.
6: But Mead will fancy their chances on home soil, I'm sure.
0: All right. Saturday and Sunday next week. Thanks a million, John. Catch you then.
6: Thank you, Michael. Next week.
0: Back to you, Mark Brophy.
4: Yes, Michael. Games next week in the Premier League are as follows. Aston Villa against Notts Forest. That's on Saturday at 3 o'clock.
0: Could go either way.
4: Bournemouth against Brentford.
0: Bournemouth are difficult. I can't see Brentford beating them.
4: Bournemouth have played well so far. They've conceded a lot of late goals, though, which have cost them points.
0: I think they've conceded all their matches. They could be on nine. But
4: they could be on nine. They're on two, actually.
0: They dropped seven in. So I can't see Brentford beating them away. They're playing so well.
4: Chelsea are at home to Hull City.
0: Well, that's Chelsea a win anyway. Back on the horse.
4: Yeah, although Hull have started well with 7 points from three games. Crystal Palace take on Ipswich. Liverpool at home to Fulham.
0: That's Liverpool again going well.
4: Spurs at home to Everton.
0: Well, Spurs, I saw in today's paper, their worst start in 47 years.
4: Yeah, they're not looking good at the moment.
0: And you couldn't count on them to beat Everton.
4: Yeah, they haven't scored a goal, Spurs, yet.
0: good Lord.
4: Yeah, three games and without
0: no
4: goals. Villa haven't scored either.
0: All right.
4: And they're playing Forest, as I say. Sunderland then take on Arsenal at 8
0: and
4: o'clock.
0: And Sunderland are not bad. I saw them against Brentford.
4: Yeah, Sunderland are playing well again this year. Yeah. It could be a tough game for Arsenal, that one. So on Sunday, the two games are Coventry at home to Brighton. And Manchester United at home to Manchester City in the derby game.
0: That'll be an interesting one.
4: Yeah, could go anyway, that one.
0: Could go either way.
4: And on Monday night, it's Leeds against Newcastle. The big one for Leeds. They have to get back. They've drawn their last two matches.
0: And
4: now,
0: Newcastle, despite losing players, are not doing too bad.
4: Newcastle not doing badly at all. Leeds and Newcastle neck and neck in the table, actually.
0: Right, we'll come back to Mark Brophy after the nine break, because we're going to take a suspiog, Ella Anish, and Beggy Me to Rash, a couple of moments, just after these.
2: 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Thanks to Frankie's World of Engineering. 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
0: Hey, welcome back to East Coast FM Sunday Night Sport. We're going to Kieran Goff for news of Camogie. Camogie Championship's in full swing at the moment, and Leanne Lifley's not available tonight, so Kieran Goff is kindly standing in. But before we go to Kieran in a few minutes, let's go back to Mark Brophy for a few other items.
4: Yeah, Kemi Antonelli dealt a seismic blow to George Russell's hopes of taking the World Championship.
0: How the hell did he come from 19th on the field?
4: Yeah. By passing his Mercedes teammate with just three laps remaining to win the Italian Grand Prix.
0: I saw the two
4: after
0: of them,
4: he started 19th on the grid.
0: I saw the two of them at the end. Russell didn't run over to him and congratulate him or anything.
4: No, Antonelli was way down the order after that grid penalty, but he took advantage of a favourite strategy, an explosive new engine, and a demonstration of passing excellence to become the first Italian in 60 years to win in Monza. Yeah.
0: It did, and it was stopped a couple of times.
4: Yeah.
0: Leclerc crashed, on the first or second lap.
4: Yes, it was a bad day for Ferrari, because Lewis Hamilton only finished sixth. Max Verstappen actually finished third ahead of Lando Norris, and then Oscar Piastri took fifth down.
0: Yeah, no, the other Ferrari crashed out of it, you see. And of course, it was in Monza, wasn't it? They're all Ferrari supporters.
4: Ferrari fanatics there, yeah.
0: Absolutely, yeah. So, he's gone further in front, Antonelli.
4: Antonelli, 267 points now. He's 66 ahead of Russell, 76 ahead of Lewis Hamilton, who's third. Lando Norris fourth on 171. Yep. Charles Leclerc fifth on 155. Verstappen sixth on 127.
0: He's walking away with it, yeah. And Constructors, Mercedes
4: 4-6-8. They're well ahead of Ferrari, 122 ahead. Yeah. With McLaren on 287 and Red Bull on 204 there.
0: Yeah.
4: Moving on to cycling, and Katie George Dunleavy and pilot Linda Kelly retained their Women's B individual time trial world title at Huntsville yesterday, leading an Irish gold and silver double as Sinead Green and pilot Alan Sharp claimed silver on their world championship debut. Dunleavy and Kelly completed the 29.2-kilometre course in 36.55.48 to secure their fourth World Championship time trial title there. Green and Sharp followed in 37.28.08, finishing 32.60 seconds behind their teammates and 20.71 seconds ahead of Great Britain's bronze medalists Sophie Unwin and Jenny Hall there.
0: Yeah, that was another great time for Katie George Dunleavy and Linda Kelly. Yeah, they're an extraordinary pair.
4: Yeah. In moving on to golf, and Great Britain and Ireland stunned the US to win the Walker Cup as American putters ran cold during singles at Lahinch. Americans painted the scoreboard red at Lahinch during the foursomes, only to be capsized by a blue wave in the afternoon singles that saw Great Britain and Ireland rally to win the 51st Walker Cup by 13.5 points to 12.5. The home team got off to a blazing start in the final session on a gusty Irish day, winning each of the first four singles matches. Stuart Gretton topped Preston Stout for the second straight day, and Jack Whaley recorded a historic 8-7 runaway victory over William Jennings. Then came two more wins for Team GP and I. Luke Poulter beat Ethan Fang.
0: And that Poulter, you know?
4: He's Ian Poulter's son. Yeah.
0: Correct, yeah.
4: When the latter's putt on number 17 came up short of the hole. Moments later, Tyler Weaver closed out his match over Jay Lang Jr. with a 4-3 win. Those four results flipped the script at the 51st Walker Cup, putting GB and I up 10.5 to 9.5 with six more matches left there.
0: Yeah, it was... go ahead, Mark.
4: And the final half dozen resulted in just 2.5 more points for the Americans, who coughed up a 3-point advantage heading into the singles matches, allowing GB and I to secure its greatest comeback in Walker Cup history.
0: Yeah, we're right to the wire.
4: Josh Hill was the one who got to play hero, sealing the win for the home squad by getting up and down from a greenside bunker on the par 4 18th to give GB and I its first Walker Cup victory since 2015.
0: Yeah.
4: He won the point over American Tyler Watts, snapping a run of 5 consecutive Walker Cup wins for the red, white and blue there.
0: Yeah, no, I watched a lot of this, and yesterday's morning foursomes, like Stuart Graham, who was the only Irish man in it, he managed to have with the top American Preston Stout and Ethan Fang. He was playing with Elliot Baker, and that after the morning it was 1.15 to 2.5, and the afternoon singles Stuart Grant came out and beat Preston again. It was incredible. And then he's after having an outstanding performance, and some great photographs of him enjoying it, because he's from he's a 2026 Amateur Open champion, and he's from Tullamore, and really he kept the Irish flag flying in that competition, no doubt about that. Stay with us, Mark, because I want to go Camogie now, and go to someone I haven't spoken to in a while, Kieran Goff. Evening, Kieran.
5: Evening, Michael. How are we?
0: Thanks for standing in. Leanne does a great job on a Sunday night, and a shout of action tonight. So thanks for taking the time, because you're right in the middle of your senior, intermediate, junior A, junior B, and under 16 competitions.
5: Yeah, it's a mad busy week ahead.
0: Isn't it?
5: Yes, we have the tomorrow night. We have the there's six under 16 finals taking place in Ballinakil tomorrow evening, which is the end of the under 16 season. So it could be six matches, a lot of games to get through in one night. But
0: you have several pitches there, and I see it half.
5: Oh no! In fairness,
0: I see it half six. Carnew play Bray in the B Shield final. Glenealy play the Rocks in the C final, and then at 7 o'clock, Avondale against Dunard at Lane in the B final. Kiltiga against Aroge in the A play at final. At 8 o'clock, Arthurock Parnell's Vienna Cora in the A final, and Ockram Camogie v Knockanana Camogie in the A Shield. It's great for Camogie, isn't it?
5: It is, and the last couple of years we've had these group finals for 16s and 14s in particular, and it just creates such a wonderful atmosphere of an evening. So it's hopefully there'll be a massive crowd out to support the girls and create that party atmosphere down there. It's like, obviously there has to be winners and losers on the day, but it is the end, like, and for some of them it's the end of their under 16, and they'll be moving more so, like, obviously some of the 16s play adult already.
0: Yeah.
5: Second year under 16s can play at adult level, but this is sort of their in some respects their final juvenile game for them. So,
0: and then Wednesday night, how you doing on the 14th Wednesday night?
5: Yes. So we then the Tuesday night, we come back to that one. The Tuesday night is the senior and intermediate, but on the Wednesday night then we have a similar vibe with our under 14 championship finals, which is again there'll be six games down for decision in Ballinakil on Wednesday night.
0: And I see from Leanne, I have them here, Bray played Dunard at half six, another 14C. A Rogue play Ockram in the under-14C as well. These must be semi-finals, or no?
5: No, these are finals. These
7: First one was the Shield final.
5: One was the Shield.
0: And then in the under-14 B Shield at Lanidy play Avondale, and in the A Shield it's Bray against Knockanana. And then in the B final, it's Carnew against Aroge at 8 o'clock. And in the A final, it's Anna Curry against Arthur Rock Parnell's 8 o'clock. Gosh, you're going to be busy, Ciarán, aren't you?
5: Very, very, very busy couple of days. And I suppose the A final in both competitions actually has Arklow and Anna Curry in both the 16 and the 14 finals this week. So a massive achievement for both clubs to make the finals of both the 16 and the 14s. But again, we will be hoping for a similar, you know, the 14s have a similar atmosphere up there and a big crowd. And hopefully it will you know,
0: and
5: it's a festival of Camogie, so to speak.
0: And you'll still play your intermediate and senior championship on Tuesday night, will you?
5: Tuesday night. We're away at the final round of the, we'll never like quick now, Michael, of the final round of the senior and intermediate on Tuesday night. You've got Kiltegan against Knockanana. In Kiltegan, and then you've got Clonelly and Anna Curra. And Bray Emmett and Carnew Emmett in the senior, and like some of those ties will decide who goes into relegation and who goes into and the semi-final pairings for the championship itself.
0: Because I see your results from last Tuesday. Knockanana 5-13, Glenealy 4 points, Kiltegan 3-10, Carnew 4 points, and Alacurra 3-11, Bray 1-9. So your senior. Then intermediate, I saw your results in intermediate last week, where Arthur Rock 1-11, Aroge 1-6, Donard Glen 4-16, Avondale 1-10, and you have two matches there on Tuesday night as well, I suspect.
5: Ockram against Arklow and Aroge against Donard.
0: Excellent. The Junior A results I saw were Kiltegan 5-8, Avoca 3 points, and Anacurra 2 points, Knockanana 3-11, and then you have two games Friday night here, I guess.
5: There is four games on Friday night. A mad busy week. In the B Championship, you've got Aroge against Kilcool, and you have Arklow Rocks against St. Pat's of Wicklow. In the Junior A, you've got Knockanana against Kiltegan. They'll be used to each other this week. And Carnew against Anna Curra in the Junior A as well this week. And at the end of that, that will bring a conclusion to the group stages. There's quarterfinals then the following week, which Leanne will be able to talk about next week. And then it's semi-final weekend then on the 25th, 26th, 27th of September. We're nearly there.
0: You're having a wonderful run. I saw the under-16 semi-finals. You mentioned about the final there. Arklow 9-9, Ockram 1-5, and Anacurra 5-15, Knockanana 5-7. So it's, as you say, it's Arklow against Anacurra in the 16 and 14 final. Wonderful. Well, it's been. I knew from Leanne it was very busy, and thank you very much for standing in to run through those. Tuesday night you've won the 14 and 16 in Ballinakil. You have three matches in the senior Camogie, two matches in the intermediate, three games then on Friday in the junior. What a busy week!
5: It'll be busy.
0: Well, it'll be great because next Sunday night you'll know where you stand in the mall, I suspect, Ciarán.
5: By next Sunday night, the quarterfinal, there'll be a quarterfinal pairings in the intermediate and the junior A, but the semi-final pairings will be there for the senior and the junior B. So we'll be all ready to go with the big weekend of adult activity, I suppose, at the end of the month as well.
0: And of course, being a referee, the big problem you have with all these is getting referees to do them all, isn't it, really?
5: It is at all times, and I suppose across all the codes, it's becoming the biggest difficulty to make sure that we have enough. Like, thankfully, we do for all these games this week. And it's a huge thanks to all the referees that are giving out their time, because without them, especially trying to play six matches a night in a venue, requires at least six referees. And you know, that's everybody is going out of their way to help out to get there to ensure that we can play these finals, so it's much appreciated from all the referees.
0: And appreciate you taking the time and standing in for Leon. Much appreciated, and we'll chat to Leon next week, and have a good week, Ciarán. Thanks a million for taking the time.
5: Thanks. Thank you, Michael.
0: Yeah, good night to you. So there you are, Camogie, Tuesday. Lots of Camogie on Tuesday night. No excuse for you not getting out to Ballinakil or to one of the club venues. And again, more on Friday night. Mark Brophy again.
4: Yes, Paul Casey was beaten by South Africa's defending champion Tristan Lawrence on the fourth playoff hole at the European Masters in Switzerland. The tournament was played at the Crans Sourcière Golf Club in Crans Montana, and Casey had pledged to donate his entire winnings to the victims of the New Year's Eve fire that killed 40 people in the Swiss mountain resort. The 49-year-old Englishman missed four putts for the first prize of $637,500. The first on his final hole in regulation, and the next three on the first three playoff holes. But after firing his approach to the back of the green at the fourth playoff hole, the former Ryder Cup player missed a chip, and Lawrence sank his birdie to win it there. Moving on to cricket.
0: Oh, you didn't have a great week, Mark.
4: Unfortunately, disappointing week.
0: Are you going to tell us about the ladies?
4: I'm going to tell you about the ladies.
0: Okay, three games to tell us about.
4: Three games to tell. The first one was against England at Grace Road, Leicester. And Ireland started well here. They made 281 for five after 50 overs.
0: A remarkable score.
4: I thought it was a remarkable score, yeah.
0: But then it was against England.
4: Yeah, Gabby Lewis hit 69 off 89 balls. Amy Hunter, 62 off 90 balls. And Rebecca Stokehill, 54 not out.
0: I guess it would have been enough against anybody else.
4: It probably would have been enough against anyone bar probably Australia or England. But England made it 283 for four in 38 overs, actually, and one ball. Maya Bouchier with 104 there. The second game, unfortunately, Ireland didn't battle anywhere near as well.
0: So we didn't get a big score at all.
4: We were all out for 165.
0: Yeah.
4: With Amy Hunter top scoring with 64 there. Another good innings from Amy. The third match today, again, we were outclassed. Yeah. England made 291 with Sophia Dunkley making 119. Cara Murray took four wickets for Ireland there. But when Ireland went in, they could only muster 177. Alice Techter making 29, opening the batting. And Amy Hunter making 39 there.
0: I don't know how we managed the 282 or 281 that first day. It was a remarkable score.
4: It was a very good score, yeah.
0: Wasn't it, anyway, any news of the...
4: I haven't heard much about this tournament in Holland. The Dublin Guardians haven't started well, though. They're struggling. The Belfast Wolves are doing quite well. I'll get an update on...
0: Will you? And come back to
4: on
0: us.
4: On that, yeah.
0: Yeah, just get a good play on that, because it's on in Malahide this week.
4: It's on Malahide this
0: Wednesday,
4: week,
0: Wednesday, Thursday, Friday, Saturday and Sunday.
4: Yeah.
0: So you can get into Malahide for €20.
4: €20, yeah.
0: I'm not sure if that's per day or for the lot.
4: Yeah.
0: I'm sure it's per day probably, because it's an all-day affair. So Mark will come back with news of that. Sus Beag, we'll come back with Jerry Russell and a review of GA News after these.
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2: 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Thanks to Frankie's World of Engineering. 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
0: Now we're going to Jerry Russell for a chat about all things GA in a few moments, and then we go to Dave Murray for news of the hurling here in Wicklow and football fixtures coming up next week. Mark Brophy.
4: Just looking at that table, the European T20, The Dublin Guardians, I'm afraid, are at the bottom. They've no points from five matches. That's a team containing Harry Tector and James Vince. James Vince and Harry Tector seem to be their main contributors. The Edinburgh Castle Rockers are leading in 11 points from 6 games. The Belfast Wolves, which is Paul Sterling's team, they have 7 points from 5 matches. The Amsterdam Flames have 7 points from 6 matches. The Rotterdam Dockers have 7 points from 6 matches. And the Glasgow Cosmic have 2 points from 6 matches. The games on this week in Malahide are 9th of September, the Dublin Guardians play the Belfast Wolves. The 10th of September, the Rotterdam Dockers play the Glasgow Cosmic. Also, the Belfast Wolves take on the Amsterdam Flames that day. On the 11th of September, it's the Dublin Guardians against Edinburgh Castle Rockers. On the 12th of September, it's Belfast Wolves against Rotterdam Dockers. The 12th of September, Dublin Guardians play the Glasgow Cosmic. The 13th of September, the Edinburgh Castle Rockers play the Amsterdam Flames. 13th of September, it's the Belfast Wolves against the Glasgow Cosmic. 15th of September, Amsterdam Flames.
7: Yeah, that's the following
4: Dublin.
7: Week, no.
4: That's the following week, yeah.
7: Yeah, there's about 3 games, I think, the following week.
4: I think there's about 5 the following week, yeah. Actually, yeah.
7: All right, good. It'd be interesting to hear what the outcome of it all is in the end of the day, Mark Brophy.
4: Yeah.
7: Yep.
4: Yeah,
7: that. Thanks for your time, and
4: you.
7: Mark is done for the day, and we'll see you next week, please God.
4: Oh yeah, thank you.
7: All right, let's go GA, and I say hello to Jerry Russell. Evening, Jerry.
11: Good evening, Michael.
7: Yes, and how was your week?
11: Not too bad, Michael. The Offaly, we start here with Offaly now, it's down to the semi-finals and quarter-finals after today.
7: All right.
11: Kilcormac, Killahey, the county champions, heading for 4 in a row, survived. They beat 4 convincingly enough yesterday, and they themselves and Ballinamere are through to the semi-finals, and the quarter-finals make up the pairing of Shinrowan versus the famous St. Rhinus club, the late Parry Horns club, and Vortec on Belmount. And in the relegation battle, Lusna, another top club in Offaly, and Kennedy, the top club with the Corrigans and the Corrigans,
7: right.
11: All the lads that played with Offaly in the famous All-Ireland, they're playing a relegation a relegation final. So
7: so that's in the senior hurling.
11: That's in the senior hurling. The football now is next week, so we won't know anything about that. That's been played next week. And in the Westmeath Senior Football Championship, down to the semi-finals as well. Big good win for the Downs. The county champions beat Gary Castle 315-11. Lomans beat Colliery by 18-15. And Kenny Gadd beat Shamrocks 1-17-1-10. So the Downs and Corrinstown Kenny Gadd are through to the semi-finals, straight through to the semi-final stages. And the quarter-final stages will be made up of St. Lomans, Athlone, and Moat All White and Tubber Clare. All those games are going to be played next weekend, so it'll be there won't be too many left in it after next Sunday.
7: Right, so that's Offaly and Westmeath. Good
11: that's
7: stuff, Jerry.
11: That's Offaly and Westmeath. And Leash, the Hurlands is down to the playoffs as well. The quarterfinals, Boris Key Cotton, Chuck Balacolla, and Rose Nallis, Boris Cotton and Errol as well, all are true. So it's football in Leash next weekend, football in Offaly next weekend, and football in Westmeath next weekend as well.
7: Good.
11: And of course, looking at today, at that famous David Clifford scoring 16 points today, his brother Paddy scored 5. So Fosters is into the intermediate football final, and in 5 games David Clifford has scored 1 goal and 47 points. That's 10 points a game. Unbelievable. 2 fellas nearly carrying the club.
7: Well, they won today in extra time.
11: That's right,
7: a last minute point by David Clifford.
11: Yeah.
7: 2:25 5 to 224.
11: 224.
7: Yeah. And, they're going to play Kilcommon in the final, and they won by in extra time as well.
11: Yeah, so it'll be a great final, but to have two lads like that on your team, Michael. And of course, I can't but not say about last night, to see the Wicklow woman last night in Croke Park, who was absolutely fantastic, a real role model for young boxers, female and male. And last night, a great fight again, but she finished on a high note. You know,
7: well, as I said, Wicklow took over Croke Park with the Tulgen Cup, and we took it over again last night.
11: Ah, it was terrific last night. It was a great show, and the way she pulled, she, you know, a real real ambassador for boxing and for young people, and she's a tremendous young, a great person, a great lady, and great for Wicklow, but great for the country as well, what happened last night.
7: And did you see, Jerry, that Kobe McDonald is back with Cross Malina?
11: Yes.
7: And they got

0: you see on TG4 had a match from Tyrone, and God, it was very one-sided. Crossbit Len murdered other side, the Clannagael, who were expected to put up a reasonable performance against them.
1: That's right, they were absolutely hammered, and of course...
0: In Armagh, sorry, that was in Armagh, yeah.
1: Armagh, yeah.
0: It was 5-27 to 13 points, Jerry, and I thought Clannagael were going to give them a match.
1: Yeah, everyone thought it because they're a good team, but the Len, you know, the Len have been so good for so long, and they come and go, but you know, they're some good footballers.
0: And of course, you saw Oisín is staying with Wicklow.
1: Oh, I didn't see that now. Very good, why wasn't he?
0: Now in Dublin, Jerry, some results there. Skerry's 217, Lafina 313, Thomas Davis is 218, Raheny 222. It was Ballintyre St John's 114, Kilmacud 119, Clontarf 616, Whitehall Columbkill 9 points, Ballymun 120, St Jude's 113, Lucan 427, Lucan Sarsfield's 12 points, and Kilmacud now play Castleknock in the quarter final. Ballyboden play Clontarf. Skerry's played Coola, and Thomas Davis played Ballymun Kickhams. So there's some of the regulars through there. No sign of Nafina. That's the one that's missing there. They're out.
1: Are they out of the championship completely?
0: They're out of the football championship, yeah. They're out. They were, I can't remember now who beat them, but they're, did I call it out there? No, yes, they were beaten by Skerry's by a point. 217 to 313.
1: Right, right.
0: That was in Parnell Park last night. Yeah.
1: Yeah, they're gone. So yeah, changes all round, and the Tipperary hurling champions were, I think, beaten last week in a quarter final.
0: As well, right. And then in Leinster, Mount Leinster Rangers 218, Bagnallstown 211. That's a steer into the final there. Down in Meath, I see Summerhill are top of Group A, Wolf Tone's Group C, Ratoat in Group B, and Gael Columbkill in Group D. So that's getting to final stages there. In Wexford, in the senior football, Crossabeg, Ballyborne 111, Glyn Barntown 19, Chamaliers 311, Gusaran O'Rahilly's 213, St. Mogues Fehar 218, St. James 210. I don't have the results of Sarsfields Martins or Castletown against Killin. And in Kildare, which you probably keep an eye on as well, Jerry, in the senior football there on Friday night, Carra 2-7, Sarsfields 1-18. Yesterday in the senior football, Cabri 1-11, Maynooth 1-15. It was Clararinco 2-14, Moorfield 20 points a draw. Eatstown 1-4, Naas 4-21. Obviously, Naas going well again, Jerry.
1: Yeah, big score again today.
0: Big score.
1: At Tyne were out today too. How they were playing
0: the results today were Alan Wood 113, Clain 217, Tyne 115, Salins 114.
1: Oh, and a tight game, yeah.
0: Yeah, and Kilcock 16 points, Raheen's 15 points. So all the counties right through Leinster now advancing fairly well, Jerry.
1: Yeah, next Sunday now is going to bring tighten them all up very well. Westmeath will have their into the quarterfinals. They'll be over in it'll be 2 weeks time, but they'll be down to football next weekend. So there'll be a clearer picture next weekend from all the counties, three counties up here.
0: Yeah, you'll have a few results for us, so
1: I'll have a few results, Michael. Of course I will, and that's happening.
0: Thanks.
1: And Mayo and Galway are looking for a new manager.
0: Yes, I saw that. Yeah, and well, they can't have ours. Ours is after saying he's staying another year. We have to really get out of Division 4, I guess. We don't have to win it. Just finish second will do. But that, I'd say, will be his target, Jerry.
1: Yeah, well, they're going to go into the league with great confidence after what happened last year, you know, ain't they? And players will have the interest in it as well.
0: Well, I think so. You'd have to have after the year we had.
1: Yeah.
0: You know, that is... It's certainly there's great enthusiasm now anyway for it. So please God, it'll work out for Oisín.
1: It'll be great for him. Yeah, he's great there, and he's back again. But it's great to see him getting something out of it, you know.
0: Yeah, and I see Sligo. Desi Sloan, was he in Longford? He's gone to Sligo.
1: Sloan was with Longford. He's gone to Offaly,
0: that's it, yeah. Yeah,
1: yes,
0: yeah, yeah.
1: He's gone to Offaly, yeah.
0: Yeah. And wait till see who else. Keane O'Neill, of course, is now in charge of the Cork Hurlers. Mike Sloan, is he the new Offaly manager?
1: That's right, new Offaly manager.
0: Yeah, and John Hegarty remains in Wexford.
2: Wexford.
0: I don't know what's going to happen.

0: Monaghan.
1: Right, no
0: trash
1: sign of anyone there yet.
0: No, so there you are. That's all I can see at the moment, Jerry. Yeah, shall we talk to you next week again, please?
1: Talk to you next week, Michael. Have a good week.
0: And you too. Good night to you.
2: Bye bye.
0: Now, we'll be going to Dave Murray in just a moment. Just to mention that the Cumann na Bun School back in action, but is all that's happening at the moment, really, is the clubs, the schools are paying their registration fees, €100 per school due by the 16th, and the first action will be on the 17th of September. That'll be Alliance Participation Day, 5th and 6th class girls football, and that'll be on Thursday the 17th of September, and that'll be in Bray Emmets. And let's see, what else is there? Yeah, Ron Nogara, well, is he not going to leave La Rochelle? We'll have to wait till Donald Gannon gives us something on that next week. And there was some club action over there, provincial action over the weekend. Richie Murphy's Ulster beat Edinburgh 28-26, and Connacht beat Ealing Trailfinders 26-14. I see that Mark Hansen was playing fullback in that match for Connacht, so good to see him back in action. Well, again, as I said, we'll chat to Donald Gannon in the next week or two about those. And Leinster have confirmed their URC match with Munster in on the October Bank Holiday weekend. That's going to be at the Aviva Stadium. And of course, they're going back. Leinster are going to go back to the RDS as well, now rebranded as the Leia Arena, but I'm not sure when they're playing in the RDS just yet. The only one I see is that the URC match against Munster will be in the Aviva. Right, a few more things to mention, but I'll leave them for the moment because I think we have Dave Murray on the line. Evening, Dave.
3: Good evening, Michael. How are you?
0: Very well. You've had a busy couple of days, particularly with the hurling in full swing. So, where will you start?
3: We had the senior hurling quarterfinals and the intermediate as well. So we'll start with the senior. Start at the top.
0: Yes.
3: So on Saturday we had Aero Greystones against St. Patrick's of Wicklow Town. And it was 10 points to Airog at half time, while St. Pat's had 2-6 on the board.
0: And who would have been fancied for this one, you think, at the start, Dave?
3: The atmosphere was kind of hard to say.
0: 50-50,
3: 50-50, I suppose, yeah. Mm. St. Pat's came out on top in the end, 2-11 to 15 points.
0: Gosh, it was close enough, wasn't it?
3: It was very close, yeah. The scorers for Air Oak there, Billy Cuddihy with 6, Emmett Blanchfield with 3, Craig Delaney and Pádraig O'Keefe 2 each, James Cranley and Killian Brady a point each. While St. Patrick's have to thank Jack O'Leary with 1-7. Christy Morehouse a goal and a point. John O'Morehouse a point. Andy O'Brien and Michael Connors a point each there.
0: Yeah. So, that was a good win for Pat's. Michael Neary working his magic.
3: Yes, absolutely. I've had to work hard for it now. In fact,
0: Because I
3: made them work every step of the way.
0: Fair play to Rogue. Yes, they're improving side. Yeah.
3: Yes. Yeah.
0: Then had you intermediate yesterday as well?
3: Yeah. So let me see.
0: You take your order wherever you have them in.
3: Sorry, the next one I have here on my list now is today's senior match.
0: Yes. And commiserations, your own club in action.
3: Yes, we were disappointed, winning at halftime 11 points to 8, but fair play to Carnew with the injury list they've had of late. They were able to grind it out, 116 to 17 points.
0: And what turned it around, you think, Dave?
3: Well, to be honest with you, Carnew turned around at halftime playing with a fairly stiff breeze.
0: All right,
3: Killeagan just didn't get enough scores on the board in the first half. Now, that would have had a big part to play in it.
0: Yeah.
3: But saying that, I thought, to be honest with you, that Carnew were the better team. And their work rate was phenomenal.
0: All right, yeah. They wanted
3: it. Yeah. Ken Cullen with 9 points, Owen Kavanagh a goal and 2 points, Dan Redmond a particularly fine game from Dan, 3 points, and Fionn Darcy 2 points. Hello?
0: Yeah, no, go ahead. Keep going. Yep.
3: For Kilteegan, Conor Boland with 6 points, Mark Murphy with 3 points, then Shawnee Germain, Brandon Ryan and Owen Byrne all with 2 points each, Liam Keogh and Padraig O'Toole with a point each. So it's finished 116 to 17 points.
0: Yeah, especially, fair play to Carnew, as you say, with all their injury problems. Yeah.
3: You have to hand it to them. And, you know, they were contesting two other matches today as well.
0: Yeah.
3: You know, being in the intermediate and the junior as well.
0: Yeah.
3: So in intermediate, we'll go to intermediate next.
0: Yeah, go ahead, yeah.
3: Played yesterday, Barrandarrig and Kilcool. Now, it was level at half-time, 1-7 to Barrandarrig, 10 points to Kilcool. But Barrandarrig only scored 3 points in the second half, while Kilcool ran riot. Finished 223 to 110.
0: Oof, yeah.
3: Now for the losers there, Andrew Kavanagh a goal and 6 points, Jack Beelan 2 points, Jack McCall and Tom Doyle a point each, while Kilcool have Finian Hughes a goal and a point, Sennan Rogan got the other goal there, Willie Cash 9 points, Owen Keddie 6 points, Luke Evans 3 points, Ronan Keddie 3 points, and Dara Shannon a point.
0: So Ronan Keddie still playing club hurling,
3: the evergreen Ronan Keddie, and he did not look out of place on that field, I can tell you that much.
0: Well done, Ronan.
3: His younger brother then, of course, Owen Keddie had a particularly fine game at 6 points. And then today we had Bray Emmett and Carnew Emmett. As I say, Carnew had a very busy day today.
0: Yeah.
3: At half time, it was Bray Emmett 2-7, Carnew Emmett 4 points. Now, a fairly stiff breeze.
0: Go ahead.
3: To be honest with you, going into this match, I think Carnew Emmett would have been favourites for it.
0: Yeah.
3: And fair play to Bray Emmett. They were able to grind out. It was 2-7 to 4 points at half time, and then at full time, 4-8 to 2-9.
0: Yeah,
3: a good game of hurling. Enjoyable for Bray Emmett there. Enna Hayes, a goal and 3 points. Luke Cotter a goal and a point, Killian Ryder a goal, Joe Logue a goal, Tristan Doherty 3 points, and Sennan Croke a point. Carnew Emmett, Drew Brennan a goal and 4 points, Sean Murphy a goal, then Dara Foley, Billy Malloy, Finlay Jemison, John Young and Damien Edward all with a point each in that one.
0: Good. Now, just while Davis there, let me give you a couple of other results. Monterey Hurling on Monday night, Parnell Gales 2-9, Bray 4-11, Monterey Hurling, Michael Dwyer 6-15, Luke O'Toole's 10 points. Junior D Football Championship Tuesday night, Ballymun 3-10, Kilbride 10 points. Minor C Football on Monday night, Newtown 2-12, Carnew 3-10. Junior A Hurling semi-final, Kilteegan and Greystones, well, that wasn't played, and neither was the other Junior B Hurling match. The Junior A or Junior B Hurling games weren't played, and Dave has given us the result of the intermediate hurling. In Junior A Hurling semi-final, Carnew 2-16, Bray 2-9, and I think we've all the other results. So that gets you semi-finals.
3: So the draw was made after the match today for the semi-finals in senior and intermediate.
0: Yep.
3: And in senior, we have a cracking semi-final in store with Bray Emmett taking on Carnew Emmett, a repeat of last year's final.
0: All right.
3: Where Carnew came out on top. And the other match then in that is Glenealy will play St. Patrick's of Wicklow Town.
0: Yeah.
3: And then in the secondary competition, Avondale will play Kilteegan and Ockram will play Aero Greystones. In the intermediate draw, Arklow Rocks were drawn against Bray Emmett and Western Gales were drawn against Kilcool.
0: Well,
3: I anticipate some very good games there. And then in the secondary competition in that, Glenealy will play Carnew Emmett and Avondale will play Barrandarrig.
0: All right, well done.
3: I'm awaiting on the actual fixture dates for them, but I anticipate it'll be the weekend after next.
0: And then will you be about for football next weekend?
3: We'll drop in on the football, all right.
0: You're going to have a busy time because...
3: Senior on Saturday, we have Bolton Glass versus Aero Greystones at 4 o'clock in Ockram.
0: Yeah.
3: We have St. Patrick's of Wicklow Town versus Blessington, your own club, at 6 o'clock in Aucrum.
0: I hope we play better than we played against Boughton last 2 weeks ago, but anyway.
3: Yes. Then on Sunday in the senior, Rathnew will take on Toker at 3 o'clock, while Arklow Geraldines will play Bray Emmett at 5 o'clock in Aucrum. And then there is also a relegation match between Hollywood and Kilteagan. That's on at 11:30 in Blessington.
0: All right, good. Yeah. That's on Saturday or Sunday?
3: They are Sunday's fixtures.
0: Right.
3: Sorry, are they Saturday or Sunday? No, sorry.
0: That Kilteagan match is
3: Bottenglass versus Airog and St. Pat's versus Blessington.
0: They're on Saturday.
3: And then on Sunday it's Rathnew versus Antoker, AGB versus Bray.
0: And the relegation match is on Sunday.
3: And the relegation is on Sunday as well, yeah. Yeah.
0: Well done.
3: And then intermediate then.
0: Dunlavin play Dunard.
3: On Sunday the 13th, I think all of these matches on Sunday the 13th, at Pierce's Park at 1 o'clock, Lara versus Barrandarrig.
0: Yeah.
3: A local derby. Yeah. These are all local derbies.
0: Yeah, go ahead,
3: Aucrum versus Avondale at 1 o'clock in Aucrum.
0: Yeah.
3: And Shillelagh Cool Boy versus Cool Kenno in Baltinglass at 1:30. And then on Dunlavin versus Dunard at 4:30 in Baltinglass
0: as well, yeah.
3: And then there's a relegation in that as well. Annacurra will play Newtown in Ballinakil on Saturday evening at 7:30.
0: Yeah, then on Friday night in the Junior A, Ballinacurra play Blessington. That game is in Baltinglass. And the other three, Dave? Ashford versus Rathnew, Kilcool versus St. Patrick's, and Kilmac versus Antoker. They're the other three games in the Junior A.
3: Yeah, that's fine.
0: Well done, Dave. Thanks a million for all that.
3: We're at the business end now. Looking forward to seeing who will be our county finalists this year. I believe the hurling final, senior hurling final, is on the 4th of October, and then the 11th is the football.
0: Time is flying. Thanks a million, Dave.
3: Time is flying, yes, indeed.
0: See you next weekend. Please, God.
3: Good night
0: to you. That's Dave Murray with all the news. We're going to take a suspiog and back after these.
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0: Now, let me give you some of the local ladies' football results in Eddie's absence. On Tuesday night in the under-16C, Aero Greystones 11:13, St. Patrick's 2:13. On Thursday night, under-16B, Bottenglass 6:4, St. Patrick's 2:7. Under-16A, Aero 6:16, Tinnehealy 7:11. Under-16A, Annacurra 1:6, Ireland's 4:20. 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Newcastle 7 points. And then in the senior championship on Saturday, Aero Greystones a point, Tinnehealy 7-28. In the senior championship as well, Blessington 10 points, Bray 2-6, a 2-point win for Bray. And in the senior championship, Arthur Geraldines 3-8, St. Patrick's 1-7. And today in the Junior C Championship, Shillelagh Cool Boy 1-2, Annacurra 3:18. Junior A, Barrandarrig 2-5, Clara 1-9. Junior B, Kilbride 2-5, Aucrum 2-10. Intermediate Championship, quarterfinal, Bottenglass 3-12, Kilcool 4 points. Other Intermediate Championship quarterfinal, Antoker 15 points, AGB 2-7. And under 14B Championship Group 1, Carnew 1-6, Bray 3-10. And finally, Intermediate Championship relegation play off Carnew 5-9, Tinnehealy 3-11. So that's all the lady football results. Just to mention that in rugby, Ulster have a friendly on Friday night. That's against Ospreys, and that's at 7:45. And on Saturday, Leinster have in the Lea Arena. That's the RDS. They're back in the RDS Leinster on Saturday to play Zebre at 2:30. So that's in Rugby. Also then I see the William Mullenstrain star Galloping the Sean unfortunately had to be put down during the week, and Galloping the Sean was a horse that William Mullins trained, has won 12 grade ones including back to back Cheltenham Gold Cups in 23-24 and a hat trick of Irish Gold Cups between 23 and 25. So that was sad news at the demise of that horse during the week. How are we fixed next week? Well, racing on Monday, that's the 7th, that's tomorrow. It's over the jumps in Galway at 4:35. On Tuesday, it's on the flat in Galway at 3:40. And on Cork, it's 4:10 for a flat card on Wednesday. Thursday, they run at Laytown at 4:35 on the flat. Friday, it's in Ballinrobe at 3:20 over the jumps. And then, of course, next weekend is the big weekend in Leopardstown and the Curra. Huge racing. Leopardstown starts at 1:35 and the Curra at 1 o'clock on Sunday. So huge crowds expected at those, because it really is top-class flat racing. Well, best luck to Braes Day Head for Kerry. They need a win out of that one, if they can at all. And, of course, Friday to Sunday in the Netherlands next weekend is the Solheim Cup against the USA. And best of luck to Irish and British team playing there. In cricket, the European T20 League is on in Malahide. That's Wednesday, Thursday, Friday, Saturday and Sunday, if you want to catch up some cricket. In pitch and putt, Saturday and Sunday in Navan, it's the National Intercounty. 18 men's teams and 11 ladies' teams. Cork defending the men's title and Dublin defending the ladies' title. And in Camogie, well, I gave you all those fixtures. Big night on Tuesday night in Ballinakil for the under-16, on Wednesday night for the under-14, and then there are matches in the Intermediate and Senior Championships on Tuesday, and of course Junior A and Junior B on Friday night. Also then in football, of course, the Premiership and that. The UEFA Champions League is on Tuesday night, and the English teams there are Club Brugge are playing at home to Aston Villa. Man City go to Porto, and of course Real Betis, we'll be keeping an eye on that because they're playing away to Lille, and Real Madrid are playing to Milan. And then on Wednesday night, the big games are Liverpool, Atletico Madrid, Napoli against Arsenal, and they're the big games. And then of course Villa, Forest, Bournemouth, Brentford, Chelsea, Hull, Crystal Palace, Ipswich, Liverpool, Fulham, Spurs, Everton, Sutherland, Arsenal next Saturday, Sunday Coventry, Brighton, Manchester United, Man City on Sunday, and Monday Leeds against the Newcastle. So there you are. That's it. Survived the night and managed to get through it all. And thanks very much for listening. And as I said, my sympathies to Eddie on the death of his mother-in-law. That funeral is tomorrow in Avoca. And another week gone. And I look forward to chatting to you all next week. My thanks to Alec for getting us through the night. My thanks to Mark Brophy. Thank you for listening. August, all I can say is Bioch Shocked and Unthox of all Tergwave. I'm Michael Sargent. Catch you next Sunday for more Sunday Night Sport. Good night.
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0: 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Emilian is a Milan Egid Nohani, Hossi MTV Aaron Televish, August V. Kyol, August V. Sean Kyol, Le Fall, Zahiedur, Achanish, Tonis Mo Chlor Rail Tata, Le Fall, Kosila Jordi Shore, August X on the Beach.
1: All the lads are gonna love it. All the girls are gonna hate it. And I'm just ready for it now.
0: Emilian Egid off to a shot, Hui Guns N' Roses go Oast on Pork Plaza in Hollywood, August Tafa the Sheath on Hied Fishon go Welcome to the Jungle. Emilian Egid, Shachta Kuig, 40 Eagles on Hied Spottas to Kjortacha le One of These Nights. Emilianasa Milan Egid Shaskani, Hogie Macmillan Pictur Abbey Road, August Vishe and Cludoch, then album Zernoch, August is A and Pictur is Callul, then a Beatles. That's Crack Agus Ciúil on East Coast FM.
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0: Squealing album, Sgt. Pepper's Lonely Hearts Club Band, Ona Beatles, on album is Fjor Sundown. Unisa, Mila Nigeid, Nochani, Foreign Group of Kiss, Railt, Erin Hollywood, Walk of Fame. Emile Nige the Nocha Kuig, Vian's gone on Dangerous Minds in St. Pixerland. August Hui on Foom Reans, Nicheid Spotas de Kjortacha, Leshen Auron, Gangster's Paradise, Le Coolio.
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Hi, I'm Anna O'Flanagan, and here's your 60-second good life tip for East Coast FM. But when was the last time you had a headache, a dodgy stomach, or felt cranky after a day's work? Probably not that long ago. Before your head starts banging or you feel your stomach churning, there are a few things you can do to keep stress at bay. Here's one exercise you can do with me right now. Close your eyes and be still. Focus in on the top of your head. Do you feel tense? Well, allow yourself to notice if you feel tense or not. Now slowly bring your awareness to your forehead, to your eyes, your jaw, neck, shoulders, and so on. Do this to find out where you feel tension and where the stress has built up. And now let it all go. You may need to drop your shoulders, stop yourself from frowning, uncross your legs, whatever it is that helps you release the tension. This quick exercise done as often as you can each day will really help you to prevent stress from happening in the first place. I'm Anna O'Flanagan for East Coast FM.

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When you feel tired, do you grab a cup of coffee or something sugary to keep you going? Well, here's what happens when you hammer your already dropping energy levels. Coffee, tea, and colas all contain caffeine, a powerful but very temporary stimulant. This unreal boost soon runs out of steam, and this can make you even more tired than you were before you had it. Too much caffeine is bad for your nerves and can make you tense and anxious. To keep steady, 2 cups of coffee or 4 cups of tea a day has to be your limit. Foods that really do help with your energy levels and are better all around are things like sprouted seeds and grains or wheat germ, which can be sprinkled on your cereal. And to drink, raw juices can really help in staving off fatigue. So next time you need a boost, why not try pumpkin or sesame seeds as a snack? Or try some watercress in your sandwich with a glass of juice. Sounds very worthy, I know, but it can really help. Try it. You may be pleasantly surprised. I'm Anna O'Flanagan for East Coast FM.

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7: It's 6 o'clock. Good morning, I'm Ellen Butler. Fianna Fáil TDs and senators will gather this morning, kicking off a week of political think-ins. Micheál Martin's party is meeting in Tullamore for the first of a two-day gathering. Our political correspondent Sean Defoe reports.
8: It's County Offaly. Fianna Fáil TDs and senators are decamping to this morning with the Soldiers of Destiny gearing back up for the new Dáil term. The agenda focuses heavily on the ministerial briefs held by the party, with morning sessions on a shared island, the budget and housing, while migration, justice, childcare and transport all get an outing after lunch. Three largest parties all hold their political think-ins this week, with just 4 percentage points separating them in the latest polling. However, Fianna Fáil has consistently been the third fiddle in those recent polls, and a close eye will be kept on the persistent muttering about Micheál Martin's future, as he also prepares to meet Donald Trump later this week.
7: The families of two boys are preparing for their funerals after they were killed in separate hit-and-run incidents in the Midwest at the weekend. The fatal collisions happened less than 24 hours apart in counties Clare and Limerick. Gardaí are appealing for information on both cases. David Raleigh has more.
9: Last Friday night, 16-year-old Brian Lowe died after an e-bike he was riding was struck by another vehicle near his home at Clonlara, County Clare. The other vehicle did not remain at the scene, and Henry Street Gardaí in Limerick said they wanted to speak to the driver or occupants of a silver gold colour Skoda Octavia as part of their inquiries. On Saturday, Gardaí were alerted to an entirely separate hit and run in which 2-year-old Peter Mulcair was killed when a Jeep struck him outside his home at Abbey Court, Ratkeel. Gardaí said the Jeep did not remain at the scene and the driver was arrested at another location on suspicion of driving under the influence of an intoxicant. The man was released pending analysis of a sample he gave Gardaí, the results of which may take up to 6 weeks to process.
7: Five people are dead and five others have been seriously injured after an Amazon cargo plane overshot the runway while attempting to land in Miami, Florida. The Boeing plane was coming into land from Puerto Rico and hit vehicles on the ground. Amazon says it's working to understand how the crash happened. Miami's fire chief, Raij Jajala, says crews were on the scene within seconds.
10: The airplane did strike a couple of vehicles. A couple of victims were actually trapped in the vehicles. In addition to that, we had a very complex fire engine compartments that were on fire, including a search and rescue of the pilot and co-pilot that were trapped in this aircraft.
7: Disability rights campaigner Cara Darmody will meet with the Minister for Disability this afternoon. The 16-year-old will call for more funding to tackle the assessment of need waiting list. More than 22,000 children across the country are currently waiting for an assessment. The County Tipperary student says urgent action is needed.
11: They need to provide more money towards Cara's fund because the waiting lists have increased from 15,000 from May 2025 to over 22,000 now, which is only like a year and a half later. That's not good. But if they cut off government funding to CARA's fund this year, the waiting lists are going to rise even more in the exponential direction. And it's only going one way, it's going up.
7: A German far-right party has surged to a resounding victory in a regional election. The AfD has won around 44% of the vote in Saxony-Anhalt, but appears to be three seats short of an outright majority. It wants to become the first hard-right party to run a state in Germany since the Second World War. Speaking through an interpreter, co-leader Alice Weidel denies accusations her party is dividing society.
12: That's total rubbish. It's negative framing, it's absolutely ridiculous, and it's laughable. There are a great many people in Germany who trust us. In no time at all, we'll be at 40% at the national level too, and we'll form the next government in Berlin.
7: And that's your news update at 4 minutes past six.
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13: Today will start off mostly dry. During the later morning and early afternoon, outbreaks of rain will turn heavy and more persistent at times. With fresh and gusty winds, top temperature 16 to 19 degrees. Right now in Kilquigan, it's 13 degrees. All the latest Wicklow news now available on the East Coast FM website and app.
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14: 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Hello, good morning. Hope you all had a brilliant weekend. Welcome along to the start of a brand new week, Monday morning, the 7th of September 2026. And this is Freshly Squeezed on East Coast FM with me, Rob G.
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0: Sometimes when I play songs out there on the radio, I feel the need to whip out my Matthew McConaughey impression and talk to you like him. Morning, everybody. How you doing? It's Monday.
1: I feel the need for speed.
2: He should be. That was Tom Cruise.
1: I know. Just as soon as you said that, though, that popped into my head.
2: Seriously?
1: I just needed to release it.
2: That's worse than your mind green. That's worse than getting lyrics wrong in songs. You're misquoting movies.
1: Nah, I know. It's not. It's just the accent that did it to me.
2: To hell.
1: Matthew McConaughey, I saw a thing about his wife recently. So she worked somewhere that he frequented and he saw her one day and fell in love with her instantly. And they've been together for years and years and years. He said he's never had feelings for anybody else even close to how much he's mad into her. And he wouldn't dream of being involved in Nookie with anyone else.
0: I never knew there was a love like this before.
1: Yeah. Lucky lady.
2: Have you ever
1: Lucky
2: seen
1: man.
2: The movie
1: How to
2: Lose a Guy in 10 Days?
1: Yeah, it's very good.
2: Himself and Kate Hudson, Goldie Hawn's daughter.
1: That.
2: There's a sequel coming up with both of them.
1: Oh, good.
2: That's one to look for.
1: That was a good one.
2: It was a good one. I'm reluctant to watch rom-coms sometimes, but there's been some goodies over the years. Like, she really enjoyed that.
1: Yeah, well, my daughter's 13 now.
2: Yeah.
1: So she wants to watch nothing but rom-coms. So I would appreciate a couple of good ones that I can watch with her.
2: Well, that's all he was in
1: rubbish.
2: For a long time.
1: Yeah, she's mad into Adam Sandler films. And I like Adam Sandler, but she's seen all of them 1,000 times. So I'm like, maybe if we could just move over slightly.
2: Has she seen Waterboy?
1: Of course.
2: I love Waterboy.
1: Yeah.
2: I don't, not, like,
1: she likes all of them.
2: I was expecting him to be different in every movie I've ever seen him in, but he's the same.
1: Yeah, yeah.
2: Although there was one, in relation to jewels, he's some kind of jewellery expert. He's meant to be very good in that.
1: He is so good. And he's a great actor, even if you don't like him, but yeah.
2: One of the highest paid, if not the, in Hollywood, isn't he? Adam Sandler. Here's Lewis Capaldi on East Coast FM. Still by the way.

0: morning, you're on East Coast FM, Coda Lines, brand new day. Interesting survey. 1 in 10 of us haven't had a bath in a decade. No. There's a reason for this, because we have showers instead. And in many cases, some people don't even have a bath in their home.
1: Bath.
0: A bath. Bath.
1: You may deal, that's the way I say it, you can deal with a bath.
0: A bath. Well, what is in Greystone's bath?
1: Bath. Bath. Bath. Bath. Bath. Bath. Bath. Yeah. Yeah, baths, don't have them regularly, but I have to say they are, not at the moment, way too hot for baths.
0: Ah, she was just having a nice cool, have a tepid one.
1: They're for the winter. They're for the winter. They're for candles. They're for winter. They're for candles. They're for cold room. They're for steam. Cold walls. Feeling the cold wall as you get into it. And you go, the mixture between the cold hand and the warm legs. But when you first get in, you need to be when you get in.
0: Hands on the walls, those noises. Seriously. I would love one of those baths that you step down into.
1: Yes.
0: That would fit about 3 people.
1: That would be nice.
0: At a push, just to soak in that and have a button that you press.
1: For the bubbles.
0: Up pop. Well, is that for the bubbles? Yeah. A little bit.

0: course it'll be a jacuzzi bath. You're not going to have one of those you step down into and have jacuzzi bubbles come.
1: Oh,
0: seriously.
1: I'd like to step into my bath.
0: A little button.
1: That would be lovely.
0: And up pops your television. Like, oh.
1: I know, you put telly in the bath.
0: And then,
1: bath is for doing other stuff. It's not for watching telly.
0: And then you go like this. And in comes your masseuse. Ah, yes. Rub the shoulders there. Thanks, Lana.
1: Okay, masseuse I'll take.
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0: morning, you're on East Coast FM, level 42. Tune Something About You from the middle of the 80s, 6:28. You're on Freshly Squeezed with Rob, Jean, Laura. Well, George Ezra on the way, some Ed Sheeran too. 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
0: Morning, you're on East Coast FM. Weather today will start off mostly dry. During the late morning and early afternoon, there will be outbreaks of rain turning heavy and more persistent. Gusty winds too. Temperatures in around 16 to 19 degrees. And currently, in Greystones, it is 13 degrees. 6:30. Let's get you up to date with the latest from the newsroom. It's John Hart.
6: Good morning, Rob. Tullamore in County Offaly is the staging point today for Fianna Fáil's Think-In Before the Dáil Resumes. The EU and Greenland will sign a joint partnership today involving a substantial increase in EU funding and investment. Police in Miami say at least 5 people have been killed when an Amazon cargo plane overran a runway when landing at the local international airport there. And counting underway in state elections in Saxony in Germany, the far-right AfD party on course to establish a strong lead over its rivals. These stories are more in full at 7.
1: Freshly Squeezed, Wicklow's favourite breakfast show, in association with Wicklow's favourite convenience store, Casey's Central.

0: Morning, you're on East Coast. It's Monday.
1: Not too bad for a Monday, though. Keep us let us know, actually, what's going on the roads so we can pass it on. If you wouldn't mind, we'd be most grateful. 087 77 11 103. Kids were asked where they would like to travel to if they had a time travel wish list.
2: Ooh.
1: And the number one was the age of the dinosaurs.
2: Not good, kids. They'll try and eat you. Just saying. Interesting question, though.
1: Yeah, it is. Good one. A new survey. Actually, let's revisit that a little bit later on this morning. Good idea. A new survey has revealed that 50 is the age when most people think they have their life sorted out.
2: I have 5 years left to get myself organised.
1: Far off now.
2: Haven't even got a car under my arse at the moment. Sake, man.
1: A poll of 10,000 adults found the soft green hue beats rivals such as sage green, chocolate brown and butter yellow. The list of shades that are most reflective of the mood so far, pistachio being one of them. You were talking about
2: sage
1: going for
2: green.
1: One
2: yeah, well, it was Lana wanted sage green, olive green, pistachio green. Green, essentially. That, you know, that garish green that was in the bathrooms of the 70s and 80s.
1: Back.
2: Armitage shanks. No, they're not. But it's predominantly white now, white ceramics, isn't it? But that's the colour she's after.
1: I thought
2: after
1: you meant for the colour. No, the I mean,
2: walls.
1: The colour is back. Yeah. No, like, I know exactly.
2: Oh, no, I have an aversion to that colour.
1: Yeah, I don't mind it, but it's very 80s.
2: Very.
1: Isn't it?
2: Extremely.
1: Yeah, it really bangs.
2: So I remember,
1: but 80s is back, though.
2: I was in a friend's house and they had wallpaper. Wallpaper? What the hell?
1: Wallpaper's in vogue.
2: Back with a bang.
1: Tell
2: yeah.
1: you, unbelievable. Mm. And apparently we are more likely to draw inspiration from strangers on the street than we are from celebrities and influencers.
2: You are welcome.
1: There you go.
2: We're the strangers on the street.
1: You might have seen Rob with his X-Works and his dog tag last week in Rathdew, and you went, I'm going to get me one of those dog tags.
2: Don't you start copying me. You cannot replicate the incredible edible Rob G.
1: No fear of that.
2: Often imitated. What is it? Often?
1: Never. Something.
2: So yeah, one of those things, yeah.
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0: morning, you're on East Coast FM. She doesn't want to be known as Miley Cyrus anymore. No, no, she's come up with a completely different name for us all to become familiar with. Miley. Now.
1: That's it.
0: It's a big change.
1: That's
0: what literally made news over the weekend. All right. Seriously, you're struggling for inches there, lads, in the columns. Don't you laugh at that.
1: Aren't we struggling off? For inches. Dollywood theme park. Uh-huh. Loads of new features to honour Dolly Parton, who passed away recently. She was 80. So she bought the park in Tennessee in 1982, thinking it was, you know, Disneyland sort of counterpart. And it's become the biggest ticketed tourist attraction in Tennessee. 4 million people go and see it a year, right? So a couple of new things that are going to be there. They're going to have a new portal where you can go in and see all of Dolly's works, her films, her memorabilia. She collected loads of stuff, so it's going to be a whole section of Dolly World. Mm-hmm. So it'll be a bit like going to, where's Presleyland again?
0: Graceland. Yeah.
1: Presleyland, yeah. A bit like going to that, and you can visit the house and do all that. They're going to do that for Dolly.
0: Do you know what I found myself doing after Dolly passed away? I questioned something. I said, why have I ever questioned that? Has anyone ever seen Dolly Parton without makeup? Or a wig?
1: I'd say her husband probably did.
0: No, well, like, you know what I mean. Like, of course her husband did.
1: But maybe he didn't.
0: I don't think there's any photographic evidence of Dolly just as herself. Because it was wigs she was wearing.
1: Yeah.
0: You know what I mean? And the makeup and all of that kind of stuff.
1: I haven't seen one. They probably exist.
0: I'm sure well, younger
1: she
0: versions
1: can't
0: of her
1: have managed her whole life to go around not being photographed. But maybe she probably can,
0: but
1: actually.
0: Look, nobody's ever seen her husband.
1: What?
0: Yeah. It's very reclusive.
1: He
0: shunned the limelight. Yeah, she was often questioned, like, "Well, who is this guy?" And she'd talk about him, but never seen him. You know,
1: no one ever saw a picture of him.
0: I'm sure. Well, Google.
1: I know.
0: There's a couple of things for you to do now during the break, right? Not that I'm giving you jobs. Just saying.
1: Has anyone ever seen Dolly Parton's husband apart from her?
0: I can't quite believe we're airing this nonsense. Sorry, it's not what you love us though, everybody.
1: Just he was a real person and he was photographed, but very, very,
0: very rarely.
1: Yeah.
0: And
1: they met outside a laundromat in Nashville and married in 66. She joked that he had no interest whatsoever in showbiz and perturbed. Oh, there he is.
0: So she's been on The Tonight Show with all of the hosts that have done that and every show she's been on over the years, and she's often asked about the husband who she's deeply in love with and loves her back and all of the rest of it, but very rarely seen.
1: Which celebrity's other half would you struggle to pick out of the lineup now? Who else can you think of that you just have no idea who they're married to?
0: Oh, so any pictures of Dolly without makeup?
1: Nah.
0: Yeah, have a go at that for me, please. Thanks. Gigi Perez.
1: Any pictures of Dolly without makeup?

0: The Lock Hotel.
1: K&K Windows, because we know that your house is where love resides and memories belong. 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
5: It's 7 o'clock, live from the East Coast News Centre. Good morning, I'm John Hart. Two families in the Midwest are preparing for funerals after a 16-year-old and a 2-year-old child were killed in separate hit-and-run collisions less than 24 hours apart over the course of the weekend. On Friday night, 16-year-old Brian Lowe died after his e-bike was struck near his home in Clonlara in County Clare. The other vehicle left the scene. On Saturday, 2-year-old Peter Mulcair was killed when a jeep struck him outside his home in Rathkeel in County Limerick. The driver was arrested on suspicion of drink driving and released pending sample results, which could now take up to a 6 to 8 week period. Elsewhere, with the dole set to resume in the short term, there's a number of think-ins taking place, notably Fianna Fáil, where they will gather in Tullamore in County Kildare, or Tullamore in County Offaly, over the course of the next 24 hours or thereabouts. A number of important meetings will take place in due course related to that. Locally, Greystones Family Resource Centre will receive a €10,000 capital grant under a new national fund. The money, part of a 136 million euro government package for 136 centres, can be spent on building works, equipment or energy upgrades by the year's end. Tuesday, who will oversee the project, says the centres provide family support, counselling and youth services across Greystones, Delgany, Kilcoole, Newcastle, as well as Newtown, Mount Kennedy. Ireland will get its first ever cycle path down the middle of a road. Construction is set to begin on a two-way path in the middle of Amien Street in Dublin. It'll run from the junction of Talbot Street in front of Connolly Station to Custom House Quay and across the river to George's Quay, according to the Irish Times in its report this morning. The EU is preparing a major investment package for Greenland amid threats from Donald Trump to annex the Danish territory. The European Commission President Ursula von der Leyen has travelled to the capital Nuuk in a show of support today. The multi-million euro package is expected to include investments in critical minerals, satellite communications and renewable energies as well. Elsewhere, the EU presidency, of course, will see plenty of traffic today. EU agriculture ministers in Dublin and Kildare for talks as part of the EU Council meeting. The informal gatherings running until tomorrow, with events at Dublin Castle and various events elsewhere in County Kildare. Temporary traffic restrictions and rolling road closures are due between 8:30 and 10 this morning, and again between 4:45 and 6 this evening, particularly between Dublin 4 and Selbridge in North Kildare. U2 will be commemorated with a new €2 coin marking the 50th anniversary of the band's formation. It'll be launched on September 25th. Bono the Edge, Adam Clayton and Larry Mullen first rehearsed in 1976 in the kitchen of Larry's family home. The Central Bank says the commemorative coin honours the legendary rock band who've inspired generations around the world for decades.
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5: Arsenal maintained their 100% winning start and defence of the Premier League by beating London rivals Chelsea 2-1. They came from behind after an early Morgan Rodgers goal. Kai Havertz and Martin Odegaard with goals for the Gunners, who are top of the table alongside Manchester City. Bohemians boss Alan Reynolds will face his old club Waterford in the FAI Cup semi-finals. Bows held their nerves on penalties to win against St Pat's at the weekend. Waterford maintained their strong form, beating Sligo Rovers. A Michael Duffy double helped Derry City beat Dundalk 4-2 at the Brandywell. Katie Taylor says her final fight was the highlight of her glitter 30-year career. The Bray woman retired after beating Flora Pili in front of 83,000 at Croke Park on Saturday night, becoming a three-time undisputed champion. Taylor headlined a card at the iconic Madison Square Garden and won an Olympic gold medal in 2012, but she says nothing topped fighting at Croke Park on Saturday night.
6: Yeah, this was definitely the highlight of my whole career. And that's saying something. I didn't think anything could get bigger than London 2012, and then MSG came along. And I didn't think anything could get bigger than that first fight with Serrano, and here we are at Croke Park. This is definitely the highlight of my whole career, and I'm ending my career on top, which is what every athlete wants to do. I'm ending on my terms.
5: US Open fourth round continues in New York. Coco Gauff facing Iva Jovic. Six-time champion Iga Swiatek meets Zheng Keyang of China. The top seed in the men's, Alexander Zverev, will face Italy's Luciano Darderi. Overnight, the American third seed Jessica Pegula beat Sorana Cisterna in straight sets. Carlos Alcaraz and Aryna Sabalenka booked their quarterfinal places as well. And in golf, Great Britain and Ireland have landed the Walker Cup for the first time in 11 years. Stuart Grehan won his match against the world's top-ranked player Preston Stout as the host rallied to beat the USA in Lahinch in County Clare. GB and I won 7 of the 10 singles matches, pulling off a shock comeback victory.
0: Don't throw those doors in the skip.
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5: Mostly dry before eventual outbreaks of rain spread in from the west, turning heavy and more persistent in southern counties. Highest temperatures and fresh gusty winds, 16 to 19 degrees. All the latest Wicklow news now available on the East Coast FM website and app.
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10: Hello, good morning and welcome along to Monday. It's the 7th of September 2026 and it's freshly squeezed on East Coast FM with me, Rob G.
7: And me, Laura Wood. Good morning, amongst other things. A shed full of bees. You're not going to like this story.
10: Nope.
7: Koalas, we've also got them in the news today. And of course, all the latest on what happened at the weekend after Katie's win. Yay!
10: Oh, what a day it was. We'll talk about that in a few minutes on Freshly Squeezed.

0: There's Florence Road on East Coast FM 7563. 13 minutes past 7. Freshly squeezed with Rob, Jean, Laura Wood. Good morning, everybody.
1: How's it going? So, I have a story for you that I saw and went, oh God, he's not going to like this. There was this. So, the other day, we had a story about a load of pints that were stolen, right?
0: Mm-hmm.
1: And we often have stories about lorries that shed things on the road and they shed their load, and that's the. This one was an enormous lorry, an Arctic, and it basically was full of bees.
0: Seriously?
1: Did you see this story?
0: No.
1: I thought of you straight away. An enormous truck full of bees, and basically whatever happened to it, it went round a corner too quickly, the back came off and all of the bees came out.
0: So they would have been angry bees?
1: Angry bees, probably.
0: Angry bees, yeah.
1: Because they'd been disturbed from their place. So you're sitting behind them, the car. At least they couldn't get in, I suppose, you know.
0: Thank God for electric windows, yeah. Glad you did one of them roadie yuck jobbies. Oh, God!
1: Coming towards you, no! Yeah, anyway, so I saw that story and thought I'll be bringing that to you this morning.
0: I'll bring you this one because it's quite strange. Like, you can understand this, but yeah, an American Airlines passenger was duct taped to his seat for being too disruptive. It's truly bizarre. Flight from Dallas, Fort Worth to New York. Forced to stop in Baltimore on Thursday night after a passenger began to put everyone at risk, reportedly began yelling, assaulting the passenger next to him, all sorts of stuff there. Flight attendant had attempted to calm him. He responded with a racial slur, made homophobic comments, so he was being fairly unruly.
1: Wow.
0: So he were forced to duct tape him into a seat.
1: I think I might have heard of an airline doing that before.
0: Really?
1: But yeah, that's pretty crazy, isn't it? Well, I suppose that's the problem with people when they're like that. You have to get to the next, wherever you're going to get them arrested, do you know?
0: I thought they'd have an air marshal, isn't that? I thought it was par for the course after 9/11 anyway. There was air marshals on loads of flights. Maybe not so much nowadays. But,
1: I don't know. Maybe you wouldn't know one, but...
0: It's okay to do it. Seriously, someone had to tape him to his seat.
1: Mental. And Transport for London is introducing pods across London designed to provide neurodivergent passengers with a peaceful place to sit. Calm spaces. They've already been spotted at a few of the tube stations. And another one's going to be built in loads more this week. So they're thin huts featuring the branding on the outside and a seat on the inside. And they have like a mock-up of a woodland scene on one of the inner walls. And they say they're supporting customers who find travelling a bit overwhelming.
0: How many people are going to be in the pods though? It can't be just

0: So today's going to start off mostly dry, and then in the early afternoon we're going to have outbreaks of rain turning heavy and persistent at times. Highs of 19, many parts of Wicklow at the moment, about 14 degrees.
1: Traffic is crawling along on the N11 from Delgany all the way up to Bray. Once you get through that, it frees up. The M50 is also very slow, Palmerstown toward Ballymount this morning. Southbound, that is, long delays there. Castlewarden to Rathcoole is quite slow on the N7 this morning. We're being told traffic around Maynooth and the M4 is starting to get very busy. And long delays along the M1 this morning. Lots of traffic heading towards Dublin Airport. If there is anything we've missed, it's 087 77 11 103.
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0: the weekend and blinding lights. Well, there was plenty of blinding lights and fireworks and all sorts going on at Croke Park. I'd never seen Croke Park like it. And this for the Katie Taylor last hurrah when she put the boxing gloves in the middle of the ring there at the end, as instructed by Eddie Hearn. I thought that was lovely.
1: It was really nice.
0: I'm sure Lidl were delighted with themselves.
1: Yeah, absolutely. I was actually thinking that.
0: Wonder how much they forked out for that.
1: Yeah, but the lead up as well, where she was coming down and coming on into the boxing ring, I thought that was so lovely, and the music was so emotional, and she looked, just the look on her face, you know, the whole thing, whatever about the fight itself. I think for me it was the build up, the way Croke Park was laid out and everything as well. It was just the people that were there and were everywhere else, were down in Bray Seafront and wherever else, the support she had all over the nation, and just her. She's just a remarkable individual, isn't she?
0: She is.
1: So incredibly humble, such a good influence. I had thought to myself, I couldn't remember about whether I knew she was married or not. And then when they announced that her husband, it was the first time I'd ever seen him, and about the fact that they had five children, I was actually looking up this morning.
0: Well, he's five kids, isn't he?
1: He has five, but I know as well, because she's there, but she's become the stepmother to the five children. His wife passed away, apparently, unexpectedly, a couple of years ago. She was only 43. And they've been married since last year, him and Katie. So it's nice to see that element of her personal life, hear a little bit more about her personal life, and hear she's so happy as well, wasn't it?
0: Well, as the commentator pointed out at the weekend, if you were listening to us, it was probably hard if you were in a pub or something, but he said something that struck me, and that was, this may well be the last time we hear or see Katie for years, because she's so private, and she go away now and live in Connecticut for the rest of her days. And
1: well, no, she says she's trying to get him to come home.
0: Like that, she said
1: it's not going down very well with them, but she's apparently very keen on the idea of moving back to Ireland. And if she does move back to Ireland, we will see more of her, because she'll probably do... Well, she won't be able to stay away from boxing in whatever capacity. It's going to be tricky for her. It's a bit like watching... Like, I watched the Tyson Fury documentary, and just in relation to him trying to stop boxing, he really, really struggled with trying to stop. And because... Obviously, what you saw, I watched the Katie documentary last night. It's on RTE Player. And you see, when she once said she had the flu, and she was just like devastated at not being able to train. Trains every day, all the time.
0: She should have taken some Uniflu. She's never seen that. One, two, Uniflu.
1: She'd have been sorted. Yeah. But anyway, that's a really good documentary if you haven't seen it, by the way. It's brilliant. It's really good. It's with her family are all in it. They're talking about her training, and it goes right up until pretty much she's gone pro. So it's good. It's worth a watch.
0: Well done, Katie. And thanks for the memories, because that's what they're going to be now, isn't
1: it?
0: What an absolute legend. 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
6: Good morning, you're on East Coast FM. It's just 7:31. Let's get you up to date with the latest from the newsroom. And John Hart.
7: Good morning, guys. The EU and Greenland is to sign a new joint partnership today involving a substantial increase in EU funding. Police in Miami say at least five people have been killed when an Amazon cargo plane overran a runway at Miami International Airport. Counting underway in Germany in the state elections, where the far-right AfD party is on course to establish a lead over its rivals. House prices rose by an average of 3.6% in the first half of this year. And Oasis fans will be pleased with the news. The new reunion documentary is to have its premiere at Leicester Square in London later on tonight. Don't Look Back in Anger. Over the weekend, it earned an 8-minute standing ovation at the Venice Film Festival. Noel seen wiping tears from his eyes. Liam, though, seen checking his watch, saying to his brother, "Should we F off now?" Or one brother had a moment, the other had a schedule, it seems.
6: I find this whole standing ovation timing stuff cringe.
7: It's bizarre,
6: so
7: yeah.
6: Cringe. Like, if it, oh, this one. Who decides? Wait, make this one 10 minutes.
7: Yeah. There's, you can think of various. I remember Pulp Fiction because I was sort of the first time I came upon this type of ovation, as it were. And it was something like 15, 16 minutes. Who would stand up for 15 or 16 minutes? I mean,
8: Katie. Your hands get sore.
7: Exactly, but like even Katie Taylor on Saturday night, you could stand for a couple of minutes and hail the fact that, you know, her achievements are obvious and amazing, etc. But even for like you know, anything that you can possibly think of, it's completely contrived. Like, there's no film I've ever seen that's worthy of a 15-minute standing ovation. Do you know what I mean? As a piece of art. Obviously, people are exceptional in their roles.
6: Yeah.
7: You say, God, wasn't he great? Wasn't she great? But like, a 15-minute
9: standing ovation. Yeah, and an ovation's nice, and you get them back on, they do their thing, and then you clap and they head off. 15 minutes. Painful.
6: Yeah, you should hear. I don't know if you've ever heard it. I think it's audible sometimes. Come 10 o'clock, when we sign off and say good luck to you, we'll talk to you tomorrow. A round of applause around the county. Just
9: Yeah,
6: you can hear it. It's amazing. 7:33.
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6: Very slow through the Glen of the Downs this morning and on towards Bray. Freeze up a little bit after that. The main street in Bray also quite busy this morning on the M50. Traffic slow in the House of Fun, Ballymun, southbound between Palmerstown and Ballymount. It's also quite slow there this morning, also southbound. Johnstown to Kill on the N7. Traffic travelling there around 30 kilometres an hour. Crawling the M4 and Maynooth is very, very busy this morning. Other heavy spots include the Damastown Road toward Clonmany on the N3 and also the M1 heading towards the airport this morning. Traffic slow there as well. Monday traffic. 087 77 11 103. If we've missed anything.
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0: Freshly squeezed with Rob G. Lurwood, Monday morning's edition. Welcome to it, 7:41. Snow Patrol chasing cars. That's what I've been doing all weekend.
1: Still chasing cars.
0: Still chasing cars. It's just, I annoy myself because I know what I want and it's just getting it.
1: Yeah, so your car gave up the ghost.
0: Yeah, yeah, yeah, yeah.
1: Went into the garage.
0: It's
1: gone.
0: And then
1: she's
0: gone-ski. And then I found it at the weekend, a lovely 161, and I was like, yes, yes, and I got in touch with the guy, and sorry, someone in touch with me on Friday.
1: Oh, no, it'll come, don't worry.
0: Well, it needs to, quickly.
1: Good things come to those who wait.
0: I'm not doing the school runs this week. I've got to be walking, pushing a wheelchair up the hill, me in bits. Would you like to win a little prize? That prize, by the way, is a wonderful, rapturous round of applause. What we've got is not a 1 second challenge, it's not even a 2 second challenge, nor three, nor four, Laura. It's a 5 second challenge.
1: I like it.
0: I just thought it's a bit too tough.
1: Okay.
0: It's a song you're familiar with, though. From the 90s, here it is, your 5 second challenge. What we need is artist and title, please.
1: Yeah. What's it again? Who knows that? Because I don't. 087-77-11-103. What's that tune, please?
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0: Dua Lipa, don't start now. So a little earlier on, we played what normally is the 1 second challenge, but because it's a little tough this morning, it's a 5 second challenge. Song from the 90s. Yeah. There's a few right answers in there. Well done, Melissa. You got it right. Stephen and Gory, you got it right. Alex, you got it right. Fiona, you got it right. The computer selected a voice note from, this is, do you know the song? Remember the song? Chicken wing, hot dog and bologna. Chicken wing, hot dog and bologna. Ramon Liparoni, everybody. Here he is.
1: I think I got it. Morning, guys. And Pretty by TLC. The only song that comes to mind that has that sort of start would probably be Unpretty by TLC. That's kind of what I'm thinking. Let me know. Cheers, guys. Have a good day. Welcome to Monday. Woo-hoo!
0: Woo-hoo yourself, Ramon Liparoni, is the right answer.
2: Well done.
0: Lovely.
3: Round of applause.
0: That's,
3: and we like your upbeat Friday buzzes as well. Give me an idea.
0: It's Monday, Laura. You just can't get the staff.
3: Yeah, I mean the upbeat Friday buzzes on a Monday.
0: Oh.
3: Yes.
0: Oh, I see. I apologise. Let's play it, shall we? A long time no hear. T-Ball's Left Eye and Chili, TLC, not Tender Loving Care. I thought that for years until I was corrected, and someone thoroughly enjoyed correcting me on that. Me being the DJ and all. Told you knew your music. That wasn't Tommy Green, it was someone else. I'm Pretty on East Coast FM.

0: TLC, Unpretty on East Coast FM. That's me when I first wake up, look in the mirror, go, oh! Jump in the shower and it all changes. You should see me this morning, lads. Incredible.
1: Incredible, Rod G. I'll tell you what's not very pretty either, and that is, if you know, so Lana had a C-section, didn't she?
0: Just the one on Alfie, yeah.
1: Yeah, I had to have three of them. And lots of people have them now, because even if you go to give a normal birth, things might happen, a normal delivery, things happen, and last minute people get wheeled into sections. But it's interesting, because I remember when I asked more about it and like how the process was done. You know the way you're up the other end and there's a thing and all that. This woman decided she's going for Miss World Uganda, and she wore a dress and she decided she was going to give a little bit more insight into a C-section through the dress. So it's called the Layers of Life dress. So there it is. Look, it's a crossover part at the top and then it's different colours all the way down. And those colours and those layers signify the seven layers of a cesarean section.
0: That is grim.
1: It's mad though. Layers of Life, it's called the Journey of Childbirth. And so every single bit of fabric and strip across is a different colour and light to inspire the journey of a section. It's just mad. It just makes people more aware.
0: Sorry, it's been made to look like an incision. Is that what
1: you're saying? No. What? The sections, the layers of the skin. So when you have a section, there's seven layers.
0: That's what I'm saying.
1: Each one is just a different colour. But they're not all skin. They're all just different things, like muscle. And yeah, everyone is a different thing. You've got a layer of fat, but there's seven different, and there's your seven different colours and layers on the dress. They were like, oh, that's a nice dress. And she went, well, it's actually layers. Like, it looks good in her, and you wouldn't know just to look at it until someone explains it. But that's what that is. There's seven different colours.
0: That's very strange.
1: It's peculiar, but listen, many people wouldn't have a clue, and there might be, actually, I was talking to someone a while ago that their wife had a section, and they said they remember being up that end and going, no, I'm not. But someone else I know was brought in the wrong end, as in they brought them in the door that the section was happening, so they got to witness the entire thing.
0: I've witnessed a lot of my kids being born.
1: You didn't actually watch the section, because you're behind the...
0: No. It was behind that blue kind of protective thingy. With the face mask and all sorts on. I was just holding Anna's hand. But as soon as Alfie arrived, he was
1: put up. Yeah. Like something like the Lion King.
0: 10-pounder he was. Oh, the Michelin baby.
1: You're like, so whoa.
0: Yeah, and I just knew that they were like kind of judgy. Spank your dad. I'm like, oh, shut your face.
1: I don't think it works like that, to be honest. But was he £10?
0: Yeah, he was a £10. Jeez. Yeah, but I was a Eunice at that point so I got this.
1: The snake is daddy. No.
0: That's what she said.
1: She meant the way he looked.
0: Oh, shut up. I hate when people say
1: she didn't
0: that.
1: Mean
0: I'm sorry. That's another thing that annoys me. But, oh, would you, he has his dad's nose.
1: Yeah,
0: and
1: they do,
0: no, I'm sorry.
1: They
0: no,
1: do.
0: No, they don't.
1: Says
0: they, I'm the next person that says that to me, if I'm ever find myself in a maternity hospital, oh look, he looks like, I'm going to say, right, here, we're going down now, there's 20 babies, tell me which one you were talking about. No idea.
1: You're such a pain in the hoop.
0: We have a problem, by the way.
1: What is it?
0: Now, someone's just pointed out, hi guys, when you played the 5 seconds, the song cover appeared on the car screen. How do we get around that? I don't know. Listen, I can get on air and I can talk into a microphone and all the rest of it, but the technical side of radio isn't for me. So, you know, how do I tackle that issue?
1: I wonder we had so many right answers. I'm not saying that any of you that knew it used it for that reason.
0: Who sent in that message? Because you're being cursed. Talida, thank you for the message. I'm sorry if I've mispronounced your name, but you have a whole county now giving out. I tell you, Egypt, you shut up. Is that what? Oh my God. So during Name That Tune on a Friday, where I deliberately have artist and title as Name That Tune and Name That Tune respectively, the bloody album cover's coming up.
1: Did you do that again?
0: Because it's recognising the song.
1: No, this
0: 1 second challenge is all that's called.
1: Yeah, but no, my point is, was it named as you were putting it in?
0: No, I named it 1 second challenge.
1: Yeah.
0: But there's obviously some kind of recognition.
1: Because it's just like a Shazam thing.
0: There's
1: really,
0: a recognition thing.
1: Where they're
0: thing.
1: Picking
0: yeah,
1: up
0: yeah,
1: what
0: yeah.
1: the tune is.
0: Ah, here.
1: That's trouble.
0: Talida, thank
1: Ash,
0: you.
1: Listen, you're
0: thank
1: only getting
0: you.
1: A round of applause anyway.
0: Thank
1: so
0: you for your
1: matter.
0: Honesty, by the way. Nobody else listening has been as honest. How many of you have said nothing now? I've been doing it for how many years now? You've been saying nothing. Talida, for your honesty, you get one of these.
1: That's all the others are getting anyway, no. So I wouldn't worry too much about it.
0: The rest of you are a disgrace.
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0: Bumper to bumper through Glen of the Downs this morning, all the way up to Bray, where it frees up after that. On the M50, traffic is slow around Ballymount in particular, southbound. That's a yellow line, which means it's busy but moving. Where's the red line? Is Ballymun. Traffic travelling around 30 kilometres an hour there. Still busy on the N7, particularly around Rathcoole this morning. The M4 is slow around Maynooth. And a long line of traffic on the M1 heading towards the airport this morning. Gorman Centre, Balbriggan as well. All pretty slow there as well. More updates after 8 on Freshly Squeezed.
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8: It's 8 o'clock, live from the East Coast News Centre. Good morning, I'm John Hart. Fianna Fáil TDs and senators are gathering in Tullamore County Offaly for the first of a two-day gathering or think-in, with the agenda focusing heavily on the ministerial briefs held by the party, with morning sessions on a shared island, the budget and housing all to the fore. Migration, justice, childcare and transport will all get an outing after lunch, according to the agenda. The three largest parties all hold their think-ins this week, with just 4 percentage points separating them in the latest polling. A close eye will be kept on the persistent muttering about the future of the leader Micheál Martin and Taoiseach as he prepares this week to meet the US President Donald Trump. 5 people have been killed after an Amazon cargo plane overshot a runway in the US. It was coming into land at Miami International Airport yesterday. The Boeing aircraft struck several vehicles before bursting into flames. Daniela Levine Cava is mayor.
9: Earlier today, Prime Air Flight 7598 overran the runway. 5 people lost their lives and 5 others were injured. My heart is with all of the families affected and to everyone who is grieving tonight. And we're also praying for the injured and for their families.
8: The German far-right party is claiming victory in what's likely to be a significant state election. The AfD's won around 44% of the vote in Saxony-Anhalt. It wants to become the country's first hard-right party to run a state since World War II. However, because every other major party refuses to join them in a coalition, it needed 50% to govern outright. Alistair Bunkle of Sky News is in the state capital, Magdeburg.
10: What they are very clear about is that they have won the popularity contest that has been this election, and they have won it big. They are clear that they do have a mandate to govern.
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8: The EU is preparing a major investment package for Greenland amid threats from Donald Trump to annex the Danish territory. The European Commission President Ursula von der Leyen has travelled to the capital Nuuk in a show of support. The multi-million euro package, due to include investments in critical minerals, satellite communications and renewable energy. The rising cost of buying a home is making more buyers more and more cautious. The latest IPAP property price barometer shows prices increased by an average of 3.6%. It says the shortage of available homes is likely to keep prices elevated. Its chief executive is Genevieve McGurk.
12: To put in a little perspective from a figures point of view, the average price of a three-bed semi now stands at €464,000 across the country. We're seeing demand is still strong in good locations and prices are continuing to increase, but not at the same levels.
8: And the Greystones Family Resource Centre is to receive €10,000 in a capital grant under a new national fund. The money, part of a €136 million government package for 136 centres, can be spent on building works, equipment or energy upgrades by the year's end. Tusla, who oversees the project, says the centres provide family support, counselling and youth services across Greystones, Delgany, Kilcoole, Newcastle and Newtown. Mount Kennedy.
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8: Three wins out of three for champions Arsenal in the Premier League title defence. A London derby win over Chelsea yesterday, coming from behind to beat them 2-1 at the Emirates. Kai Havertz and Martin Odegaard. A sensational finish at the Hill Dickinson. Everton came from behind twice to secure a 2-2 draw against Manchester United. Debutant Ainsley Maitland-Niles scoring a sensational goal at the death for a point. Alan Reynolds will come up against his old side Waterford after Bohemians win over St Pat's this weekend in the FAI Cup. Derry City beat Dundalk 4-2. Flushing Meadows US Open. The action continues today, an All-American clash of Coco Gauff and Iva Jovic. Great Britain and Ireland won the Walker Cup for the first time in 11 years at Lahinch in County Clare in golf yesterday. Wicklow action in GAA. Carnew Emmets edging out Naive Teagan Kiltegan in the senior hurling quarterfinal by 116 to 17 points. At the intermediate ranks, Bray Emmets overcame Carnew Emmets 4-8 to 2-9, but in the Junior A Hurling Cup semi-final, Carnew got the better of Bray Emmets 2-16 to 2-9. LGFA in the ladies intermediate football, Bolton Glass got the better of Kilcoole 3-12 to 4 points. Arklow Geraldine's Ballymoney defeating on Tucker 2-7 to 15 points. And in the Junior B Championship, Ballymount were too strong for Bolton Glass 111 to 16.
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8: Mostly dry before eventual outbreaks of rain spread in from the west, turning heavy and more persistent in southern counties. Highest temperatures and fresh gusty winds, 16 to 19 degrees. All the latest Wicklow news now available on the East Coast FM website and app.
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0: Morning, you're Freshly Squeezed with Rob Jean, Laura Ward. We were talking about our 1 second challenge a little earlier on, which was actually a 5 second tune. TLC's Unpretty. Message in. Says, hi guys, when you played the 5 seconds, the song cover appeared on my car screen infotainment system thingamajig. Emma says, it used to come up on the Alexa screen too, but has stopped recently. Thinking emoji.
17: Emma, why'd you say that?
0: Linda says, not my car, she must be posh. It's brilliant.
1: Yeah, definitely not in my car either, so it's obviously just in those few. But anyway, sure.
0: And on the smart screens, smart speaker screens.
1: So well, in our kitchens. Stopped. It used to come up on Alexa's as Alex, but stopped recently.
0: Maybe just her Alexa, though. You know, anyone listening on, like, TuneIn or something in their kitchens. That's another thing I have to mention.
1: No, a few people have said it used to, but it stopped. Anyway, listen, yeah, we'll just give them the benefit of the doubt. What thing are you going to do?
0: Change it up and stop doing it. On the TuneIn radio app, if you put in East Coast FM and this show, it's a picture of Ryan O'Neill. I'm not happy with that situation.
1: That is funny.
0: Now listen, Ryan's a handsome dude, don't get me wrong. But he's not me. So I think these are things that need to be addressed, lads.
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0: Hi, Amber, chance to win some money. We got us to give away in the voice vault this morning. No voices guessed in the voice vault, which is incredible given the second one. Look, I can't stand that. Can I?
1: Yeah.
0: Seriously.
1: I think that might go today. Maybe someone's been waiting a little bit longer. So, birthday here. It's my mum's birthday today. She's always listened to East Coast. Can you please give her a shout out to wish her happy birthday? Her name is Maria Eves. And who else's birthday is it today? Gloria Gaynor. How old is she?
0: Gloria Gaynor?
1: Mm.
0: Still around underground. Gloria Gaynor.
1: Just how old is she? I can double check that afterwards.
0: She will survive. 82.
1: 83.
0: Oh, wow. What a great guess. Go on then.
1: Chrissy Hynde.
0: Pretenders. Chrissy Hynde. 70.
1: Okay. It's also... It's 75.
0: 75, okay.
1: Gracie Abrahams is...
0: She's young. She's only 27.
1: Yeah.
0: She's 27.
1: Good this morning.
0: That's so
1: and
0: true.
1: And one more for you. Julie Kavner, who's the voice of Marge Simpson.
18: Oh my God, it's a toughie. 75.
1: 76.
0: I love it.
1: That is a good morning for you.
0: Yeah, it is a great
18: Happy
0: morning.
18: Birthday, Marge. Have a good day. Thank you.
0: Oh yeah, your feel-good song of the day is Bruce Springsteen.

0: best. If you give us all three, we'll give you the money. Have a listen.
1: Tough.
2: Stage.
3: Musicals.
0: Tough stage musicals.
4: Who is it, lads? Surely you recognise at least one of those voices. And if you do, we'd love to hear from you this morning. Get the ball rolling on this. VV in your name, 087-77-11-103.
1: Tough.
2: Sage.
3: Musicals.
0: There they are. Best of luck. What have we got for us over here?
4: On Friday, we were chatting about quirks that people had that basically were basically a little bit different. Like, for instance, we were talking about the fact that Frank Sinatra used to shower 12 times a day. Right.
0: Oh, we're getting loads of messages we didn't get to. Well, brilliant.
4: And there were loads and loads of messages coming in relation to this. So maybe, you know, your dad might have a lucky parking space. He refuses to park anywhere else. Or someone eats a particular bar, like a Kit Kat, a strange way, or a biscuit. We had loads of messages.
0: You hold your breath going under bridges. Was that something
4: no,
0: you said
4: that
0: a while ago?
4: No, not talk going under bridges.
0: Right.
4: Yeah. So we had loads of things like... My sister peels the chocolate off Maltesers with her teeth before eating the middle.
0: Ew.
4: I'm 37. I still avoid stepping on cracks in the footpath. I know it's ridiculous, but my feet won't do it. I do that sometimes as well. Do you ever do that? Not step on the cracks.
0: Has anyone ever broken their back, though?
4: What do you mean?
0: Oh, my God. Step on the crack, break your back.
4: Never heard that before in my life.
0: Ah, yeah, because
4: it's like knick-knack instead of knick-knock.
0: No, you wouldn't, you wouldn't have cracks in the pavements and gravestones. No. Oh, smoothie smooth there.
4: Phone, wallet, keys. Tap each pocket before I leave the house if I don't have to start again. Yes. I dated a lad who used to set his alarm for 6:30, then another for 6:31, 6:32, 6:33, 6:34. Imagine how annoying that would be.
0: No.
4: Like, whatever, about a 9 or 10 minute snooze. Why is my snooze nine minutes, by the way? Is yours? I wonder
0: nine
4: that
0: minutes.
4: Every morning. Yeah, it's a 9 minute snooze. I didn't set it that way. It's an iPhone.
0: You must have.
4: I didn't. Of course I didn't.
0: It's 9 minutes on an iPhone,
4: yeah,
0: is it?
4: No, it must be.
0: I set mine up. It's like 5 minutes.
4: No, it must be automatically 9 minutes on an iPhone.
0: That's
4: it must
0: very
4: be,
0: strange.
4: Which is very peculiar. I found out after 3 months together that my fella butters both sides of his toast.
0: It's a Sting song, isn't it? Englishman in New York. I don't drink coffee or take tea. Mind you, like my toast done on both sides. Yeah, actually, not
4: butter.
0: No,
4: that's cooked.
0: Yeah, that's both cooked on both sides. Yeah.
4: I dated a girl who peeled Babybel cheese with a knife and fork. Never touched it with her hands.
0: Because she didn't like the waxy kind of textury thingy.
4: And then ate it with a knife and fork
0: Babybel
4: as well.
0: Yeah.
4: God.
0: Cheap ass Babybel.
4: My husband has a lucky petrol pump at the garage. If it's occupied, he'll wait rather than use another one.
0: Star, what's so lucky about the petrol
4: Michelle
0: pump?
4: Michelle in Ashford to know.
0: Michelle, get in touch there. Why? Did you like go into the shop and buy a scratch card after getting your fuel and you won like a tenner? I was like, oh, it's the lucky petrol pump.
4: It's
0: the
4: lucky one. Jenny said her brother can't eat crisps without licking the flavour off each one first.
0: I do that with the Pringles.
4: What? You lick each crisp?
0: Yeah, because you know it has the dust on it.
4: Yeah.
0: And you just give it a little lick. Do you ever lick the dust?
4: No, I don't.
0: Lick the dust the next time you have a Pringle.
4: No, I don't.
0: It's good.
4: I don't lick the dust, don't I? Oh, God.
0: Loads of people. You
4: we
0: all lick the dust.
4: We had glass sniffers and everything the other day. But what do people do?
0: I'm a dust licker.
4: Is it you or is it someone else in your house has a weird quirk that they do? Maybe it's for luck. Maybe it's superstition. Maybe it's just because they're odd like me, smelling everything. I smell everything.
0: I have quite a few. I rock. If I'm watching something exciting, or if it's like a good movie that's suspenseful, or it's a football match, and Liverpool are like going for the equaliser, I'm not even aware I'm doing this, but I'm sitting on myself and I'm going like
4: rocking
0: excitement back and forth.
4: I've seen other people do that as well.
0: I'm mad as kind of looking at you. You are right. I'm like, what? I've no idea what she was talking about.
4: Excited quirks. There's a couple of them.
0: Yeah.
4: My son has one of those as well. Right, what is it, lads? Get in touch. We've got a few more there to get through from Friday as well. But if you have any more, 087-77-11-103.
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4: The weather today is... It's okay at the moment. The mist is going to clear. Then early afternoon, it's going to be outbreaks of rain turning heavy and more persistent. Highs of 19 degrees, many parts of Wicklow at the moment. 15.
0: Traffic is slow from Jelgany all the way up to Bray. Very sticky through the Glen on the N11 northbound this morning. The Rathdown Road in Greystones is busy as well. On the M50, heaviest spot there. It's a yellow line. Now it was red. It's now yellow, which means it's improving, which is strange given the hour of the day it is. Ballymun southbound

0: traffic travelling around 38 kilometres an hour there. Very long line of traffic on the M1 as well. Very busy there this morning, heading towards the airport and Fox Rock Church through to Donnybrook. Usual slowdown there this morning. 087-77-11-103 if we've missed anything.
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0: Sam Fender and Olivia Dean, Rain Me In on East Coast FM. Final chance to register for the voice vault this morning. 80 quid, three voices, none guests. Who are they?
1: Tough.
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0: Tell us who they are, all three. We'll give you the money.
4: Quirky Habits, 087, 77, 11, 103. A couple of them coming in. I say we had a lady who said good morning to every plant in her kitchen.
0: Yeah.
4: We have another one that's just come in, says, my granny says hello to every single plant in her patio when she comes in from the shopping.
5: Hello, daffodil. How are you today?
0: Yeah.
4: I smell the milk before every single cup of tea, even if I've only opened it 5 minutes earlier.
0: Yeah, I know some people in the office do that, but why their noses have to be so close to the cap is beyond me. That's ridiculous to close.
4: Yeah.
0: Friend of yours is after sending us an owl. What's up this morning? Ash. Morning, Ash, she says. Ask Laura how she eats a Big Mac. Oh, yeah. Spill the tea, please.
4: I sort of don't do it as much anymore as I used to. So years ago, if we ever went to McDonald's, it would be like a treat, an extra special treat. When we were younger, you know what I mean? Mm. And sometimes we used to go into town to go to mass. It was random on the bus. And then we'd be like, okay, if we do this, you can get a McDonald's. You'd be like, oh, okay, grand. And then you used to get two big, there's four of us, we get Big Mac between two. So two Big Macs between four, which would mean that like you'd get half a Big Mac, right?
0: Yeah.
4: So the younger one would get just the burger and the bun with no top bit on it, right? Which wasn't really that ideal. But because of that, all of us for years used to eat our Big Macs in layers because it was nearly like, oh, here's another layer, the treat of it.
0: This affordability issue has affected your adulthood.
4: Oh, God, more Big than you Mac could ever, easy. Not just that, but my eating habits in general.
0: So, but talk to me. We're in McDonald's, you and I. We get a Big Mac meal each. You've got your Big Mac in front of you. What the hell are you doing with it?
4: The top bit first. Not just the top bun, but the top bun with the burger first. And then I'll go down to the second half and I'll be like, oh, look, I've got more left.
0: Yeah, I'd have to leave us. I don't know her. I don't know who
4: she
0: is.
4: She's an absolute nut job.
0: Some sort of
4: I wouldn't
0: imposter.
4: Mind, but the others do it too, as far as I know still.
0: Really?
4: I've been to McDonald's with them in years, but yeah, as far as I know, they're pretty much. Thanks, Ash, for pointing that out. Can't go to bed until the kitchen chairs are pushed in perfectly. If one of them's sticking out, I'll get back up from patting and scaring.
0: I do that.
4: Yeah.
0: It has to be all, yeah. I hear that. I have to wipe down the table as well. I need that proper, I have glass cleaner and everything for the bloody thing. You know the table. Yeah, she gave it to me.
4: Yeah. Oh yeah, absolutely. You can't have any smears on that. Every time I lock my car, I press the key fob twice, then one more for luck. From Brian. Yeah.
0: Whip, whip.
4: Beep, mine doesn't make a noise, which is annoying. Pity. So you have to look out the front door to see if the lights have gone off. And the good butter for visitors. Anyone else do that, Robin? Laura, my mum keeps the good butter. We lived nice 15 years. We still don't know who those VIP butter are.
0: The good butter?
4: I should say that because...
0: Good biscuits are all right. Good butter is a strange one.
4: Well, it would have been until recently when I got the Kerrygold stuff just for like special treats. So, because it's like there's a big price difference. So I basically would have two butter dishes, one for everyone else and one for me.
0: Yeah, you do right. That Kerrygold is fierce expensive.
4: You kids can have that. And don't even think of baking with this one. By
0: butter
4: the way.
0: For visitors. Who makes them a bloody sandwich? Just give them a biscuit and a cup of tea, you weirdos. Seriously.

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5: Good morning, guys. The EU and Greenland are to sign a new joint partnership today involving a substantial increase in EU funding. Police in Miami say at least five people have been killed when an Amazon cargo plane overran the runway when landing at Miami International Airport. Counting underway in Germany in the state elections in Saxony, Anhalt, the far-right AfD party, on course to establish a major lead. The Oscar winner Susan Sarandon says she's been overlooked for Hollywood roles because of her outspoken views on Palestine. At the Venice Film Festival, she is promoting the Echo Chamber. She said agencies are telling studios not to hire her. She was dropped by her longtime talent agency 3 years ago after controversial remarks at a pro-Palestinian rally. She later had to apologize for those self-same remarks. She's also thanking her Italian director of the Echo Chamber, basically saying that the international audiences appreciate her and that anyone who mentions Palestine in the US will be blackballed, as it were. I think Macklemore had something. He was at an Ed Sheeran gig and he was on the list of other artists and that said something to the same effect, to free Palestine. So, you know, obviously contentious issue going on for what now, October, was it 23? So obviously very, very sad what's going on there. But yeah, be careful how you choose your words in those instances, it seems.
4: I think Mark Ruffalo's in the same boat.
5: Yeah.
4: One of the actors there that's been blackballed. Interesting times. It's 25-9 of Russia Street.
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4: And 11 moves along slowly, and then wallop, you hit Delagony, and it's wall-to-wall red lights, bumper-to-bumper traffic there all the way up to Bray this morning. Very slow through the Glen. No accidents, it's just sheer volume there. The Putland Road in Bray is busy this morning. Church Road in Greystones, another heavy spot. The M1 towards the airport, traffic crawling there as well, around 40 kilometres an hour at the moment. M50 is looking all right, though, in both directions. It seems to have eased off a little bit, so things improving there. Same for the N7 this morning. Public transport is fine, too. If we've missed anything, 087 77 11103 is the number. If you registered for the voice vaults this morning, keep an eye on your phones. Could be you were calling in a matter of minutes. Coldplay and the Chainsmokers. Here's something just like this.

0: Rusty Squeeze with Rob and Nora, home of the Chime Tunnel. That's on the way after 9 o'clock. The 70s and the noughties, we shall visit.
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0: A nice, tidy €80 this morning in the Voice Vault. Three voices, none have been guessed yet.
2: Tough.
3: Sage.
4: Musicals.
5: Good morning, Stage. Julian Dwyer. How's it going? How are you keeping? Did you have a nice weekend?
6: I did have a nice weekend. I was working, but, you know.
5: Singing?
6: Okay. Yes.
5: Right. Where were you singing?
6: I was at a wedding on Saturday, and yesterday I was in the Harbour Bar and then Up in Duff. There's a plug.
5: Nice. You have a load of gigs on all weekend. Wonderful.
0: Two solid venues there, the Harbour Bar and Duff's.
5: Yeah, absolutely.
0: And it was so a wedding, so you were singing all the lovey-dovey nonsense, were you? I will die every day waiting for you.
6: Yeah, makes you sick, doesn't it?
0: Yeah. What was on the set list for you there for the wedding? What were you singing?
6: I did a lot of Motown-y stuff, so I did like the Ronettes. And Frankie Valli, and I think we did a bit of Cranberries. And
5: yeah. Cool. You know, well, that sounds good.
0: The Ronettes sleigh ride was a bit much, though. Like, it's still September.
6: We do Be My Baby, that one.
5: Oh, lovely. Oh, that sounds like a lovely set list.
0: Dirty Dancing,
5: isn't
0: it? Yeah.
5: Okay, listen, we'd love to give you a few quid this morning. Who do you have any?
6: I'd love to take it.
5: Yeah, I'm sure you would. Have a little reminder, listen.
2: Tough.
3: Sage.
4: Musicals.
5: What do you think?
6: Okay. I think the first one is, you know, the Loki actor? I think his name is Tom Hiddleston.
0: Yeah.
5: Okay.
6: Okay. Second one is Katie Taylor.
0: Mm-hmm.
6: And I don't know who the third one is, but I'm going to guess Andrew Lloyd Webber.
5: Okay.
0: So, Tom Hiddleston, Katie Taylor, Andrew Lloyd Webber.
6: Yeah.
0: You haven't won any money this morning, sadly.
6: Okay.
0: But you have given us a voice, which is the bloody obvious one. Like, I mean, how nobody said it until today. It's just remarkable. Voice two, let's have a listen.
3: Absolutely, it's great to be back. I think I only go home like maybe two or three times per year now at this stage.
0: Well, the rest of you should be kicking yourselves. And hard, Katie Taylor, you're right. Bang on.
5: So well, it's done. Not Tom Hiddleston and not Andrew Lloyd Webber. But no. Thanks, Julianne. Thanks for giving us a voice.
6: No problem.
0: Have a wonderful day.
6: You too, guys.
0: There's Julianne, busy weekend. It's amazing she still has a voice with all that singing going on. The wedding and then Duff's and the Harbour Bar and all the rest.
5: So there's Honey a few and people lemon. That are at the fights now that have zero voice.
0: No, my sister's one of them.
5: Hey, Karen, zero voice from the weekend.
0: Karen, are you still alive, sis? She was one of those that took great joy in sticking it on the Insta, you know?
5: Here we go.
0: Katie Taylor. 8:43. Omi, cheerleader. You're on East Coast FM. Good morning.

0: Jeremy's cheerleader on East Coast FM, freshly squeezed with Rob G and Laura Wood. Monday morning show. Sun is out, sky's blue, but it's going to rain later. Don't hang out to wash.
1: Traders was on again last night. We won't talk about it too much, though, because it's spoilery and I'm behind and probably loads of other people are behind as well. So I caught up eventually on last week, but are you behind?
0: Yeah. Oh, I'm playing catch up.
1: So sorry, lads. We'll have to wait a day or two to catch up just for everyone because I don't do spoilers. Amaya Jama's reportedly signed up for Series 3 of The Gentlemen, the Love Island presenter made her acting debut in the second series of the hit show and is expected to return.
0: Oh, an actress now, is she?
1: It comes after cast members ruled out Meghan Markle joining the show.
0: Oh, so an actual actress was... No, no, not you. We're going to have Love Islander.
1: Meghan's coming. Yeah.
0: Seriously. Celebrity Traitors is coming.
1: Yeah, that's coming back 23rd of September. Yeah.
0: 100%. That was the... I watched the Irish one for the first time ever watching the Traitors. Then I watched the... British celebrity version, which was one by Alan Carr, and that was brilliant. It was absolutely brilliant. So looking forward to that.
1: Joanne McNally, this is the English one now. Joanne McNally is going to be on it, and Maya Jama, who we just mentioned, is going to be on it. Ross Kemp, James Blunt. But was she not on the last one? Was she not on a Celebrity Traitors, Joanne McNally? I thought she was. Anyway, yeah, it's all happening the 23rd of September. I was sure she was on it before.
0: Love, speaking of Love Islanders doing very well for themselves, we need to talk about our Maura. Maura Higgins, we were talking about her on the show last week or the week before because she's landed the blind date hosting duties. Well, don't know what channel it's on these days, but that's her gig now. Cilla Black, Cat Daly, now it's Maura Higgins. She's going to continue her American TV takeover as well. She has been confirmed as the new host of the US version of I'm a Celebrity, Get Me Out of Here.
1: Wowzers.
0: So she's going to be there and on deck. That's a massive gig.
1: Yeah.
0: So she's currently training for Dancing with the Stars and has already appeared on their version of The Traitors in the States. So yet another thing on her CV now. It's what
1: she's
0: saying.
1: Very popular, isn't she?
0: She's extremely
1: popular. Very good at playing the game now. She seems to be waltzing through there getting gig
0: and
1: after
0: gig. And she's got a decent face card, let's be honest.
1: She does.
0: You know, face card is a thing. Google it if you don't know what I'm talking about.
1: Yeah.
0: Helps.
1: Fontaine CC are donating €1 per ticket for their slaying gigs to Focus Ireland. Playing on the 26th and 27th of June next year.
2: Legends.
1: Saturday sold out. Still tickets available apparently for the Sunday.
0: Did you say Electric Picnic tickets
1: sold out before they announced any gigs?
0: Even after the absolute madness that was Electric Picnic just gone.
1: Yeah.
0: People arriving at their tents floating.
1: Isn't that a main madness? Also, Natalie Portman has welcomed her third child. Rob Reiner has won a posthumous Emmy Award. And Martin McDonagh has premiered Wild Horse 9 at the Venice Film Festival.
0: Natalie Portman, I still see as a child. Wasn't she in the movie? Was it Leon?
1: She was amazing in that, wasn't she?
0: It's the same thing happens to me with Scarlett Johansson because I watched a movie years ago called The Horse Whisperer with Robert Redford and she was the little girl in it.
1: Okay.
0: And now they're all older.
1: Yeah, yeah.
0: And they're sex symbols. And I'm like, no. Only kids.
1: So Natalie Portman and Leon, though. Kids. Do you remember her in
0: that?
1: She was astonishingly great good, movie. Wasn't
0: fantastic.
1: She?
0: Yeah. She won an Oscar for it. There was something for that. There was a nod for that, wasn't there? There was something and it was deserved. Now, if you've never seen Leon, it's up there with
1: such a good film.
0: Oh, it's good.
1: Yeah.
0: And Ronan with Robert De Niro.
1: Yeah, with the car chase in it.
0: Savage. You can be here all day talking movies, but we won't. We'll play a bit of music on East Coast of M. Just a moment. We have a choice of three. Would you like The Cars drive, Beyonce, that doesn't matter about Beyonce, or Justin Bieber stay? Beyonce, Texas Hold'em.
1: It's a choice for me now.
0: If you want to. I have to play one of them.
1: So which one, Beyonce or...
0: Beyonce, Texas Hold'em.
1: Is Cars the driver choice?
0: Yeah.
1: Oh, yeah, I'll have that, please.
0: Just so blunt. Yeah. Oh, yeah, geez,
1: no contest.
0: Grand. 10 to 9.
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1: East Coast FM traffic update, thanks to Frankie's World of Engineering for all your hydraulic hose and fitting needs. 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Frankie's, just off Junction 21, our close south on the N11 and at frankies.ie.
0: Bumper to bumper, Jelgany to Bray on the N11 northbound this morning. Very slow. Southern Cross is quite busy, as well as is the Bibby Road in Bray on toward the main street through Shankill toward Ballybrack. Traffic slow there. Also slow the Whitewood Road. Well, that's Ballybrack, really. Cornwall's Court through to Foxrock Church, from Foxrock Church all the way to Donnybrook. Better news is the M50 is easing off a bit. It's still a bit slow between Palmerston and Ballymount southbound, but starting to move there. And the M1 is still quite heavy heading towards the airport this morning. And if a major happens, we give you an update. 087-77-11-103, the number if you want to update us. And Dave Harrington will drive you home from 4 with more traffic updates on East Coast Drive.
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7: It's 9 o'clock, live from the East Coast News Centre. Good morning, I'm John Hart. Fianna Fáil TDs and senators are gathering for a think-in in Tullamore. The agenda will focus heavily on ministerial briefs held by the party with morning sessions on a shared island, the budget and housing, while migration, justice, childcare and transport will all be discussed post-lunch. The three largest parties all hold their think-ins this week, with just 4 percentage points separating them in the latest polling. A close eye will be kept on the persistent speculation surrounding the future of the Taoiseach and party leader Micheál Martin ahead of the visit of the US President Donald Trump this week. The Disability Minister will meet campaigner Cara Darmody this afternoon amid growing assessment of need waiting lists. The 16-year-old will call for more funding for Cara's fund in the budget. Over 22,000 children are now waiting for an assessment. Cara says the system currently is dysfunctional.
8: When I started campaigning back in 2023, the numbers were approximately one-fifth of 22,000. They were just over 4,000. And that was only about 3.5 years ago. So the waiting lists have gone up by 5 times since I've started campaigning. So like, the system that the government currently has is not working.
7: 5 people have been killed after an Amazon cargo plane overshot a runway at Miami International Airport. The Boeing aircraft struck several vehicles before bursting into flames. A German far-right party is claiming victory in what's likely to be a significant state election. The AfD's won around 44% of the vote in Saxony-Anhalt. It wants to become the country's first hard-right party to run a state since World War II, but because every other party refuses to join them in a coalition, it needed 50% to govern outright. Alistair Bunkel is in the state capital of Magdeburg.
9: What they are very clear about is that they have won the popularity contest that has been this election, and they have won it big. They are clear that they do have a mandate to govern.
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7: Airline passengers have been warned of delays as Europe tightens its fingerprint checks. The EU's entry-exit system first went live in April, but border officials were able to revert to traditional passport stamps when queues were building up. From today, that's no longer an option. Experts are warning of renewed travel disruption. Owen Corrie is editor of Travel Extra.
11: We're not in Schengen, so we land at a distant gate, and that means we're in the queue with the British people, and that, when you get closer to the gates, you can get taken out and you get a shorter queue. But what we saw in Faro, particularly upstairs in Faro, before you come to the stairs, Malaga, Gran Canaria, during the summer, was that Irish people were caught in two-hour queues.
7: Gardaí in the Midwest are appealing for information following two separate fatal hit-and-run incidents over the weekend. On Saturday, two-year-old Peter Mulcair was killed after being struck by a jeep outside his home in Rathkeel in County Limerick. Gardaí said the jeep did not remain at the scene and the driver was later arrested on suspicion of driving under the influence of an intoxicant. On Friday night, 16-year-old Brian Lowe died after the e-bike he was riding was struck by another vehicle in Clonlara, County Clare. The car did not remain at the scene. Gardaí have released information about the car, whose driver or occupants they want to speak to as part of their inquiries. And the Greystones Family Resource Centre will receive a €10,000 capital grant under a new national fund. The money, part of a €136 million government package, can be spent on building works, equipment or energy upgrades by the year's end. Tousla says the centres provide family support, counselling and youth services across Greystones, Delgany, Kilcool, Newcastle and Newtown Mount Kennedy.
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7: News of soccer. The Premier League champions Arsenal have made a perfect winning start to the Premier League title defence. The Gunners 2-1 winners over London rivals Chelsea yesterday. Morgan Rodgers had given the pensioners the lead, but Arsenal responded with goals from Kai Havertz and Martin Odegaard. Drama at the Hill Dickinson Stadium. Everton came from behind twice to secure a 2-2 draw with a sensational leveller in injury time by new recruit Ainsley Maitland-Niles for David Moyes' side yesterday. The draw has been made for the FAI Cup semi-finals. The winners from 2022 Derry City will head to Galway United. Bohemians face Waterford on the 9th of October. US Open action. Coco Gauff will face fellow American Iva Jovic in the women's singles. Six-time winner Iga Swiatek facing Olympic gold medalist Zheng Qinyan. In the men's, Alexander Zverev will face Italy's Luciano Darderi for a place in the quarterfinals. Success in golf for Great Britain and Ireland, who've landed the Walker Cup for the first time in 11 years as they secured the win on the last hole, beating the Americans in a very tight contest. GB and Ireland won 7 of the 10 singles matches. And elsewhere in local Gaelic games, plenty of matches taking place over the course of the weekend. In yesterday's Senior Hurling Championship, a quarter final, Carnew Emmets edged out Naive Teagan Kilteagan 116-17 points. In the Intermediate Championship, Bray Emmets overcame Carnew Emmets 4-8-2-9. The Junior A Hurling Cup semi final, won by Carnew Emmets, getting the better of Bray Emmets 216-29. LGFA in the Ladies Intermediate Football Championship, Bolton Glass off Kilcool 312-4 points. Arklow Geraldine's Ballymoney seeing off on Tucker 27-15 points. And in the Junior B Championship, Ballymount got the better of Bolton Glass 111-16.
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7: East Coast FM has been informed of the following deaths. Richard Hennessy Rathnew and formerly Templemore County Tipperary. Predeceased by son Joe and grandson Eamon. Deeply regretted by his wife Sheila, daughter Maureen, son Richard, sisters Breda and Nancy and brother Michael. Missed by his grandchildren and great-grandchildren, extended family and friends. Reposing at McRae's Funeral Home, Dublin Road, Wicklow, from 6 to 8pm this evening, with funeral mass at St Mary's Church, Drum, in County Tipperary at 1pm tomorrow, followed by burial in the adjoining cemetery. Vera Moore, Nee McCarthy, Tigroni Avoca and formerly of Blainrow Garage, Wicklow, at Knock Robin Care Home in her 92nd year. Wife of the late Liam, mother of Philip, Anne, Veronica and Colette. Sadly missed by grandchildren, great-grandchildren, nephews, nieces, cousins, relatives, friends and neighbours. Funeral mass this morning at 11am, followed by burial, driving to Castle McCallum Cemetery in Avoca. House private, please. 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
7: Mostly dry before eventual outbreaks of rain spread in from the west, turning heavy and more persistent in southern counties. Highest temperatures and fresh gusty winds, 16 to 19 degrees. All the latest Wicklow news now available on the East Coast FM website and app.
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0: Curtis Mayfield, move on up on East Coast FM's Time Tunnel with music in there too from James Taylor and the brilliant Fire and Rain. And Diana Ross and the Supremes, Ain't No Mountain High Enough. All of those were hits in a certain year of the 70s, but which one?
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3: So, during the late morning and early afternoon, outbreaks of rain are going to turn heavy and more persistent at times. You're going to get some fresh and gusty winds. Top temperatures, 19 degrees. Many parts of Wicklow at the moment, 15 degrees.
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6: Boeing 747 made its first commercial passenger flight. The Mary Tyler Moore Show debuted on American TV. Brazil won the World Cup in Mexico, beating Italy 4-1 in the final. And the first ever Glastonbury took place in this year. It was originally called the Piltown Pop, Blues and Folk Festival.
5: Smokey Robinson and the Miracles. Here's Tears of a Clown.

0: 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The year was what?
1: 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Well done to everyone getting that right this morning. 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
1: 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Good morning.
7: Good morning, guys. In Germany, counting underway in the state elections in Saxony-Anhalt, where the far-right AfD party on course to establish a lead over its rivals. The Fianna Fáil think-in will get underway probably very shortly in Tullamore County Offaly. The rising cost of buying a home is making buyers more cautious, and five people were killed after an Amazon cargo plane overshot a runway in Miami yesterday. And those who ask somebody a question just so they can talk about themselves have been given the label of a boomerasker. A conversational expert says only posing questions so you can boomerang the focus back to yourself is viewed as sneaky and insincere by others. Imperial College London's Dr. Michael Yeomans told the Irish Daily Mail, ask braggers can break this unlikable habit by practicing asking questions they can't answer themselves. Some way around that. These stories are more in full at 10.
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0: FM. Morning. If you just joined us, the hits and headlines of 1970 formed the Time Tunnel Part 1. So we're moving on now to Part 2. Different era, different clues, different music. What you got for us?
1: Mary McAleese was president. Bertie Ahern was Taoiseach in this year. It was the year that Brad Pitt married Jennifer Aniston in Malibu. Mm-hmm. Sonia Sullivan won Olympic silver at the 5,000 metres in Sydney. And it was the year that Nokia 3310 was launched. Big Brother arrived in the UK. And Russell Crowe asked, are you not entertained?

0: Wicklow's favourite radio station, East Coast FM, Mojo and Lady Hear Me Tonight. What is the year? Have you managed to guess it yet? 087-77-11-103. Declan's here with what's coming up in the morning show. Morning, Dec. How are you?
1: Good morning, Laura. And how are you today?
0: Good, thanks. Did you have a nice weekend?
1: I did, yeah. I really enjoyed Saturday night. It was a huge occasion, wasn't it?
0: It really was. For everyone around the county and beyond. And the atmosphere in Croke Park was off the charts, wasn't it?
1: Yeah. Nothing less than she deserved, you know what I mean?
0: Absolutely, yeah. Just noticed loads of people changing, like the Bray Forums have changed all the pictures to loads of pictures from Saturday night. So I hope it goes on for a little while and doesn't just sort of stay with what's happened so far, because it'd be nice to celebrate it for
1: and
0: a bit longer.
1: You know, she was saying, you know, she's living in Connecticut, which is not, I suppose, too far away, but at the same time,
0: she would
1: like to be here.
0: Well, she was talking about, I was reading this morning that she was saying she's going to try and persuade him to move home. Him and his five children. So, imagine, you know, it may still happen. But either way, she'll definitely be doing something to do with boxing, won't she?
1: I don't know Bridget the mum, but obviously she'd like her daughter
0: She'd love it. Yeah, absolutely. Yeah. So what else has happened on the show today?
1: Okay, well, could anxiety be behind your child's refusing school? We look at the signs and the causes and how parents can help with that. Also, we look back on Katie's big night. Airport chaos could be on the way. New EU fingerprint checks.
0: So far they've been allowed to use the fingerprint checks, and then they use the actual physical passport officers as well. So from today, they're not allowed to use them anymore. It's only the fingerprint checkers.
1: But it applies mostly to people who don't have an Irish passport.
0: Mm.
1: So if you're British, for example, and
0: it's going to be tricky.
1: Yeah.
0: I'd say it's going to cause major delays. Those machines in general, like I recently had an incident where I went through a couple of different airports and hardly any of them had them. Like most people had issues. They were at them for a few minutes, put it in the other way, try pressing it down. Do you know what I mean? All of that.
1: Which way is the right way?
0: Totally. I don't know. Let's
1: put it in there. No, you've turned upside down.
0: Yeah,
1: no,
0: you've got to turn it. No. Every time you do it.
1: Very helpful in Dublin Airport, though.
0: In some other airports, they're not as helpful. Yeah. But Dublin are great. Yeah. So it's tricky.
1: We'll hear about Ireland's housing affordability crisis, and it's hitting middle income families particularly hard, according to the ESRI. And this came in just on Friday, but obviously we were with Katie. But we want to come back to it just to talk about that, because a lot of people are struggling, and this whole thing about houses being 17% overvalued. I mean,
0: that's a high amount.
1: Yeah, first time buyers have to come up another 17% just to get the same house. You know, we'll hear about investment in Greystone's Family Resource Centre. So that's good. And I'm going to hear from Emma O'Reilly. She's a climate activist and host of The Outside In with Emma O'Reilly. And it's all about the environmental impact of music festivals. And there's all sorts of pictures after Electric Picnic of what had been left.
0: Yeah, it was a lot, wasn't it?
1: Yeah.
0: Some people are brilliant and some are not so good. You know, it's sold out again. They haven't even released the lineup.
1: Yeah. And is that every ticket?
0: Well,
1: did they hold back some, or what's the story?
0: Yeah, well, it says fully sold out. So whatever that means, either way, they've sold a large chunk. Imagine buying a ticket for a festival and you don't know who's playing.
1: But how can you know where you'll be in a year's time?
0: That's the other thing.
1: It might be a wedding or something, you know. Oh, I have tickets for Electric Picnic. Oh.
0: Yeah, that's true.
1: And just one more thing to mention. Oisín McConville, our senior football manager, is coming on for a chat as well.
0: Oh, great. Very good. Yeah. Loads on the show today for a Monday. All right, you can get in contact morning show at eastcoast.fm, or you can text Sinead and Dec on 087-77-11-103. Thanks, Dec.
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0: 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It wraps it up. Returning tomorrow between 9 and 10. That year was the year 2000. Well, don't have you said that.
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8: It's 10 o'clock live from the East Coast News Centre. Good morning, I'm John Hart. Fianna Fáil's annual think-in is getting underway in Tullamore this morning with TDs and senators meeting ahead of the resumption of the Dáil term next week. Items on the agenda today include the budget, housing, childcare and transport. Reporter Sean Defoe says Minister Jim O'Callaghan will also tell colleagues about his plans to tighten the criteria for people applying for Irish citizenship.
9: A lot of what the Fianna Fáil think-in today is basically ministers briefing on their area and given different presentations. And for Jim O'Callaghan, I suppose what it's aimed at, and he will say, is to tighten up the rules. People will have to be resident in the country for 8 years, which is an increase from the current 5 years. There's also going to be a language testing element, be that in English or in Irish, and also that they will have to be able to support themselves economically.
8: 5 people are dead after an Amazon cargo plane overshot the runway at Miami's main airport. The aircraft burst into flames after crashing into a number of vehicles yesterday afternoon. Flights in and out of the airport have resumed following an earlier suspension. County Sheriff Rosie Cordero Stutz gave this update earlier.
10: It came to rest at a field adjacent to the airport. At this time, we can confirm that we have at least 5 deceased individuals, and we have multiple individuals that were transported to local hospitals with unknown injuries.
8: German far-right party AfD is celebrating after claiming victory in an historic state of election. The party won 44% of the vote in Saxony-Anhalt, but appears to be 3 seats short of majority. Other parties refuse to work with them, so it's unclear if they'll be able to form Germany's first far-right state government since the Second World War. Co-leader Alice Weidel has been speaking through a translator. Elsewhere in news today, and 2 families in the Midwest are preparing for funerals after a 16-year-old and a 2-year-old were killed in separate hit-and-run collisions less than 24 hours apart. On Friday night, 16-year-old Brian Lowe died after his e-bike was struck near his home in Clonlara, County Clare. The other vehicle left the scene. On Saturday, 2-year-old Peter Mulcair was killed when a jeep struck him outside his home in Rathkeelan, County Limerick. The driver was arrested on suspicion of drink driving and released pending sample results, which may take up to 6 weeks. The rising cost of buying a home is making buyers more cautious, according to the latest IPAV property price barometer, which shows that prices increased by an average of 3.6% in the first half of this year. The group says the shortage of available homes is likely to keep prices elevated. The group says that affordability has been stretched to its limits all round.
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8: Also this hour, international recruitment may be needed to tackle shortages of therapists and psychologists, according to a 16-year-old disability rights campaigner, Cara Darmody. She's to meet the Minister for Disability, Emer Higgins, later this afternoon, discussing the more than 22,000 children waiting for an assessment of needs. That's your latest news update.
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8: Mostly dry before eventual outbreaks of rain spread in from the west, turning heavy and more persistent in southern counties. Highest temperatures and fresh gusty winds, 16 to 19 degrees. All the latest Wicklow news now available on the East Coast FM website and app.
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12: And a very good morning to you. Welcome into Monday morning, the 7th of September. Lots to cover on the programme, obviously. Is it correct to say we are recovering from Saturday night and KD Taylor? Well, we're certainly basking in the reflected glory of great Wicklow woman and her fantastic achievements. So we'll revisit that a little bit later on. Also, we will have a chat with Oisín McConville, our successful Wicklow senior football manager, who stays on thankfully for another year, so looking forward to that in the next hour. And we want to return to something that broke just at Friday when we were discussing all the KD Taylor stuff, was that house prices are now 17% overvalued. 17%, so first time buyers have to come up with that extra to buy the same house. Now then, let's see what's in the news today. A couple of papers here. Irish Daily Star, the Legends Fairy Taylor. Yeah, they have a sort of a play on her name. Ending thanks a punch. Katie hails mum, dad and fans for finale beyond wildest dreams. The Irish Examiner has new rules for those applying to become citizens. Picture of Katie and the mum there, Bridget, from down the road here. And obviously full of joy over Saturday night. And the Irish Times has data centres offered cut price gas deal, and many people are experiencing letters in from their energy companies saying the prices are going up. Well, they're getting cut price, so there you go. That'll cause some interesting debate, I'm sure. With us this morning, we're going to have a chat with Louise Lennox, who's, well, she's a chef and a food writer. She's a broadcaster, and she's based in Greystones, but we're not going to talk really about food. We're going to talk about children. You're very welcome. Thanks for coming in, Louise. Good morning to you. Thanks for coming in. And it's trying to understand why a child refuses to go to school.
13: I think this is something that it's really kind of come up recently within the media, and people have been speaking about it. It was a term I never really was aware of, to be honest with you, like school refusal. Until it actually was something that I experienced firsthand with my son. And I'm not an expert in this, but I am a parent that has lived this, and it has had a huge, deep impact on me, my son, and us as a family. So what happened with us was Alex started coming home from school, very kind of like slight little, you know, comments here and there. Please don't send me to school tomorrow. I don't want to go to school. And I would still bring him to school because, you know, I want him to go to school and that's the law. And then it kind of escalated quite fast into every Sunday, Alex would start saying he didn't feel well and that he'd stomach cramps. And then he would say that he was up all night and he was trying to, and just to give you a little insight, like, he's never lied. You know the way kids go through different phases? Alex was never ever a child that told lies. So for him to then suddenly start saying that he didn't want to school, that he was feeling sick, I knew that this was out of his character. He is neurodiverse, so school is hard for him from an academic point of view, but he'd always been fine going to school, even with that there. And then he started trying to make himself sick. And then, you know, on a Monday morning, he'd start like pretending he'd this cough. And so then the teacher would ring me and she's like, oh, Alex is in school today and, you know, he's not feeling well. I think you need to come down and pick him up. And I would say to her, I'm telling you now, I'd never send him to school if he wasn't well. I don't think he's sick. I think he's pretending to be sick. So this was going on. And then like he'd hide his shoes. I couldn't get him out of bed. I'm a children's feeding therapist, and one of the very first red flags for me was his eating. So when children are upset, nervous, or they're fear-based, the adrenaline in your system goes into fight or flight. It switches off the appetite hormone receptor in your brain, and you don't eat. And he stopped eating, or he started eating very little.
12: You knew there was more to it. It wasn't just a case of, you know, it's not a, you know, me toys or something like that. This was much deeper than that.
13: Yeah, and he was then becoming very upset as well. So, and when people like say school refusal, I think there's often a lot of judgment towards the parents, like, oh, like, you know, you're not being firm enough. And like when I asked Alex, so I just said to him, look, I don't want you to fake being sick. He was trying to make this cough and it was starting to, like, he was forcing this cough, and I was like, he's actually going to really hurt himself. And I said, I want you to tell me why you don't want to go to school. And he's like, Mom, I'm being bullied in school. And that absolutely broke my heart. So he said, look, I said, you know, let's talk to your teacher. And he spoke to the teacher, and what you would hope as a parent is that it would get resolved. It actually made the bullying worse. There was online bullying and then in classroom bullying, very covert at the beginning.
12: What age is Alex?
13: Alex is, so when this started, he was 10 when it started, and it went right through all of fifth class. It began in fourth class towards like the second half of fourth class, and then it started really bad September, fifth class, right. Nightmare.
12: Can I ask you just a question that sort of stuck out there a little bit for a second? It was online.
13: Yeah. So
12: bullying, at his age?
13: Yeah. You know. So it was like, so kids play these like group games, and, you know, it was like taunting online and kind of saying some mean things. And
12: they all have phones, would they?
13: No. This is like, you know, through like, you know, your headphones, and you can chat, and it's playing online with the kids you're friends with. It's not with strangers, and they're playing, I don't know what game it was. And so I just took him off that. All that was banned, and I went, okay, well, that's that part of that stopped.
12: Cut out that.
13: And then, like, when we're looking at this with a school, I went in and spoke to school about it. So when Alex reported this to the teacher, and the teacher, you know, did try and help, the bullying escalated, and he was told that if he told the teacher again, he was going to get a black eye after school. And Alex said to me, Mom, I'm scared to go to school. So as a parent, if my son is scared to do anything and doesn't feel safe, I have to protect him. And I always remember, I would come home the mornings I could get him to go in with the heaviest feeling. He'd be curled up in a little chair, these big puppy dog eyes with tears coming out. And he'd just go, Mom, I can't go. Just please don't send me. And in that moment, you're like, my duty is to send you. But as a parent, my duty is to protect you. Mm-hmm. And so I would tell the school, going, look, Alex doesn't feel safe coming into school. We've spoken about the bullying. Bullying isn't easily resolved overnight. You can't just say, a child's bullying my child, and it's stopped the next day. You have to get proof. You have to document it. It's a very long process, unfortunately, before we can intervene even more. So Alex had blocks of not going to school. And then at the time then, when I could get him to go to school, he wasn't going in, wouldn't join the line, wouldn't go in until like an hour and a half or more of school had passed, or I'd have to agree to pick him up early. This went on for a year, Declan. And at the time, I know you introduced me at the beginning, the food side of it, but I'd actually gone back to college. I studied psychology I studied counselling and psychotherapy, and I'd trained as a children's feeding therapist, all off the back of when Alex was younger and stopped eating. So I was doing a career change and starting to launch my own business. So when we look at like this, the bullying doesn't stop in the classroom. It comes into our home, an unwanted guest. It moves in. It not only affects my son, it affects me. I couldn't properly work. It was like like we were transported back to COVID. And if anyone remembers COVID, you were trying to balance work, entertain your kids. Alex wouldn't go outside. So he went from a child that might walk up to the shops to being like essentially reclusive inside, unless me or his father with him, because he was so scared. They came to our house one night and I think they did like 9 or 10 knickknacks for my son, found them. I'm trying to work online, host my online feeding course with the bell constantly ringing. And so some people might say, oh, that's kids just being kids. Because it was outside school, the school couldn't do anything with it, although it was the identified children that were bullying and some other kids that they got to do it. And what that looks like for us is when the bell rang after that, because when you're bullied, it's trauma, it's a muscle memory. Alex hid in the hall there. When the bell rang, I think for around 3 months, he wouldn't answer the door and he'd hide in the hall and close all the doors. So this is what it looks like. This is very real. It's not easy to resolve. And then at lunchtime, when he was in school, he was on his own. No one would play with him. And then he started hitting his head. And I remember I was getting really upset. And I said, Alex, you're going to like hurt yourself. And I said, why are you doing that? And he said, because when I cry, the kids laugh at me. And he said, hitting my head stops the tears coming out. And as a mother, it's a very heartbreaking image to have, because you're kind of like torn between two things, because what do you do? And so we need to look at why the child doesn't want to go to school and what's affecting that, because I don't believe it's just I don't want to go to school, I haven't done my homework, school's a bit hard. My son has many neurodiverse diagnoses. School academically is really, really, really hard for him. He never said he didn't want to go to school before this. It was when the bullying started. He'd be in the playground and I was starting getting letters going, oh, your son's visited the sick bay today. And it was getting more and more of a pattern. And Alex said to me, the kids are targeting me. And as a parent, I'm trying to kind of go, okay, what's maybe, you know, rough play and what's targeted, like deliberate play? And it was getting more and more, and he was getting hurt more and more often. And that's when he said, I just can't go to school. So I was effectively like, back in COVID, you're trying to homeschool. I'm not going to put it on screens for 7 hours a day. So I essentially had to more or less stop working, trying to just like help Alex. So we had a very immediate effect to my earning capacity. Like, I think it's something that we don't often speak about, because it's very much behind closed doors, the impact that it has on our kids. And I can tell you something, like, you know, a year later, it's still massively inside, ingrained in his vein, that like huge fear. He had a safe teacher in school, and the school were very, when I say understanding, and the point that they did help, they had a teacher he could go and talk to, but it's a hard element. What I've seen in this country is to try and stamp out bullying, and what I would like to see reformed and changed. And I know they brought in a new bullying bill 2 years ago. It's in Irish. I'm dyslexic, can't read Irish, so it basically translates to be kind, which is great. But from what I saw, when I asked the teachers, could we talk, like, had they brought in the bullying? I didn't really know as a parent. I didn't have a clue when they teach bullying. I never paid much attention to it, to be completely honest, until it directly affected Alex and we experienced bullying. And they had not intended on teaching it. And I don't see this out of judgment. I know timetables are busy, but they didn't intend on teaching it until April. School finishes in June. I think that's too late. They did bring it forward in my request, but I think the first reform we could do across Ireland, from children and junior infants to sixth year, every September we teach whatever that curriculum on bullying, but it's not just the school, it has to be collaborative, that every single parent, we play our part, we try and educate our children, and we keep reinforcing that all the time. Any adult listening, we all remember bullying. Maybe it's been in the workplace, we've all seen it or experienced it, and a lot of the time we might look the other way because, and I know the psychology that it's either, you know, speak up or you're a target. I understand all that, so I don't speak out about this in judgment. I would like if we could try and bring in serious reform, because sometimes I think it's box ticking.
12: And have you come across any other parents and families affected by this?
13: No, because it's something I think that's very silent, Declan. I think it's a very personal journey.
12: Well, is there a group of parents, not necessarily in that one school, but across, you know, school going age families?
13: since, oh, it's only been the last 2 weeks I've actually heard about this in the media. And I am reluctant to speak out about this. I was waiting until Alex finished in that school for respect to the school and respect to my son.
12: You've taken him out of that school, have you?
13: Well, he's since moved on. He's in secondary school now. So, and I did contemplate taking
12: him
13: out of school.
12: Has it followed him?
13: Well, he's only just gone into it, but I'll tell you one thing. Last night he was saying he didn't want to go to school this morning because he's terrified of being bullied again. These, like,
12: is that anticipation bullying, or is it any based on?
13: It's the anticipation. Yeah. He's autistic, so he finds a huge challenge for him is being around other kids, being in crowded areas. He doesn't understand sarcasm the way we would. So everywhere is a threat. Everything's a threat. And when you've been in a state of trauma, when you step outside, you're scanning for everywhere is possible danger, and you're trying to make sure that doesn't happen again. That's not going to go away like overnight. He's still very, very scared of it. And when you're in a huge school where there's kids in uniforms, he said, that have beards that are much bigger than you, that's a huge amount of all this fear coming.

0: we need to help everybody. Like, and it's interesting because until you actually stand back and think about it, I wouldn't have even been able to really understand what bullying looks like in the home, being a mother and a child, until I experienced it. And this is why I want to speak up. I mean, this is very private. I don't speak about this thinking, oh, I'm going to come on and have this chat. I had to really think, am I willing to share these intimate private details of what we've experienced? And I am, because if it gives one other parent out there that this is their challenge now validation, if it helps them, or one parent thinking, maybe I might speak to my child tonight to check in about bullying, because we can't always leave everything up to the schools. The school schedules are packed. We need to, as our parents, speak with our children. And I think, you know, one of the scariest things is the thought that, you know, you're the parent and you're being told that there's bullying behaviour there. I'd be devastated. But I would also want to know, because I would want to be able to help my child learn that that's not acceptable, that I can help them learn that this going forward has to change. And change starts at the home. We're the gatekeepers to our kids' happiness.
1: You've got a poem.
0: Yeah, just before we finish. So one night I was putting Alex to bed, and when the bullying ramped up, he wouldn't sleep on his own. He stopped eating nearly everything, wouldn't sleep on his own. And he, as I was putting him to bed, the way, you know, you would a little child, he said to me, he goes, "You know what, Mom?" He said, "I might seem fine, I might look well, but how they treat me feels like hell." And I was like, God, that's very profound what he's just said. And he just opened up. So I'm trying to write down on my phone all these, capturing all these words. He's very articulate of his experience, because we don't often hear that. And I asked his permission to share this poem, because I thought it was an insight into what our kids feel, and we don't often hear their side. So he did give me permission to share this with people. And after I read this out, if anyone would like a copy of it, you can. I'm on at Louise Lennox on Instagram, and I'll share with you, because I know since I shared this a few months ago, schools have now introduced as part of their anti-bullying awareness, as have parents on management boards. That's all I want, is just to help educate everybody about the damaging long impact bullying has and how it can lead to school refusal. So it's called Walk My Shoes. I'm going to take a drink of water really fast because I'm dyslexic, Declan, and I hate reading aloud. I think I've read aloud since I was in school, so bear with me. And this was written by Alex, and what I've observed from when he was age 11. "I might seem fine, I might look well, but how you treat me feels like hell. The teasing, the whispers, the cruel little games, the stares and the laughter and those hurtful names. I'm human, it hurts me, and what did I do? I care and I'm kind, and I just want friends too. Each day at school is a mountain to climb, and though you don't see it, I'm not always fine. You don't hear me crying, you don't see the tears or the thoughts in my head that whisper my fears. I'm not good enough, I silently say, while wishing the pain would just go away. I still go to school, though it's hard to pretend. I flinch at the looks that never quite end. I'm nervous, I'm quiet, I can't even eat, braced for the moment our paths might meet. But this isn't for children who pick on me, it's a message for their parents, so please try to see. You don't see the heartbreak, the panic, the dread, the nights full of worry that dance in my head. Empathy matters, help your children to see. Words can cause wounds, especially to me. So I ask you to stop, to think and to care. Would you walk in my shoes or even dare? My confidence shattered, my smile wore thin. I carry the bruises you won't see in my skin. I can't sleep alone, I hide in my room, the weight of the silence like a dark tomb. Talk to your children, show them the way. You don't have to like me or ask me to play. Treat others with kindness and dignity too, and free me from pain I'd never cause you."
1: Lovely. And what age is Alex when you wrote that?
0: He was 11. It gets me every time. Every time. It's so upsetting, because if the hardest thing, actually I went back to college a few years ago and I studied counselling and psychotherapy, and what I found mind-blowing is they said that one of the hardest things for us as human beings to learn is empathy, not sympathy. I feel sorry for you, empathy.

0: really be able to put yourself in somebody else's shoes and try and think and really experience what that feels like.
1: People can follow you where on social media?
0: At Louise Lennox, and anyone that would like a copy of that poem, if it's to try and bring it into schools.
1: Thank you for coming in and sharing.
0: Thank you.
1: And wish Alex all the very best. Thank you. That's Louise Lennox there from Greystones. It's Morning Show at East Coast.
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1: Morning Show at East Coast FM. Well, which memory to look back on in the whole career of Katie Taylor? I mean, there's so many to choose from. But I'll tell you something, it'll be very hard to beat Saturday night and the great occasion and everything that happened, and 80,000 people or so, 83,000, it's been said, in Croke Park. The atmosphere, certainly in this town, in this county, and indeed across Ireland. And, you know, the way she conducted herself and the way she bowed out on the occasion, you know, I think that'll live with many people for many years. And it was only fitting for a great sports person and a great woman. So well done, Katie Taylor. Kevin Byrne joins us from Kevin Byrne Boxing. He's a boxing writer and podcaster from Manacle Bride here in Wicklow. Good morning to you, Kevin.
8: Morning, Declan, and all the listeners. How are you doing?
1: Good morning. Have you, you know, what's the word? Is it recover? Got over? You know, are you still on the high from Saturday night?
8: I've heard some people say processing, yeah. Just, you know, taking in everything we saw on a action-packed day at Croke Park on Saturday, and a busy fight week in the lead up to it as well. And it's been an extraordinarily busy summer for boxing in Dublin as well, with some big shows, but none bigger than what we saw on Saturday night at Croke Park. Sold out, 83,000 people, it's been reported as now, all in to say goodbye, say farewell to Katie Taylor on what proved to be a fairy tale finish. Probably boxing's greatest ever exit, male, female, anything. You're not going to get any better than that.
1: International headlines as well.
8: Massive. A massive deal. I mean, it's not often boxing packs in that many punters into a fight. Occasionally in Britain, they sell out Wembley Stadium. I think the biggest attendance in history was for a Julio Cesar Chavez fight. Over 120,000 people once upon a time, but this is rare. And for a boxer to go out, win her final fight, to become undisputed world champion as well, it's hitting all the right notes. And look, the images of Croke Park that are being beamed around the world, like, we have a stadium obviously to be proud of. I'm sure Wicklow people know all about it from a recent visit. We might mention to take the Tailteann Cup back home as well, but what an incredible summer for Croke Park. And a place to be proud of and a fighter to be proud of too. Fitting for the occasion.
1: And what did you think of, you know, at the end with all the belts and the boxing gloves being laid by Katie in the centre of the ring?
8: That was extraordinary images, really. Like, the fight itself went probably largely to script for Katie Taylor. She dealt with the moment perfectly. Like, any idea of maybe an upset was possibly due to just Taylor becoming old overnight or maybe becoming just too nervous for the occasion and the size of it. But that was never really going to happen, given all the experience Taylor has in the bank, from the Olympic Games to, you know, sold-out shows at Madison Square Garden and stuff. So she was never going to really be overawed by the occasion, and she took control quite well. Tilly rallied well in the fifth and the seventh rounds, but then Taylor found a way then to take control again in the last few rounds, take full control, because not that she ever really lost it. It's just, it was unusual to even see her be hit in that seventh round. And then, yeah, the scenes afterwards, Taylor decided to become a talker, a blabbermouth, really, in a good way at the end of her career, in which she's kind of defined herself by her performances in the ring, not by what she said outside of the ring. It's all been about the performances. And then laying down the ropes, laying down the gloves in the centre of the ring. You do not see that too often. That's why I said earlier it could be the boxing's greatest farewell, because I think it's some of the great final fights for boxers, like Carl Froch beating George Groves at Wembley, never fought again, or maybe Joe Calzaghe going to Madison Square Garden to beat Roy Jones Jr. But these guys didn't announce it as their final fight at the time. They retired in the weeks and months that followed, whereas this was all billed as a farewell. So, yeah, I think people had hairs on the back of their neck, goosebumps, everything you can think of. And, you know, to see it all happen and to attend the press conference afterwards and hear Taylor speak for about a half an hour about some of the ups and downs with emotion and clarity and insight about her career. Yeah, it was just a magical night. We all left Croke Park quite late, and it's been a long day at work as well for many people.
1: And what you were saying about careers there, I mean, a lot of careers taper off. Somebody's at the height of the career and then they have a defeat or something and they say, well, do you know what, that's it really. I'm leaving now. But I mean, for her there, I mean, you know, could she continue, or is it the best time now? She's at the very top, and we're talking about somebody age 40 at the very top.
8: Yeah, I think she's left at a great time, really, because she's still at the top, and to go out, she might well be. I saw a report this morning, and I'm looking into it, but she might have just become as well the oldest boxer in history to become an undisputed world champion. I think Bernard Hopkins was 39 when he did it. So she's broken another record as well. And I spoke to her trainer, Ross Enemate, after the bout, and he was suggesting, like, he knows it's time as well. There's been a lot of injuries over the years. There's a well-reported one about a torn calf that occurred in about 2019, around the time of Taylor's last knockout, incidentally, over Rose Valente. And just as she went into the toughest portion of her career with those two fights with Delphine Persoon, two fights with Chantel Cameron, and three with Amanda Serrano. So she did all of that while battling a pretty bad calf injury. And Ross was saying that there's other injuries as well that haven't really been as well documented, but they are there. So it is a good time to bow out, because we have seen a lot of boxers go on too long and they don't see the end coming, but it happens overnight. It happens when you're overmatched and you're in the ring with someone and the flame goes out. So we've seen some of the greatest boxers in history just go on too long, like Sugar Ray Robinson or Joe Lewis, Muhammad Ali, and isn't it amazing we can kind of talk about Katie Taylor in the same breath as these iconic world champions who all went on too long, you know? Joe Lewis had to come back out of retirement to pay a tax bill, fought Rocky Marciano and was wiped out. And Muhammad Ali was starting to battle with health demons outside of the ring, but, you know, he went on too long again. Looked like a really old man at 38 when he finished up. So Taylor at 40, I think she's done everything. She completed boxing a long time ago, from the Olympic Games to top it to, you know, totally turning around the sport of women's boxing in the professional era. She completed boxing quite a long time ago. There's no hills left to climb. She'd effectively retired maybe last year as well, she says, having beaten Amanda Serrano for the third time back at Madison Square Garden. But there was one little carrot left out there, and it was Croke Park. And if they could make it happen, she'd come and she'd fight. And that's what she did. And you could see almost in the last 10 seconds of the fight on Saturday night, she realized that this is over in about 10 seconds. So she threw about 25 punches in those 10 seconds just to go out on a high and really put a bow on a magnificent career.
1: What now?
8: Well, now I think she's going to be busy. Her manager Brian Peters wants her to approach the business world and possibly the media or the arts world with the same ferocity, discipline, dedication that she did her amateur and professional careers. You know, there's a stage play coming to Ireland next year. They've got over 20 dates booked around venues in kind of Munster and Connacht. They're going to the Aran Islands. I think the first half of the play is going to be theatrical, kind of part of Taylor's career as a young girl up to the Rio Olympics, and then the second half is going to be a Q&A talking about her life in the professional rings with the renowned boxing journalist Steve Bunsen. And they've said this is going to be a failure of a show if it doesn't make it to Broadway, so lofty ambitions there. And then after that, who knows, Netflix shows. I asked Taylor at the press conference on Saturday night, like, who's going to play you in the movie, because I think, you know, that's absolutely within the realms of possibility, and her answer was Saoirse Ronan, a neighbour from over in Carlow. So,
1: yeah, but she had a funny reservation about that. Or did that actually happen? And you can relate it to us. Do you know the one I'm talking about? When she said, "Well, she'd have to do something with her neck. She's got a nice slim neck, but I've got a big fat neck."
8: Start working on she's got a strong neck. You have to be able to take punches from the likes of Amanda Serrano to keep your head squarely on your shoulders, and that's something that's a result of Katie Taylor's 25-30 years of punching, from starting off in the kitchen in Bray. Her dad would put down four jumpers in the kitchen, and then Taylor would have to box against her brothers and other young lads from the estate to now. So that's something a boxer is usually best with, a strong neck. Maybe actresses not so much, but I've seen some actors and actresses train for boxing roles, and they can really look the part after a few months training. So Saoirse Ronan's going to have to get down to the gym pretty soon if that one's going to. But she's got time.
1: Kevin, thank you very much indeed for you. What's your involvement generally with boxing?
8: I write boxing for the Irish Sun newspaper, and have done since about 2009. Actually, my first event for the paper was the Bernard Dunn versus Ricardo Cordoba world title fight at the O2 Arena, now the 3 Arena. Katie Taylor fought a Canadian champion, Caroline Barry, on that bill, and she was absolutely electrifying that night. It was live on RTE. It was probably the first time the people of Ireland got to see Taylor in action. She was like, her fight was one of the highlights of the night, and then Bernard Dunn followed it up with like a magical performance against Cordoba. I've been writing for the paper ever since, really. Followed the sport around the world, really. I've reported from Las Vegas and New York and Germany and the UK and stuff like that. So there's a lot of action to keep us busy in Ireland. And we do a podcast for the company as well, called The Rocky Road, where we interview some, I suppose you call it, rising stars, retired stars, people in and around the fight game. So yeah, it keeps me busy, keeps me interested. And I don't think we're going to see a night like we saw on Saturday night. So there's been a lot of preview episodes coming up to us, and I'm sure we'll be talking about this one for years to come. We're talking about Muhammad Ali against Fabio Lewis at Croke Park ever since. You know, I've done interviews with fighters who boxed on that card, journalists who wrote books about it, journalists who attended. So that's kept us talking for 54 years. So I'm sure Taylor versus Pilly in that retirement fight will keep us talking as well.
1: Yeah, well, well done. You certainly know your stuff. We're delighted you're from County Wicklow too. Kevin Byrne from Manicle Bride. Thanks, Kevin.
8: Thanks, Declan. Before I go, I want to give a shout out to the Cabride GA team. Junior D match against AGB on Wednesday, and then the Junior C's are playing Shalala Coolboy, I think, in Tinahili on Thursday, so it's a big match. We're gunning for it.
1: Yeah, we mustn't forget all the other sport that go on in the county. We're going to have a bit of audio here, Kevin, of the walk-on by Katie Taylor on Saturday. But for the moment, Kevin Byrne, thanks very much indeed. Good morning to you.
8: Gentlemen, thank you, Declan.
1: Thank you.
9: With a ruthless self-belief, a fierce determination, and has become a legend and an inspiration to so many, and still remains the most humble of all. We welcome, for the final time, into a box A ring she first graced at the age of 10, dressed as a boy, now dressed as the Queen of Ireland, Katie Taylor, aiming to become undisputed in her last hurrah.
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1: 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And population in Ireland, apart from, say, Northern Ireland, I believe one of the biggest populations of, we'll say, strictly non-Irish in the Republic, people with British passports. Now, it's great to travel between the United Kingdom and Ireland, easy enough. But if somebody in the family wants to go from Ireland on a European holiday, we sort of meet Schengen and there's a bit of difficulty. But I believe there are some rules coming in that could affect your British family member. Or what? So let's find out from Owen Curry from TravelExtra.ie. Hello to you, Owen.
14: Good morning, Declan.
1: Good morning. So what's going on here? Is there a change in rules? Does it affect us at all? And what's the story?
14: Well, you did put your finger on it there. About 12% of Irish people are not travelling on Irish passports. They're Filipino nurses and wonderful Indian and Pakistani doctors that keep our health service going. A lot of them will not have will not have the Irish passports. And going to Europe without an Irish passport means that you have to have the equivalent of what we have when we're going to America and EFTA, where you get an online authorization in advance.
1: Right, okay. And we've got quite a sizable part of the population now with passports from different countries. So tell us
14: and what British people are subject to the same.
1: Yes.
14: So what's changed over the weekend is that this has been introduced, it was introduced in March, but the EU built in a flexibility clause. That means that if the queues get very long, the border officials have the power and the permission to switch off the system and go back to manual processing. All of that fingerprinting, waving people through, all of that, is no longer an option. So from today, everybody will have to be, without an EU passport, we'll better stress that Irish passport holders are not subject to it, but they will have to be going through that fingerprinting process and checking that they have an online visa authorised in advance.
1: Right, so what should we do if we're going to, you know, Spain or Portugal or Italy or whatever this year?
14: There is no difference, but there is a crucial knock-on effect. If you're going into airports, and listeners will be very familiar with Faro, for instance, where you're upstairs and you come to a stairs and you go down and the immigration desks are downstairs. Before you actually reach the stairs, because we're not in Schengen, and Schengen is the mainland European countries, they're a large group, there is an extra passport check for non-Schengen countries, which doesn't really affect us, but we're stuck in the queue with the Brits who are going to be slower. And we've heard of people, Irish people, being caught in a queue of 2 hours through no fault of their own, just because flights from Manchester and Birmingham and all those places are landing in the same gates as Irish flights do. Listeners will need no introduction that we always get the most distant gates in Malaga and Faro and Las Palmas and Gran Canaria and Mallorca, Palma de Mallorca. We're with the non-Schengen area, and that lands us in a queue which is not designed for us and not really of our own making.
1: Hmm. So does this apply to all the EU countries outside, outside of us?
14: Yeah, pretty much. I mean, there's very few European Union countries that are not in Schengen. Another one joined this January. It really is... I don't know where it went wrong, but when Schengen was signed, and it was signed obviously in the town of Schengen in the Netherlands, it was to allow freedom of movement. You can't have an economic union without freedom of movement. So the checks on passports between the Schengen countries are very much reduced. There's a trust between them, and we weren't part of that process, not because we didn't want to be, because the Taoiseach at the time, at the time and some of the Taoiseach since have said, yes, we'd like to be in it. But because Britain didn't come in and because of the situation in Northern Ireland, we couldn't.
1: Yeah, because we can't be having passport checks just going across the Newry to pick up, I don't know,
14: what you pick up. 270 road crossings,
1: Declan. Yeah, yeah.
14: You can just imagine. Yeah.
1: Yeah, it'd be a nightmare. So we're sort of stuck with this. So have you any advice for tourists off?
14: It's been a really, really big impact on Britain, and we've seen planes take off empty because people haven't got through passports in time. And as you know, Ryanair in particular don't hang around. They have a 25-minute turnaround. And it's affected boarding in a lot of European airports. From our point of view, sometimes you're a bit slower getting through the immigration on the other side. It hasn't really affected traffic coming back to Ireland. But it's just allowed that a bit of time, and draw attention to the fact that you have an Irish passport holder if you can, if there are airport officials around.
1: So if somebody is going to Italy and then they're following through with getting an internal flight in the EU from Italy to Spain, starting now, what difficulties will they face? Because they've already been accepted into the Schengen jurisdiction by their arrival in Italy. So to go off to Spain then, does that make any difference?
14: It doesn't if you're an EU passport holder. You can, you know, the movement is like moving around within the country. But if you're not an EU passport holder, the same passport requirements will kick in on a flight between two Schengen countries like EU and like Spain and Italy, as you instance. That would apply just, you know, to people from outside the European Union. Your Schengen visa gets you all of those. And unfortunately, people from certain countries have to get a separate visa for Ireland and sometimes a separate visa for Britain as well. It does impact their plans, their travel plans through Europe.
1: Right. Time, of course. Take time. Build it in. That's the main thing, I suppose. Great to talk to you, Owen. Yeah, sorry.
14: Always a pleasure, Declan.
1: Thank you very much indeed. Owen Curry from travelextra.ie. Thanks to Owen for all that information. Now, what about your hearing? Yes, indeed. We're going to hear about hearing and looking after your hearing welfare in just a moment.
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1: Morning Show at East Coast FM. We're going to talk about hearing. Well, new research is highlighting the number of people who stop using their hearing aids within weeks of being fitted, with more than half giving up in the first 2 weeks. And if you've been encouraged, or you find it yourself, to go along and get your ears tested and you find there is a deficiency, there's maybe some people you don't hear very comfortably, but others you do. But if you make the decision to, okay, I can't hear the television, particularly some channels, the clarity is not as good as it is on others, you say, I'll get the hearing aid. So you get them fitted, you're living with them and everything is fine, and they say, you know what, I just don't like wearing them, so I take them off, which defeats the whole purpose, having gone through, you know, being tested and see what frequencies are the best for you, and then the cost of them, and then just to leave them aside. I don't know, but there you go. That's what happens. And Finan Murray from Hidden Hearing in Bray is going to explain this phenomenon and maybe a way round it. Hello to you, Finan.
22: Good morning, Jack. Lovely to speak to you again.
1: You too. Thanks for joining us. So, people giving up wearing what, I mean, the motivation probably was there in the first place to get these and to improve your hearing, and then after a few weeks, you know, they're discarded. So, tell us about that phenomenon.
22: It's very disappointing. Like, I mean, obviously I come in every day to try to help people to hear better, and they come in with the same intention, and very often people have had multiple hearing tests before they've got around to the idea that they should be addressing their issue. But yeah, research discovered that about 52% stop using their hearing aids within the first 2 weeks. And that actually increases, well, 30% give up after the first week. So it's to try to find out why that is. So I suppose it's not an instant fix. That's the first thing. The brain needs time to adjust to the new hearing environment, because certain sounds can appear overwhelming. There's obviously their own voice might sound a little bit different initially, but the brain adjusts by wearing the hearing aids. There's obviously an irritation in the ear because the ear doesn't like anything put in it. So all of these things can add up, and people can park the hearing aids within a few days or a few weeks of getting them. So it's really important that they have a follow-up appointment with the audiologist. And we offer it to everyone. Some people choose not to take us up on it. But generally speaking, 2 or 3 weeks after someone has left me with new hearing aids, I want to see them back because I want to see how they're getting on. Are they having any issues putting the hearing aids on correctly? Has a filter got blocked? Is the dome size a little bit too loose or indeed a little bit too big? So the comfort aspect is very important. And then what are the actual setting levels like? Is it a bit too loud? Is that why they've given up? Or is it not quite loud enough? And these are great opportunities for us to help them with their new hearing aids. So there is an adjustment period.
1: To a degree, is it, you know, giving in to something? You know, well, I don't want to do this. I'll muddle through and I'm really okay. And, you know, I don't want to sort of arrive at a situation where I'm seen to be wearing this and then people say, oh, you're getting old there now, or there's some sort of stigma associated there with is, it, you know?
22: There is, you're right. I mean, the stigma has eased, I think, significantly over the years because hearing aids have become a little bit more discreet. People hear better. Lots more people are wearing hearing aids, so it's not as big a deal. It always amazes me because I wear glasses for reading. I don't like that I have to wear them, but I couldn't go a day without them. And with hearing, people aren't, invariably, they're not deaf. They have a hearing loss. It might be quite a significant hearing loss, but they're not deaf. So at times they feel, oh, sure, I can hear well without them, when in fact they can't, because you'll say something to them and they'll answer a totally different question. They will tell me, or their spouse or their child or whatever, will say, the TV is loud. You know, you can tell dad is at home when you park the car in the driveway because you can hear the television. These are all obvious sort of signs that there's a hearing issue. And when that's confirmed, it is better to address it as soon as you can address it. And then, of course, wear the hearing instruments that are being provided, because people don't get them. If someone does not need hearing aids, they're not going to get them. If we test people and their hearing is within the normal range, even though they may be having hearing issues, but that's not necessarily a pure hearing loss thing. We'd advise them always come back in a year or 2 years and let's revisit this. But it's so critical to wear the hearing aids that you've got a lot. And a great place to wear them, of course, is around your house, because when you go out into noisier environments, you've a lot of amplified sound around you. So that can be well and truly overwhelming for a patient. But when you're wearing it in your own house, you're more in control of your environment. So the TV is on. Did you have it at volume 40? What do you have it at now? It's down to 18. That's a huge difference. And just to get used to hearing simple things, it could be a toilet flushing or a tap running or an extractor fan on or a door shutting or footsteps across the floor. These are wonderful sounds to hear, but of course everything is going to be a little bit amplified initially as the brain is getting used to this. Whereas once upon a time, people would have heard these perfectly, assuming their hearing was more or less normal some years back, but the brain has sort of forgotten all of that. So it has to relearn these sounds again. So it really is important to wear them, just accept that I do need to wear these 6, 8, 10 hours each and every day to give myself time to get used to hearing the way I should be hearing.
1: And, you know, you mentioned glasses there. People often say, oh, as you get older, you'll need glasses. Is it the same with hearing? Does your hearing diminish with age?
22: Yeah, it can do. I mean, age-related hearing loss is a thing, and that's fair enough. You know, you're not necessarily at 70 to be expecting to hear exactly as you did when you were 20 or 30. So that's the natural wear and tear. There can be many other reasons, but sensorineural hearing loss is sort of a wear and tear issue. So yeah, it can diminish, and it will often go down in the middle and higher frequencies, which might make it a little bit harder for you to hear female voices as well as you once did.
1: Right. So the word is, why don't you just go on for a test anyway and see how you're getting on, is it?
22: But that's exactly it. I mean, the number of times I've met people who come in feeling they're hearing very, very badly, and it might be because someone in work has said it, when in actual fact their hearing is absolutely normal. And then many people, of course, come in oblivious to the fact that they have a hearing loss, even though everyone in their world tells them you need to do something about your hearing. And then they're almost surprised when I give them the results, which are very scientific, so it's not my opinion, it's their responses. And then they, you know, we might, if they're interested, we'll show them what it's like to hear better by programming a pair of hearing aids up to their hearing loss. And then there's that light bulb moment in many cases where they simply think, oh my God, is this how you're meant to hear? And they suddenly fall in love with the idea of hearing better. So while they might have put it on the long finger for many years, even quietly not discussing it with anyone, when they get a hearing test and they can see this is where you should be hearing and this is where you actually are, the difference can be night and day.
1: And to finish, Finan, do you get any text relief or anything like that? You know, med forms or anything like that?
22: I'm going to say this as clearly, I suppose, as I can, because I'm not a tax advisor. But for people who are paying PAYE tax, paying income tax, you can get 20% back. They are medical devices. So revenue treated as that. So you can claim back 20% of your portion of the cost of your hearing aids.
1: Very good.
22: So some people would be eligible for a PRSI-related grant. That's €1,000 off any pair of hearing aids. So the amount that they would be able to claim would be on the net difference. So you can't claim on the 1,000, but the balance, if you were paying $4,000, you'd be able to claim 20% of that. And that's just something you submit to revenue, and it's real cash as well.
1: Very good. Good to talk to you, Finan. Very interesting. No doubt we'll talk again. Thank you very much indeed, Finan.
22: Listen, a real pleasure talking. Have a great day.
1: You too. Thank you, Finan Murray there from Hidden Hearing, and you'll find him in the Hidden Hearing shop there, the store, I suppose they can call it, in Bray. Morning show at East Coast.
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26: It's 11 o'clock, live from the East Coast News Centre. Good morning, I'm John Hart. A fourth man arrested in relation to violent disorder in Leopardstown last week has been released without charge. A man in his 20s who was seriously injured during the incident on Saturday the 29th of August died 3 days later. Three men in their 20s have already appeared in court in relation to the incident. The fourth man in his 30s, detained yesterday, has since been released from custody as a file is now being prepared for the DPP. The government has been called in to urgently address the absence of adequate income supports for almost 9,600 children living in direct provision accommodation. The Children's Rights Alliance says the only income support they receive is less than €30 per week. However, other children receive €140 a month in child benefit along with access to additional income supports. Fianna Fáil's annual think-in is underway in Tullamore, with TDs and senators meeting ahead of the resumption of the Dáil next week, with items on the agenda including the budget, housing, childcare and support. While the Minister for Justice, Jim O'Callaghan, will tell his colleagues about plans to tighten the criteria for people applying for Irish citizenship. Five people have died after an Amazon cargo plane overshot the runway at Miami's main airport. The aircraft burst into flames, crashing into a number of vehicles yesterday afternoon. Flights in and out of the airport have resumed following an earlier suspension. Gardaí are continuing to investigate the circumstances surrounding two separate hit-and-run incidents in the Midwest over the weekend. On Friday, 16-year-old Brian Lowe died after the e-bike he was riding was struck by another vehicle in Clonlara, County Clare. Gardaí are interested in speaking to the driver or occupants of a gold Skoda Octavia as part of their inquiries. On Saturday, 2-year-old Peter McCair was killed when a Jeep struck him outside his home in Rathkeel. In County Limerick, the driver of the Jeep was arrested elsewhere on suspicion of driving under the influence of an intoxicant in that incident. A German far-right party, AfD, is claiming victory in what is likely to be a significant state election. They won around 44% of the vote in Saxony-Anhalt. It wants to become the country's first hard-right party to run a state since World War II. Almost 143,000 vehicles were clamped here last year, an increase of 18% in 2 years. Dublin City Council recorded almost 89,000 clamps across 2024 and 25, while APCO clamped more than 123,000 vehicles nationwide in the same period. That's your latest news update.
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26: Mostly dry, but outbreaks of rain are set to spread from the west, turning heavy and more persistent at times. Highest overall temperatures and fresh gusty southwesterly winds of 16 to 19 degrees. All the latest Wicklow news now available on the East Coast FM website and app.
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1: Morning show at East Coast. Our number is 087-77-11-103. A little bit later on, we'll be having a chat with Oisín McConville, our manager of the senior football team, victorious manager, of course, having won the Tailteann Cup, and he's staying for another year. So we're delighted to hear that. Anyway, we're going to catch up with him and see how he's getting on. At the end of last week, a report came out and we couldn't really get to it because, well, it was KD Taylor, you know, wall to wall, all across the coverage of Katie and her preparation and the excitement in Bray and Wicklow for Katie Taylor. But happy now to catch up with this particular very important issue. And it's Ireland's housing affordability crisis is hitting middle-income families particularly hard, according to the ESRI, which says house prices are now around 17% above what economic fundamentals such as incomes, interest rates and demographics would suggest. The report points to a shortage of homes and higher mortgage rates as key drivers, with wages failing to keep pace with rising property prices. So this is from the ESRI. Let's talk to Carol Tallon, a PhD researcher in spatial planning, amongst other things, and she's on the line. Good morning to you, Carol.
10: Good morning, Declan.
1: Good morning to you. Goodness me, you know, first-time buyers haven't got a chance here, have they?
10: Oh, this is such disappointing news. And by the way, it's not surprising at all. And I think most people will inherently know it, whether they work in the industry or not. I think they'll inherently know the house prices shouldn't be rising that much in relation to salaries and wages. You know, once that relationship goes out of sync, and we've seen it go out of sync for the past decade nearly. But so I don't think that this news will come as a surprise to people, but it's an awful kind of punch in the gut for anybody who has just bought a home or is currently house hunting. So essentially the report is telling us that Irish house prices are essentially about on average 17% above the level that is consistent with economic fundamentals. So essentially they're overvalued, and you know, look, again, not surprising, but I think it'd be very difficult for buyers, recent buyers, or those even house hunting to stomach.
1: You know, there'll be a lot of talk about supply and all that, but still we have so many derelict buildings in our towns that could be put to good use. You know, how do we start? Are there enough builders to convert these, to do them all up, and people can be living above the shop and things? I mean, who can actually build or at least renovate all these vacant properties?
10: You know, I'm really glad that you brought us straight there, because so often, like, you're right, the conversation is absolutely we need to have is affordability is the problem, but the lack of supply is feeding into that. But all of our conversations around supply have been around new home supply. But you're right, we have, right, taken even the dereliction out of it, we have enough vacant homes in the state to house absolutely every homeless person in the state and every house hunter who's likely to want to buy a home.
1: Okay, would you mind saying that again? Would you mind saying that again? Because I think it's a very important point.
10: Yeah, the level of vacancy we have in Ireland right now, there is enough vacant properties across Ireland to house every single homeless person and every single house hunter who's likely to qualify for a mortgage this year. So as in, that's the level of vacancy, and that's not even touching off our dereliction. And in fact, you know, I mentioned previously, I'm currently, for the duration of the EU Council presidency, I'm travelling around Ireland on a non-political placemaking tour, so talking to people on the ground. Last week I was in Cork and I met with Frank O'Connor, who is one of the activists behind the Vacant Ireland hashtag and kind of movement that has sprung up over the last 6 or 7 years. And it was really interesting to hear from him how that movement has kind of gathered pace all around the country. And it's, you know, every county is dealing with its own particular challenges to supply. But actually, only in the Greater Dublin area are we seeing new homes. And actually, Wicklow has benefited from that. But it also means that there's not enough being done then to tackle the existing stock, the existing vacancy and dereliction. And I suppose, for your listeners there today, you know, there's a reality there that Wicklow is the second most expensive county in the state. And what's really interesting when we try to talk about affordability, we're always talking about the need for different types and tenures of property. But actually, Wicklow has no affordable rung of the ladder. So when we talk about a property ladder, the idea is you can get what's suitable for you at the right stage in your life, and according to your means and your income, but also your needs. And that just isn't happening in Wicklow. There is no affordable rung that essentially, unless you're hitting very, very close to half a million, the chance of you being able to own a home are very low. And I mean, don't get me wrong, you know, there are areas. So for example, in Tinahili, you know, we are seeing kind of three-bed semi start around the 280 mark, but there's so few of them that it's almost like winning the lotto to be able to find some of that stock. So, yeah, it's very difficult for people in Wicklow. But I mentioned previously that Wicklow does have the highest level of commencements in the last quarter. So actually, at least in Wicklow, there's a ray of hope for buyers that there is new supply coming on the market. But we'd love to see a much greater incentive there to start dealing with some of the vacancy and dereliction.
1: But as I say, do we have enough, you know, builders and joiners and electricians and all that, that if there was a program of some sort to actually, you know, bring these buildings back into use? I mean, as you say, they're not derelict in a lot of cases, they're just not being used. But you'd need a little bit of tarting up.
10: There is some help that's needed there on the trade side. But actually, there's a couple of really interesting things happening around Ireland. So, for example, I'm in Kerry this week, and so actually Kerry has a very different set of problems insofar as their vacancy isn't dereliction, it's holiday homes. And can you imagine the frustration of somebody who can't find a home to rent or buy, looking at all these empty holiday homes? But what's really interesting is in County Clare, there's two different movements springing up, and it's trying to teach people how to be able to be a little more self-sufficient in terms of providing shelter for yourself and indeed food. But on the shelter side, some of the vacant and derelict homes that are there, you're right, we have an absolute shortage of tradespeople and labour, construction labour in Ireland right now. And by the way, that's not just Ireland, that's a global trend. But could you imagine if each one of us was trained to be able to do some of the smaller things that are required to upgrade a home? So, for example, fitting a kitchen, some very basic joinery. You know, you're not going to be dealing with electrics or plumbing, certainly. But there are things that could be you could be doing to help upskill yourself to be able to take on some projects. And it's funny, this happens in the Derelict and Vacant Homes Grant. The Housing Department actually has some heritage schemes whereby if you were looking to renovate an old cottage, there's some particular skills like lime rendering and all for walls, where there's courses to teach you how to do it. So maybe we just need to get back to basics and provide some training for people who actually want to take on some of these projects and do a certain amount of the work themselves to be able to keep the cost down. And there'd be huge potential there, and I do believe there's interest as well.
1: Mm. So, Carol, in the short term, do you see anything changing?
10: Well, actually, it's changing more for Wicklow than in other counties, because Wicklow has a really strong pipeline of new homes coming through. So, as in the last quarter, more new homes were started than were completed in the second half of last year. So, actually, there are new homes coming to Wicklow, and so that's one very positive thing. And the other positive thing is kind of reaching down from South Dublin and into the North Wicklow market, is that buyers seem to have found their ceiling. So actually one of the things that wasn't as well reported, but we can see that the fall through rate, so where people have sale agreed a property, there's more people not going ahead with those now as is usual in the marketplace. And one of the reasons for that is that they feel they've overbid for a property. So that tells us that actually, even if in the frenzy of bidding, or people who are so desperate to get a property that they go a little outside of what they know they should for their property, they're actually pulling back a bit. And that seems to be coming from them more so than their banks. So that tells us that buyers do have a ceiling, they do know value, and that they're not going to bid unnecessarily, and that's a good thing for the overall market. So I think now, in the knowledge that property prices are 17% above average, that might just temper people when they're bidding on properties to say, you know, maybe we shouldn't keep throwing an extra 5,000 bid when we know we've gone over what we're comfortable paying for this property. And, you know, a little bit of patience is possibly required for the new stock levels to hit. Now, the one thing I would say is that a lot of them do seem to be coming up in the West Wicklow area. So you're looking at from Blessington right down through Baltinglass. But for people who are willing to take kind of a broader view of the Wicklow market when they're house hunting, maybe look at areas that they hadn't previously considered. And again, definitely don't just look at new homes. Look at second-hand properties. And some of the property auctioneering groups like IPAB have actually advocated for more relief and support, not just for new builds, but also for first-time buyers who are buying second-hand homes. So maybe it's the case we could look at a stamp duty reduction for buyers of second-hand homes who can't avail of all of the Help to Buy schemes. But also, for now that we know there's changes coming in for rural planning, maybe it's time to look at a VAT reduction for self-build.
1: All right. Very interesting. Thanks, Carol. A perennial subject. No doubt we'll talk again. Best of luck in your travels. Thank you very much indeed.
10: Thank you.
1: That's Carol Tallon there, a PhD researcher in spatial planning on the ESRI report that, houses are now valued at 17% above what they actually should be. Greystone's Family Resource Centre is to receive €10,000. It's a once-off capital grant as part of a new €1.36 million government fund supporting all 136 family resource centres across the country. Our money being put back and Greystone's getting 10 grand. The money can be used for improvements including refurbishment, accessibility, equipment, technology, security, also a whole list of things that it could be used for. I wonder what Greystones are going to spend it on. Well, let's have a chat with Lynn O'Connor, coordinator of Greystones Family Resource Centre. Hello to you, Lynn.
2: Hi, Declan. Thank you for having me this morning.
1: Good morning. When do you get the money?
2: Well, hopefully soon. We haven't heard the exact day it's going to land in the bank account, but it's very welcome and very much appreciated. The Taoiseach has always been a great supporter of the Greystones Family Resource Centre, so we really welcome this news.
1: And in your mind and your colleagues' mind, is it already spent?
2: Oh, it's already spent. It's long spent. Yes, we have our, I suppose, we have two premises. So we are operating out of Greystones and Kilcool. And our Greystones premises is long overdue an upgrade and an overhaul. And I suppose this will support us to provide

0: range of different parenting support programs, which support parents to support their own children. We provide low-cost counselling and play therapy for adults and children. We have an LGBTQI plus youth group, which runs weekly. And we have a women's group, which also runs weekly, which is a space for women to come to meet like-minded people, particularly women who are might be disengaged from the workforce or are more isolated. So it's a lovely space to build confidence and learn new skills as well.
1: Brilliant. Okay. And where's the actual building?
0: Well, we operate out of Burnaby Court, and we have done since 2008.
1: Right, but there's a lot of outreach as well, is there?
0: We do a lot of outreach, and particularly more so now, because you may know, Declan, that we have also operated out of Charlesland for the last 5 years, but unfortunately our rent was increased there just before the summer and we had to vacate. So we are now operating out of a room which is over a warehouse in Clícoúil. And while it is a lovely room and we're very grateful to our landlord, it's not really ideal for a family resource centre in the long term. So I suppose the funding that was announced today is very welcome and will go directly into our work. At the end of the day, it is limited and it is a one-off payment. And our long-term goal is to secure a fit-for-purpose premises which serves the growing local population. Many FRCs across the country have inadequate buildings, and this type of funding, while it will be very welcome, many are renting and are vulnerable, like ourselves, to rent increases. And I suppose, like ourselves, need more security long term.
1: Yes, indeed. So, Lynn, how many of you are working in this, the Greystones Family Resource Centre?
0: Well, I suppose we've three core staff. We're core funded by TUSLA, but the funding we get from TUSLA really only covers staff, not so much the rent and the overhead. And we have just doubled our staff. In fact, today, where we welcome on board our new play therapy team, which will serve the school play therapy project in Greystones and Delgany. So essentially, there's six of us, but we have also some wonderful volunteers and are served very well by our voluntary board of management.
1: Great. Well, you do fantastic work and well done. And
0: thank you, Declan.
1: Looking after people who probably might end up forgotten. So hope you get the 10 grand soon and it goes to good use. That's great. Thanks very much indeed, Lynn. Great
0: thank
1: to talk
0: you,
1: to
0: Declan.
1: You. Take care. Bye-bye.
0: Take care. Bye-bye.
1: Lynn O'Connor, Coordinator, Greystones Family Resource Centre, and they're to receive €10,000, a capital grant, and that's from the government fund supporting the family resource centres across the country. It's the Morning Show at East Coast.
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3: FM. 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Well, everybody who was there said they enjoyed it in spite of the rain. That's the electric picnic. And, of course, you know, there was the cleaning up afterwards. Sure, isn't it great the way they sort of get all those tents and donate them to people who need them, the homeless and all that. And you can take up all those returned bottles as well, and they can be returned and you get your 15 cent. It's so, you know, part of the community and environmentally sound, etc. Isn't that right, Emer O'Reilly, host of Outside In podcast? Hello to you, Emer.
4: Hi, Declan. Thanks so much for having me on.
3: Good morning. Can you live up to those expectations from what you've observed?
4: Unfortunately, we are kind of fed a little bit of a lie through all the tents go to charity. So what happens is people do come in and they will salvage what they can, but it's when the tents are packed away. So basically what happens at the end of a festival is a bulldozer will come in and just sweep up anything that's left. Now, I was down there and I put up some videos on TikTok. I actually wasn't down there to do that job, but these videos ended up going viral. And the big question is, well, why weren't we told about this? But unfortunately, people will just leave their tents behind thinking it goes to charity, but that isn't the case. And it's just really unfortunate with these big corporate festivals because a lot of people go. And the argument on these videos was, well, it happens at every festival. And I can tell you, honestly, it actually doesn't happen at every festival. There are a lot of festivals in Ireland. There's a festival called Fuinneau Festival. There's a festival called Éilú Le Gras. And they're totally independent, but not a thing is left in the field. And I feel like nowadays with sustainability and, like, you know, like climate change and everything like arising, people are convinced that they're doing the right thing by leaving them there, but actually it's not what you think.
3: Where do they go?
4: They go in the bin.
3: What?
4: They go in, yeah, a big bulldozer comes by and they are scooped up and they're thrown in the bin.
3: And it must be a big bin, is it? I mean, it's a hell of a lot of tents.
4: Oh, yeah. Like, so when I was there for Monday and Tuesday. And the reason why I took a video of it was because I had never been on site after a festival like Electric Picnic. And I couldn't believe what was left behind. And I'm a huge festival goer. Like, I travel abroad for festivals and I've actually never seen anything like it. And considering now we have, you know, we can get money back for cans and stuff, you would think that people would say, you know what, I'll put a bin beside my tent and I'll pack up all my cans. But I couldn't believe the mess. It was actually heartbreaking considering, you know, we're told that they go to charity. And I think I do understand that there's an argument of, you know, when you go to a festival, you do get woken up. You get woken up by the stewards. They say, come on, guys, you have to go. And people were partying all night and they're tired. But I also do think there is an element of people convincing themselves that it goes to charity to kind of get rid of the guilt for leaving it. But it was honestly shocking. And I was kind of taken back at how viral these videos went, because obviously everyone was as shocked as me. But there was a huge argument then on the post saying it's included in the ticket price. And I know these festivals are so expensive. And I know that, you know, it may make people feel a little bit better by saying, oh, well, the tickets are so expensive so they can clean up my mess. But it's totally not right. And I'm shocked at how people were okay to leave that type of mess behind.
3: Yeah. And as you say, I think people have a perception that it's all going to be tidied up and the tents given to the right outlet and the cans and the bottles, you know, by collecting them, you'd get your 15 cents multiplied by, you know, thousands of millions, and the money given to charity. But I don't know, where did it go wrong?
4: I don't know. I think we were definitely given that false perception. Now, I do know that some shops that sold tents, they had a thing where If you brought your tent back, you got your money back. But I understand at the end of the day, like, it is a lot of young festival goers. Like, Electric Picnic was my first festival when I was 16. And I understand that, you know, maybe they wouldn't be as clued in. But I think nowadays, because of how sustainability has become such a rise, you know, a lot of people are, you know, not shopping online anymore. They're shopping secondhand. It's more the money that's gone into this festival. Surely you would think, yes, the festival price, like the tickets are so expensive. Surely you think there could be a better system. But then there's the argument of, you know, it would take them probably weeks to take down all of these tents. But it wasn't just tents that were left. It was shoes, jackets, and things that people just kind of went, oh, well, I'm just going to leave that behind in the tent. So it wasn't actually just tents. It was items of clothing, and I understand people also lose things at this festival, but you would notice if you left your jacket behind in your tent. You would notice if you left a pair of shoes, people buying new wellies and leaving them behind because
3: yeah, but that was the thing. Do you remember oxygen? That was a thing where people bought wellies to go to oxygen in Punchestan, and then it'd be over, and they'd leave all those, or else they'd get the bus because there were buses laid on into, say, O'Connell Street in Dublin. And then there were piles of wellies just left to be collected by the city council or whatever. I mean, that was a thing.
4: That's it. And I understand, like, you don't want to put a pair of mucky wellies into your car, but think about it. You could just wash them and use them next year. And I have to say, like, the festival, Fun of Festival, that is actually happening this weekend, you know, everything that they use is sustainable. They reuse bits of art that they, you know, made themselves. It's an independent festival. And I remember my first time going to it, I couldn't believe when I packed up my tent and I looked across the field, not a thing was left, not a can, nothing. And I think it all comes down to the respect of, a lot of work goes into these festivals. And I know corporate festivals, people probably wouldn't have much of a respect for it because, you know, I know people who take 2 weeks off their jobs unpaid to go down and build these amazing independent Irish festivals. And I will make sure when I'm at Fuinneau Festival this weekend to take a video of the field and say, no, it's actually not every festival. And I think big corporate festivals should be more so pushing, you need to take your stuff home, because there's, what, 80,000 people there?
3: So how do people join your campaign, and what should happen?
4: I think just the most simplest thing is have a bin bag in your tent. You know, we always attach a bin bag to the side of our tent and we throw our makeup wipes or our cans in it, and just doing the small bits like that, and then taking down your tent. You know, reusing it next year, because those tents were so expensive. Like, and also another thing with these, like, corporate festivals, usually, like, a lot of the attendees, not all of them, but usually it's like their one festival a year that they go to. So in their minds, they go, oh, sure, I won't need that tent for another year, so I'll leave it there behind. But if you think about it, it's actually less stress to just pack up your tent so you don't have to buy another one. It's an investment at the end of the day. So I think we just need to push more at, this isn't, you know, going to charity. It's not what you think. We were kind of fooled into thinking everything was packed up, but it's only if you pack up your tent. Now, I did see a lot of them at Electric Picnic. They were packed up in the tent and they had a sign saying donate to charity. And that's when, like, the stewards or they're actually called the salvagers. They come in and they do what they can, but they can't take everything with them because they'd be there for days on end trying to take down all of these tents. Like, when I walked in there, it looked like the festival was still a go with the amount of tents that were left.
3: Where can people find you, Emer?
4: So people can find me on Instagram. I also have a podcast called Outside In with Emer O'Reilly, but you can find me on Instagram, Emer O'Reilly_. And, like, it's not that I do this all the time, but it's now sparked a fierce fire in me, because we all have to be very aware of sustainability these days, and we all can do something about it. And if it's something as small as that, as just taking down your tent at a festival, do it.
3: Yeah. Lovely to talk to you. In fact, that's the wrong word. A pleasure to talk to you and your campaigning self. And well done.
4: Thank you so much. I really appreciate you guys highlighting how important this is. And if I can say one thing, is to check out the Independent Irish Festivals, Fwinov, that's happening this weekend. And there's another gorgeous festival called Éilú le Gras. So yeah, check them out. They're all about sustainability. They're all about bringing people together. And yeah, it's all about respect and love for the art and everything else that goes into a festival.
3: Emma O'Reilly, thank you very much indeed, Emma. Good morning. Thanks a million. Bye-bye.
4: Bye-bye. Thank you.
3: Now, there's an inspiring woman. What? Emma O'Reilly, head of this sort of movement at the moment. I'm sure there's lots of other people, but you can find her certainly on her podcast, which is The Outside In with Emma O'Reilly podcast. It's the morning show at East Coast.
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8: 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Emilia Nusa, Mila Nige, the Nochani, Hussi MTV, Erin Televish, August V Kjol, August V Sean Kjol, Le Fall, the Hiedur, Achanish, Tonismo, Chlor Real Tachta, Le Fall, Kosile Jordi Shore, August X on the Beach.
9: 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All the girls are going to hate it. 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
8: Emilia Nigate off to a shot. Hui Guns N' Roses go host on Pork Plaza in Hollywood. August Taffa the Sheath and Kate Fishon go Welcome to the Jungle.
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8: 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Hoagie McMillan, Picture Air Abbey Road. August Vise and Cluedoch, then Album Dernach. August is A.M. Picture is Callul, then a Beatles.
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3: Morning show at East Coast. Well, recently we got the great news that Oisín McConville will lead Wicklow's footballers into next year's Sam Maguire Cup. And the county board confirmed the Armagh native will remain in charge, having guided the county to the Tailteann Cup with a dramatic comeback win over Down in July's final. That's 5 years for Oisín McConville. He's on the line. Hi, Oisín.
13: Declan, how's form?
3: Great, thank you. Congratulations again to you and the team.
13: Thanks very much. Yeah, no, we definitely finished the year strong, and you know, to go away with some silverware was and the reaction, you know, of everybody in Wicklow and supporters and people around the country was brilliant. I suppose the way we done it, I suppose, was quite dramatic in the end. A few heart attacks along the way, but it was a brilliant way to finish the year.
3: Absolutely, well done on all that. Were you tempted to look elsewhere? Especially, were you considering that maybe, you weren't going to win this, and halftime looked a bit questionable anyway. But generally, people say, his native county are not doing great this year. Oisín might head back up to County Armagh.
13: Well, I suppose first and foremost, I've been there 4 years now in Wicklow. I think, you know, first and foremost, it comes first now, you know, as far as, I suppose, the thing with there's a connection now with the players and the management and the backroom team and everything else. So I think it's very difficult to walk away from something like that. And you feel as if you're building something, and we've had a lot of knocks along the way, and I think it would be very easy at different stages for people to say, players, management, backroom team, to say, right, listen, this is not really going to work out. But I think if you keep banging, it just proves that you just have a bit of resilience. If you keep banging down the door, that that things can positive things can really happen. And I think that's our victory was as much about perseverance and connection and will to win, and you only get that when you have a strong base, and the players have provided that strong base, and I suppose in some way hopefully we've facilitated that. But players, I said after the final, players win matches. They're a very close-knit group, and I think that helped them in all of those difficult times down through the last couple of years, and just to see them all walking up the steps just would fill you with pride, and it's something that's very, very difficult to walk away from. Realistically, you know, I've talked about this before about logistics and everything else, but look, if you really want to do something, there's always a way around it, and I have very supportive family at home, and you know, they're happy for me to do it, they want me to do it. There's a connection now with them now as well, and the way they've been treated down through the years. So, yeah, it's just so difficult to walk away from our project. And as I say, you know, I mightn't have been wanted back had we not won the Talisman Cup, but I know the way football works. It's a results business, and that's the way it is. But the fact that we did win, I think we'll bring these players on to a new level. I think there's a level of belief now that maybe hasn't been there in a long, long time in Wicklow football. So, and this is a special group of players. So I'm expecting bigger and better things this year.
3: Yeah, it was a great feeling in the county, and you mentioned going up the steps there. That is so rare in Wicklow for players to go up the steps in Croke Park. And you know, the celebration afterwards in all the GAA clubs, and indeed all the community. And I mean, we've had the big occasions. We had Katie on Friday, and what a great sporting year for Wicklow.
13: Yeah, absolutely unbelievable. I mean, I wasn't at the fight on Saturday night, but I watched it, and just you couldn't help but be proud, I suppose, of everything Irish, and you know, the fact that she's from Wicklow, and Wicklow have put themselves on the map in a massive way this year. But as you say, it's been such a brilliant year for sport in general. You know, you look at our story, you look at the Mayo story, you know, you look at Limerick, you know, on a different plane altogether in the hurling, but and then Katie Taylor, and so, like, I mean, it has been a phenomenal year for sport, but I think in particular Gaelic football, you know, has enjoyed, you know, probably one of the best years we've had in 30 or 40 years, as far as excitement and quality and just what the games are bringing now with the new rules and that. And like, no team has ever beaten, we know that as much as anybody, but that has been a recurring theme all year. I mean, I know we took the headlines for a comeback from 13 points, but that has been a theme all year where teams have looked dead and buried and been able to get themselves back into the game. So Gaelic football is in rude health right now, and you know, I suppose when you get a win like we got, you want to push on, and you want to see how far this can take you. And certainly with the quality that we have, we expect it next year to take us on to a new level altogether.
3: And what happens with the county team at this time? I know it's sort of club stuff going on. what happens? Are you still out and about? Are you talking to players? Are people, you know, players committed to next year? What's going on?
13: Well, as much as we can, we try and leave players alone, give them their times with their clubs, because that's a very important aspect as far as we're concerned as well. You know, we want players who are playing in form, playing regularly for their clubs. I suppose from a management point of view, we're looking at games, you know, we're looking at prospects. You know, we obviously will shake the panel up again next year like we have done every year. So, you know, we're on the lookout for lads who can come in and make a difference under certain areas in which we need to improve on, and we know that, and there are guys who are putting up their hands at senior, intermediate and junior in Wicklow right now in the championship that will be brought in and given their opportunity. But as far as the players are concerned, as far as possible, with a few exceptions, we're trying to leave players alone and give them that time with their clubs. And as soon as they finish up with the clubs, then we start to integrate them back in and get them on a program. And then I suppose from there, you know, we haven't been given a return date as far as when we can actually go back officially training. But as soon as we are, we'll be back at it.
3: Having won the Sam Maguire yourself a few years ago, what does it mean? What do those words mean? You know, Sam Maguire Cup, you know, because you're leading Wicklow into that campaign.
13: Well, I think, you know, like when I was growing up, I mean, that was the competition. I mean, that was what you remembered, you know, and I think, you know, the fact that we get the opportunity now to play in it, to pit ourselves against the best in the country, I think that evokes a lot of nice memories for everybody, regardless of what county you're from, what your aspirations are, what the expectations are from outside of that. But I do think, I said after the Towson Cup final that things are changing, like, you know what I mean, like around the country. I mean, the teams that you expect to be up there at the top, I mean, a lot of them have fallen away, and there's an opportunity for new teams to come along, but it has to be sustained and it has to be built on something proper. And I think that the fact that we have that bit of continuity the last 5 years, that hopefully that will stand to us massively. I know there's a big step up, you know, for us as management, first and foremost, but also for players. Players will have to realise that, you know, some of the stuff that we maybe got away with, some of the lapses we got away with last year, that won't cut the mustard next year. But, like, you know, I'm quite confident it comes around that we'll be ready for it.
3: Yeah. And will part of the task being, I mean, developing from what has been criticism of, oh, they're just a second half team or a second 10 minutes to go team, you know, to have that, you know, that achievement in the rest of the game, particularly in the first half?
13: It's a strange one, because when I first came in the first couple of years, the criticism that was thrown at us was that we couldn't finish our games. So we've sort of mastered both sides of it at different stages now. We just need to put the whole lot together. And I suppose, look, that's the magic formula for everybody. Everybody's looking to do that. But certainly it would help me on the sideline a lot, and it would help supporters in the stands if we started a lot quicker and we made life a little bit easier for ourselves at times.
3: Well, congratulations again on July. Best of luck for the forthcoming season. And just to say, we want to sympathise with you on the passing of your mother. I believe she was probably your greatest supporter, and she loved her Gaelic football, I'm told. So, condolences.
13: Appreciate that, Declan. Thanks very much.
3: And we talk again. Best of luck, Oisín. Thank you very much indeed.
13: Take care. Thanks, Declan.
3: Take care. Bye-bye. Oisín McConville there, Wicklow Senior Football Manager. It's a morning show at East Coast of M, and we'll be hearing about, traitors in just a second.
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4: FM. Okay, Traitors in full swing. It was on last night, it's on tonight, and it's on Tuesday night as we go to uncover those traitors. Yeah, if you saw it last night, I'm not giving away anything, but they've lost one. Let's talk to Michelle Townsend, journalist with RSVP magazine. Hello to you, Michelle.
5: Morning, Declan.
4: Good morning to you. Are you enjoying the series?
5: I really am. Like, this is the thing about the traitors. You kind of wonder when you watch a previous season, you always ask yourself, that was like amazing TV. How are they going to top it? And it's just, all it takes is one or two episodes and you're just pulled back in again to the format. So we're now on episode five tonight. So, you know, it's only 12 episodes as well, which I don't think people realize how short it is. We're on episode five, and yeah, I must say I'm hooked. And as you said there, they're a good bunch this year. Three round tables, and they've caught two traitors out of three. So very impressive so far from the faithful.
4: Indeed, and Fionnuala went last night, but Aoife seemed to be under scrutiny.
5: She was. This is the thing. It's so funny, isn't it? When you're watching as a viewer, you're like, how can you not realise things? And how do you make up these situations in your head when you think someone is a traitor? But I guess, like, that's very easy to say when you're watching on the sofa. I'd imagine it's totally different in there. So Aoife was under scrutiny because Saoirse had been murdered the night before, and because Saoirse and Aoife had been pally-pally in the first two episodes, people latched on to the fact that Aoife wasn't dramatic enough and didn't cry at Saoirse being murdered. But her point was, like, she's a lovely girl, but I have only known her a few days. Like, how am I meant to react? So it's just funny, isn't it, what they pick up on. I do think as well now Aoife might find herself under more scrutiny because she had been defending Fionnuala at the round table. Fionnuala did get banished and reveal herself as a traitor. So are they now... You wonder, are the faithful now going to zone in more on Aoife, be like, why were you defending Fionnuala so much when she was a traitor? But sure, if that is the case, they will be proven wrong, as we at home know that Aoife is a faithful.
4: Yes, she is. I have to say, Carla is playing a blinder, the way she's under the radar, sort of. She couldn't possibly be a traitor.
5: Oh, you know what? I just think it's brilliant. And you know what it is? She's just being her true, authentic self and just her natural personality. She's just naturally this bubbly, funny, witty person. And I don't think, because she makes them laugh, and I think that was the key in last year's Celebrity Traitors on the UK. Alan Carr was a traitor, but because he just made people laugh with, like, his humour and his ways, no one ever suspected him, even though it's quite obvious when you're watching it at home. But I think Carla, by being herself, is actually her greatest weapon, because no one, you know, there's so much game planning and tactics and overthinking, whereas Carla's not doing any of that. She's just being herself, and then she's meeting with her fellow traders in the evening, discussing what to do next, but she's not overdoing it the next day, and I really think that's going to stand her. Now, of course, we could watch tonight's episode, that could all change again. Like, that's the beauty of the show. You never know what way it's going to go. But I think if she just keeps being herself, doing what she's doing, and it's not like she's too quiet. Like, you know, she does speak up at the round table as well, so she's this nice balance of being involved but not too involved, and I think she's going to totally fly under the radar for the next two episodes.
4: Yeah, and I mean, she did vote against Fionnuala when she knew, I suppose, the writing was on the wall for Fionnuala, and she would stick out if she didn't vote for it. And she said, "Blooming hell, I'm going to." This is to herself now, from her mind. I'm sort of second guessing her, but she said, "I better vote for Fionnuala because the tide is turning that way, and there's nothing I can do to save her. So I'd look stupid trying to defend her."
5: Exactly, isn't that it? And at the end of the day, it's not personal, it's a game show, and you are in there to play your game and have the best chance of winning the cash prize. So I totally get that. Now, the only thing is, like, the traitors, like, is she going to turn on Pádraig, the other traitor? Is he going to turn on her? Like, it's so hard to know. Like, you really are just in there for yourself. But I do think, like, I don't think she threw Fionnuala under the bus. I think she had to go, and the same with Pádraig, they had to go with the group and vote for her. I know they voted two traitors out, because let's not forget, they both voted for Adele last week as well when she was caught. But I just think in those instances, there will be times where maybe if Pádraig has a bit of heat on him, she can maybe defend him. But I just think when the whole group, and I don't think Fionnuala personally helped herself either. I think she was doing a bit too much to kind of cover up the fact she was a traitor. So I think you kind of have to go with the herd mentality in that case. But other than that, I do think Carla is the one to watch. We had Faithfuls winning last year. Could we see a traitor win this year? Right now, obviously, still a good bit to go. Right now, I do think Carla could do it.
4: Now we're down from four very quickly to three traitors, and then from three to two now. Will there be recruitment?
5: So I kind of thought that last night. I was like, oh, I think they'll recruit here. But Siobhan told them in a twist. So tonight's episode, they are going to pick six contestants, of which they can include themselves in, who will be potentially up for murder in the next challenge, which we have to see. We don't know what it is yet. So it'll be interesting to see if they put themselves forward for that challenge. Would that put too much heat on them? Would people begin to suspect them as traitors? But I'd imagine after that murder that we'll see in tonight's episode, I imagine there'll be a chance to recruit again. But then isn't that the fun conversation? Who do you try to get on side? Like, which faithful would actually be a good traitor? Do you pick someone because, like, would they pick Aoife because they've heat on her and then everyone will catch another traitor? Or do you pick someone who's kind of very affirmed as a faithful and try to get them on side as a stronger recruit? So it's very interesting to see the game plan. I mean, you can watch however many episodes and however many franchises around the country. There's no right or wrong way to play it, and it always just comes down to, you know, who are the traitors are, who the individuals that you are playing with, how their mind works. I mean, I love watching it. I'd be brutal in it myself because I just don't think I'd be able to crack the code. But I do think a recruitment is on the horizon. It just depends whether Carla and Pádraig go for gameplay, getting someone strong on side, or will they just pick Aoife and throw her under the bus? It's very hard to tell, but sure, that's the beauty of it. We'll have to wait and see.
4: Yeah, it's better off having two anyway. You have less responsibility than that, and that they're hard to find if there's only two. You know?
5: That's it as well. Like, will they keep it too? But then what happens if one of them gets caught, someone's on their own, and what do they do then in terms of who do they pick to be on their side? But that's the beauty of it, as I say. Like, you know, your perception on someone's gameplay can change within a whole episode. Like, we're talking about Aoife now. By tonight, Aoife might not be in the conversation at all. We just have to see how kind of the next day and the challenge pans out. But I do think recruitment is on the way. How they'll play it, though, I've no idea. So we'll have to wait and see.
4: Yeah, exciting tonight, exciting tomorrow night. Michelle Townsend. Mm-hmm. Thanks, Michelle. Good morning.
5: Thanks, Declan. Thank you.
4: And Michelle Townsend is journalist for the RSVP magazine. And that's it for today. Hope you enjoyed what you heard. We're back again tomorrow. Our producer, Sinead Keogh. I'm Declan Meehan. Have a good Monday.
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9: It's 12 o'clock, live from the East Coast News Centre. Good afternoon, I'm John Hart. Lothaisi Micheál Martin is open to the idea of scrapping stamp duty for first-time buyers, despite the thornish to Wicklow TD Simon Harris ruling out the idea ahead of the budget announcement next month. The Taoiseach has described the situation as one that must be dealt with immediately, as the situation should be to always help first-time buyers.
10: Well, I have a favourable disposition towards it, and Seamus has raised that, and I've spoken with that, and that's an issue that still falls for discussion. Although I would say, if you look at the figures, we have made a big difference for first-time buyers with the Help to Buy scheme, and with the shared equity scheme, and so the first home scheme. The numbers now, drawing down mortgages, is hugely skewed in favour of first-time buyers.
9: There are significant traffic restrictions in parts of the country locally. Traffic restrictions and rolling road closures are in place in some parts of Dublin throughout the course of the day, with EU agriculture ministers continuing three-day talks. They're expected between 4:45 and 6 o'clock this evening, particularly between Selbridge in County Kildare and Dublin 4, with restrictions between Ballsbridge and the Royal Hospital Kilmainham, and in County Kildare as part of the Council of European Union meetings. A fourth man arrested in relation to a violent disorder incident in Leopards Town last week has now been released without charge. A man in his 20s who was seriously injured during the incident on Saturday, the 29th of August, died 3 days later. Three men in their 20s have already appeared in court. The fourth man in his 30s was detained yesterday, but he's since been released from custody as a file is being prepared for the DPP. An Garda Síochána signed a memorandum of understanding with police in Colombia. It formalises existing cooperation targeting organised crime and international drug trafficking. The agreement also offers a platform for extended information sharing, collaboration, training opportunities, and the development of procedures. The Garda Commissioner says strengthening international policing partnerships will help officers tackle the deadly impacts, as they put it, of organised crime.
3: 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Keeping Wicklow connected.
9: Elsewhere, almost one in four motorists who challenged a clamping decision last year had it overturned. 54% of people clamped by APQA, one of the biggest private clamping companies, were successful when they appealed to the National Transport Authority in total. Reporter Barry White was clamped recently.
11: I had a valid parking permit, but it had accidentally been displayed the wrong way around. I showed the permit to the clamping officer there and then, and I explained that I lived there, but he still refused to remove the clamp. I had to pay €125 and wait almost 2 hours before it was removed. Now, I then appealed straight away and I was refunded eventually. I got my money back about 4 or 5 days later.
9: And positive news for the Greystones Family Resource Centre, which is boosted by a €10,000 capital grant under a new national fund. The money, part of the €136 million government package for 136 centres, can be spent on building works, equipment or energy upgrades. Centres, of course, part of the Greystones umbrella, include facilities for Delgany, Kilcoole, Newcastle and Newtown Mount Kennedy. Lynn O'Connor is coordinator of the Greystones Family Resource Centre. She's been speaking this morning to The Morning Show here on East Coast FM.
5: We've three core staff. We're core funded by TUFLA, but the funding we get from TUFLA really only covers staff, not so much the rent and the overhead. We have just doubled our staff. In fact, today, where we welcome on board our new play therapy team, which will serve the school play therapy project in Greystones and Delgany. So essentially, there's six of us.
9: Also, there's our lotto players now have better odds of winning the jackpot. The game has moved from 47 balls to 45, with the National Lottery saying the change will also improve the chances of winning prizes across a number of categories. That's your latest news update.
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9: That breaks around this afternoon, spreading from the west, turning heavy, more persistent at times by evening. Fresh gusty southwesterly winds, temperature 16 to 19 degrees. At the moment in Kilcool, it's 18 degrees. All the latest Wicklow news now available on the East Coast FM website and app.
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Good afternoon. How are you? I'm Nikki Hayes. And have we recovered from Saturday night? Do you know what? I was in Cork, watched it on the TV, and I could feel the atmosphere all the way down in Cork. It was just electric. How proud are we of Katie Taylor? Absolutely. A great club classic, Snap, Rhythm as a Dancer. And on the way, details on how you could win yourself a €100 prepaid MasterCard, all with thanks to Windsor & Bray.

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So catchy, isn't it? Well, this week on the show on East Coast Afternoons, we're giving you a chance to win with Windsor, Bray, Nissan, Renault and Dacia. We're celebrating their cars at Cost Event, which is happening right now. And every single day this week, we're giving away a €100 prepaid MasterCard. And this coming Friday, I'm going to be broadcasting live from Windsor, Bray, Nissan, Renault

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0: 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And if you fancy winning yourself a load of cash on East Coast FM's Voice Vault, the three new voices came toward the end of last week, okay? When it's new, we don't tend to get people getting them correctly just yet. But maybe you've been listening to them over the weekend as they sit on eastcoast.fm. Maybe you think you know it and you'd like to win the cash tomorrow with Rob and Laura. They'll have another chance to play tomorrow morning. Check out the voices, eastcoast.fm.
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0: Not a great day today. There will be some sunny spells, but when the rain comes, it's going to be very heavy with thundery outbursts and highs today of 16 to 19 degrees. Currently in Dunlavin, it's 18 degrees.
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0: Vogue Williams has revealed the name of her fourth child with husband Spencer Matthews. The baby's been called Remy Valentine Matthews. The podcaster shared a picture of him in a blue knitted jumper and a white hat on Instagram. You too will be commemorated with the new €2 coin. It marks the 50th anniversary of the band's formation and will be launched on the 25th of this month. Bono, The Edge, Adam Clayton and Larry Mullen first rehearsed in 1976 in the kitchen of Larry's family home. The Central Bank of Ireland says the commemorative coin honours the legendary rock band who have inspired generations around the world for decades. The Traitors have claimed another victim. Saoirse is the latest contestant to be eliminated from the show, while Fionnuala was later banished at the round table before revealing she was indeed a traitor. But the drama didn't end there, with host Siobhan McSweeney announcing another twist for tonight's show.
3: Hello.
4: Am I interrupting? No?
3: No, not at all.
4: There will not be a murder tonight. Don't worry, you won't be idle, because instead you will sentence three pairs for a stint on death row.
0: That is your word on entertainment.
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13: It's 1 o'clock live from the East Coast News Centre. Good afternoon. I'm John Hart.
14: And I'm Ruth Fitzsimon.
13: The Taoiseach says he's open to the idea of scrapping stamp duty for first-time buyers despite Taoiseach Simon Harris ruling out the idea in this year's budget. It comes as new figures show house prices rose by an average of 3.6% in the first half of this year. Micheál Martin wouldn't rule out getting rid of stamp duty for those trying to get on the property ladder.
15: Well, I have a favourable disposition towards it, and Seamus has raised that, and I've spoken with that, and that's an issue that still falls for discussion. Although I would say, if you look at the figures, we have made a big difference for first-time buyers with the Help to Buy scheme and with the shared equity scheme, and so the First Home scheme. The numbers now, drawing down mortgages, is hugely skewed in favour of first-time buyers.
14: The rising cost of buying a home is making buyers more cautious. The latest IPAV property price barometer shows prices increased by an average of 3.6% in the first 6 months this year. The group says the shortage of available homes is likely to keep prices elevated. That reflects the experience here in Wicklow, according to spatial planning researcher Carol Tallon, who spoke on the morning show here on East Coast FM.
16: only in the Greater Dublin area are we seeing new homes. Wicklow has benefited from that, but it also means that there's not enough being done then to tackle the existing stock, the existing vacancy and dereliction. Wicklow is the second most expensive county. Wicklow has no affordable rung of the ladder. Unless you're hitting very, very close to half a million, the chance of you being able to own a home are very low.
13: Fianna Fáil TDs, including Taoiseach Micheál Martin and senators, have been meeting in Tullamore for the first day of their party political thinking. A small number of protesters held Palestinian flags outside the Tullamore Court Hotel. One gained entrance to the hotel to shout abuse at TDs and senators. Inside, the agenda was more domestic, with the budget and EU affairs getting top billing. The Taoiseach also said those applying for citizenship will need to be proficient in English and have a small amount of Irish.
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14: A fourth man arrested in relation to violent disorder in Leopardstown in Dublin last week has been released without charge. A man in his 20s who was seriously injured during the incident on Saturday the 29th of August died 3 days later. Three men in their 20s have already appeared in court in relation to the incident. The fourth man, aged in his 30s, was arrested yesterday but has since been released from custody, and a file is being prepared for the DPP.
13: The energy regulator is proposing lower gas rates for data centres, with the possibility of cutting their supply at peak times. A local TD says there's just no strategic approach from the government when it comes to data centres. The Social Democrats' energy spokesperson and Wicklow TD Jennifer Whitmore says the government continues to fawn over such centres.
17: This government has no idea about the implications of the number of data centres that they're allowing. They put pressure on our electricity system, on our energy security. They're now putting pressure on our gas supplies, they're putting our electricity prices up, they're impacting on our water usage. You know, there just is no strategic approach from this government when it comes to data centres. They are just continually rolling out the red carpet for them.
14: An Garda Síochána has signed a memorandum of understanding with police in Colombia. It formalises existing cooperation targeting organised crime and international drug trafficking. The agreement also offers a platform for extended information sharing, collaboration, training opportunities and development of procedures.
13: There's been a near 20% increase in clamping figures over the past 2 years. The number of motorists challenging clamps is also on the rise. Barry White reports.
18: Private clamping in Ireland is booming.
19: Guy who was clamping my car, and I was like, look, I've proof that I paid for it here. He didn't care.
20: My parents were at Blanchardstown Shopping Centre and they were clamped, even though they had their wheelchair badge displayed properly.
18: Almost 143,000 vehicles were clamped last year, up 18% in 2 years. Between them, Dublin City Council and APCOA, one of the country's largest private operators, clamped more than 212,000 vehicles during 2024 and 2025. The number of motorists challenging clamps is also rising. So far this year, 54% of APCOA cases decided by an independent appeals officer have resulted in refunds. A former APCOA employee told me some officers earn commission for every vehicle they clamp.
21: €8 every car you clamp and €4 every clamp you take off.
18: The chair of the Irish Parking Association, David Cullen, rejects suggestions the commission creates a conflict of interest.
22: I don't believe so. They're private operations. Clamping is the only enforcement mechanism available in Ireland.
18: APCOA says it operates in line with the Vehicle Clamping Acts and that its enforcement activity complies with the law.
14: Ireland has the fourth highest rate of obesity in Europe. New figures published by the European Commission show over 22% of adults here were classified as obese last year. That rate is considerably higher than the EU average of 16.3%. Professor of Metabolic Medicine at UCD, Carola Lowe, says the challenge lies in determining which patients are at the highest risk.
23: Body mass index, which is used for epidemiology, is not the best measure to tell us which are the patients who have the most difficult disease of obesity. So it's not the heaviest patients that are the sickest, but we now have to take those patients that we identify with body mass index and then understand and diagnose the disease of obesity and the complications so that we can treat it more effectively.
13: Greystones Family Resource Centre will receive a €10,000 capital grant under a new national fund. The money, part of a €136 million government package for 136 centres, can be spent on building works, equipment or energy upgrades by the end of the year. Two Slicissa centres provide family support, counselling and youth services across Greystones, Delgany, Kilcool, Newcastle and Newtown Mount Kennedy. Taoiseach Wicklow TD Simon Harris made the announcement earlier this morning.
24: Investing in our family resource centres is a really important part of building stronger communities. I know the incredible work they do
0: right across the country. And I'm really pleased today to have secured €10,000 in additional funding for Greystone's Family Resource Centre. I know this will be put to great use. I know it'll make a real difference in helping people right throughout Greystone's and the surrounding areas.
13: Lynn O'Connor, coordinator of the Greystone's Family Resource Centre, has told The Morning Show on East Coast FM that the money couldn't have come at a better time.
2: We've three core staff. We're core funded by TUFLA, but the funding we get from TUFLA really only covers staff, not so much the rent and the overhead. We have just doubled our staff. In fact, today, where we welcome on board our new play therapy team, which will serve the school play therapy project in Greystones and Delgany. So essentially, there's six of us.
14: U2 will be commemorated with a new €2 coin marking the 50th anniversary of the band's formation. It'll be launched on the 25th of September. Bono, The Edge, Adam Clayton and Larry Mullen first rehearsed in 1976 in the kitchen of Larry's family home. The Central Bank says it honours the legendary rock band that inspired generations around the world for decades.
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14: Irish Rail has terminated its contract with Spanish IT firm Indra Sistemas. It's preparing a legal claim for damages after the €50 million train control project collapsed. The operator has written down €28.2 million paid to Indra and more than €17 million in other project costs. The traffic management system, originally budgeted at around €19 million, was due in 2024. A full rollout could be delayed into the 2030s. Irish Rail now plans to appoint Siemens Mobility to deploy its WestCAD system instead. Just one in five adults expect to fully retire in the traditional way, according to the Irish Life's Life 100 Plus report. Around 75% anticipate needing to work longer, and about 25% expect to work part-time later on in life. Pre-retirees estimate needing €315,000 for a comfortable retirement, with about €102,000 saved on average. Less than a third of these adults feel financially confident about living longer. Health ranks ahead of financial worries for most of those surveyed. On the currency markets this lunchtime, your euro will get you 85 pence sterling, $1 US dollar and 16 cents, or 180 Japanese yen. Shares in Bank of Ireland are trading at €23.10.
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13: Following the Talchin Cup win this year and a return to Sam Maguire for next year, Oisin McConville says leaving Wicklow was never on the cards. He's praised the players' perseverance despite many setbacks and says the Talchin win has created a level of belief not seen in Wicklow for many years. He's told The Morning Show on East Coast FM that his family are fully supportive of his decision to remain on as manager and outlined how in adversity his players always came good.
4: There's a connection now with the players. It's very difficult to walk away from something like that. We've had a lot of knocks along the way, and I think it would be very easy at different stages for people to say, right, listen, it's not really going to work out. But I think if you keep banging down the door, that positive things can really happen. And our victory was as much about perseverance, will to win. And you only get that when you have a strong base.
13: And it's day one of the Women's ILCA 6 World Sailing Championships in Dunleary. The Blue Fleet features four Irish sailors, including world number one Eve McMahon. Annalise Murphy is also in action with the Olympic silver medalist, bringing her five-year break from the sport to an end.
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14: It's all about to change this afternoon. Outbreaks of heavy rain are on the way, which could be persistent at times. Some fresh gusty winds too, and highest temperatures of 16 to 19 degrees. Right now in Carnew, it's 19 degrees. All the latest Wicklow news is available on the East Coast FM website and app.
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Callum Scott there with Lost Frequencies and Where Are You Now? Now, if you'd like to win yourself a €100 prepaid MasterCard, it's all thanks to Windsor, Bray, Nissan, Renault and Dacia. And they're

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0: East Coast FM with Tina Turner and What's Love Got to Do with It on the All Request Lunch. And a little bit late, it came in actually quite late at midnight on Friday, but a huge birthday shout out to our mum Peggy Tighe, who turned 95. That was on Friday. She's an amazing person who enjoys life to the fullest and always has a smile for everyone. Previously, she lived in British Bay, but now resides in Knockrobin Hill Care Home. She apparently listens to East Coast all the time. And that comes in from Fiona, Aileen, Mary and Roisin. So happy belated birthday to you. That's Peggy Tighe.
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0: Yeah, the event guide Surge Back to School is happening at Greystones Rugby Club on Friday, the September the 18th from 8 until 11 p.m. It's a night for first and second years with Dublin's top DJ, a transformed venue, VIP guests and a smart dress code as well. 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

0: East Coast FM on the Old Request Lunch with Florence and the Machine. That is You've Got the Love, especially for Lindsay, who's running a 5K in Britis at the moment. She said, tuned in and loving the music. This is something we can play for you. 0877 11 103. Now, don't forget, I've got your chance to win a fab prize this week. Every single day, you could win with thanks to Windsor, Bray, Nissan, Renault and Dacia. They're celebrating their Cars at Cost event, which is happening right now. And they've given us a 100 euro prepaid MasterCard to give away every single day. 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And today that is Trains Drive By. So when you hear that, and I will guarantee I'm going to play it at some stage between now and 4 o'clock, you text the word win with your name to 087 77 11 103. 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
0: Sunny spells with showers. The rain is going to turn heavy later on this afternoon with thunder in places. Highs of 14 to 19 degrees and currently in Ballymount, it's 18 degrees.
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0: East Coast FM with Mike and the Mechanics and Over My Shoulder, wrapping up the All Request lunch for today. On the way, some more great music from Somber, Meghan Trainor and Queen. And don't forget, you're listening out for our car song of the day, which is Train and Drive By. 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
0: It's 2 o'clock, live from the East Coast FM News Centre. Good afternoon, I'm Ruth Fitzsimon. The Taoiseach and Tánaiste appear at odds over potential new supports for first-time buyers. Micheál Martin says he's well disposed towards getting rid of stamp duty for those purchasing their first home, something suggested by Fianna Fáil TD Seamus McGrath. However, Tánaiste and Wicklow TD Simon Harris says the measure is off the table for this budget. Taoiseach Micheál Martin says he's open to the idea.
10: I'm just simply giving my view, but obviously there's lots of issues on the table. Not all of them will make it over the line, but I think it was a reasonable proposal by Deputy McGrath.
0: Meanwhile, the rising cost of buying a home is making buyers more cautious. The latest IPAF property price barometer shows price increased by an average of 3.6% in the first 6 months of this year. The group says the shortage of available homes is likely to keep prices elevated. That reflects the experience here in County Wicklow, according to spatial planning researcher Carol Tallon, who spoke on the morning show here on East Coast FM earlier today.
11: Only in the Greater Dublin area are we seeing new homes. Wicklow has benefited from that, but it also means that there's not enough being done then to tackle the existing stock, the existing vacancy and dereliction. Wicklow is the second most expensive county. Wicklow has no affordable rung of the ladder. Unless you're hitting very, very close to €500,000, the chance of you being able to own a home are very low.
0: A fourth man arrested in relation to violent disorder in Leopardstown in Dublin last week has been released without charge. A man in his 20s who was seriously injured during the incident on Saturday the 29th of August died 3 days later. Three men in their 20s have already appeared in court in relation to the violent incident. The fourth man, aged in his 30s, was arrested yesterday but has been released from custody and a file is being prepared for the DPP.
12: 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Keeping Wicklow connected.
0: Claims clamping officers are being paid commission are raising concerns about a potential conflict of interest. Aintu says private clamping companies should be called before an Oireachtas committee and required to disclose their profits. However, the chair of the Irish Parking Association, David Cullen, doesn't believe it's necessary.
13: I don't believe so. There is a clamping regulator, and he collates. We have to legally have to provide the number of clamps that we do every year, the number of appeals that we hear, the number of appeals that are granted, and they assimilate it all. But it is commercially sensitive information, so it's a bit like asking a publican what his turnover is if he's a group of pubs. So I don't necessarily think that's in the public interest.
14: Finally, Greystones Family Resource Centre is to receive a €10,000 capital grant under a new national fund. It's part of a €136 million government package for a total of 136 centres. The money can be spent on building works, equipment or energy upgrades by year end. Tusla says the centres provide family support, counselling and youth services across Greystones, Delgany, Kilcoole, Newcastle and Newtown Mount Kennedy.
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14: To soccer first, and Glenn Whelan has been dismissed as Livingston manager. The Scottish Championship club appointed the former Republic of Ireland and Stoke City midfielder in May after they were relegated from the top tier. Livingston's chairperson stated that mediocrity is not an acceptable solution following confirmation of Whelan's departure. All of this week's Champions League games will be preceded by a moment's silence for victims of the flash floods in Nepal. The catastrophe has led to the deaths of more than 1,300 people, while over 5,500 remain missing. UEFA President Alexander Seferin says the European football family will stand together in support of the country. In tennis news, the last 16 matches in the US Open draw to a close today. There's an All-American clash in the women's singles as Coco Gauff and Iva Jovic face off. Naomi Osaka's pursuit of a third title in New York continues against Australian Open champion Elena Rybakina. On the men's side, number one seed Alexander Zverev goes up against Italy's Luciano Dardari, and Francisco Cerundolo goes head-to-head with Alexander Blocks. Finally, to sailing, the opening day of the women's ILCA Six World Sailing Championships has started in Dunleary. The Blue Fleet features four Irish sailors, including world number one Eve McMahon. Annalise Murphy is also in action, with the Olympic silver medalist bringing her five-year break from the sport to an end. That's your sport on East Coast FM.
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14: Showers are on the way and rain will become heavy this afternoon and more persistent towards the evening. Highest afternoon temperatures of 16 to 19 degrees. Right now in Ockram, it's 18 degrees. 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

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Made You Look Good. Afternoon, how are you? I'm Nikki Hayes, and you're listening out for your car song of the day on the show today, which is Train's Drive By. When you hear that, text WIN and your details to 087 77 11 103, and you could win yourself a 100 euro prepaid MasterCard, all with thanks to Windsor Bray, Nissan, Renault and Dacia, who have their Cars at Cost event now running. Now, our Jamie Ryan said this is one of the best acts at Electric Picnic. Somber. 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

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If you're thinking, what's he doing now? Well, he's got a brand new album coming out at the end of October, which will mark his first new material in 8 years. So very much looking forward to that. Wilson Phillips is on the way next here on East Coast FM.

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0: East Coast FM with Rihanna and Diamonds, and apparently she is working on a heap of new music with her husband ASAP Rocky. Right, this week I've got your chance to win a fab prize every single day with thanks to Windsor Bray, Nissan, Renault and Dacia celebrating their Cars at Cost event, which is happening right now, and they're giving away a €100 prepaid MasterCard every single day. And this Friday I'll be broadcasting live from Windsor Bray, Nissan, Renault and Dacia, exit 5 on the M11. So what you're listening out for is our car song of the day, which is Train and Drive By. So when you hear that, text the word WIN with your name to 087 77 11 103. 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
0: Sunny spells with showers, rain turning heavy a little later on this afternoon with thunder in places, highs of 14 to 19 degrees. And currently in Stratford on Slaney, it's 19 degrees.
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0: Maya Jama has reportedly signed up for series 3 of The Gentleman. The Love Island presenter made her acting debut in the second series of the hit show and is expected to return to her role of Aisha. It comes after cast members ruled out Meghan Markle joining the show as Britain's Duchess of Sussex returns to live in the UK with Prince Harry and their two children. Fontaines DC are donating €1 per ticket sold for their Slane gigs to Focus Ireland. The band plays the iconic venue on the 26th and 27th of June next year, which has a capacity of 80,000 each night. The Saturday is sold out, but there are still tickets available for the Sunday. It debuted this weekend. Ryan Reynolds and Kenneth Branagh form an unlikely duo in new action comedy film Mayday, which is out on Apple TV. Set during the Cold War, Reynolds gets trapped behind enemy lines and has no choice but to team up with the eccentric ex-KGB agent played by Branagh.
3: What is with all the American stuff?
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0: Coast FM with Stella Lefty. That is Boston. Race this week. Race? Which of those two words put into one? Anyway, this week I've got a chance for you to win a fabulous prize. Oh, thanks to Windsor Bray, their Nissan, Renault and Dacia dealers. They're celebrating their Cars at Cost event, which is happening right now. And here on East Coast Afternoons, they've given us a €100 prepaid MasterCard to give away every single day. And then on Friday, I'm going to be broadcasting live from Windsor Bray, Nissan, Renault and Dacia, exit 5 on the M11. So if you want to win that €100 prepaid MasterCard today, you're listening out for our car song of the day, and that today is Trains Drive By. Okay, so this show finishes at 4 o'clock. It is now just coming up to 3 o'clock. I have to play it before 4. So when you hear it, text the word win with your name by text or WhatsApp to 087 77 11 103, and that €100 prepaid MasterCard could be yours.
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8: It's 3 o'clock, live from the East Coast FM News Centre. Good afternoon, I'm Ruth Fitzsimon. Details of a memorial service for Hannah Jane Large have been announced. The 18-year-old girl from Greystones was killed in a car crash in Iceland last week. The service will take place at Collier's Funeral Home in Bray on Wednesday, September the 16th. Hannah attended St. David's Holy Faith Secondary School. Mourners are asked to wear bright colours to remember Hannah's sparkle, with donations to the NSPCA requested instead of flowers. The GRA will next week discuss ongoing concerns about the designation of extraordinary events. Donald Trump's visit to Ireland means a cancellation of leave, extended working hours and other restrictions for Gardaí. It's the latest designation in what has been a busy year for the security services. President of the Garda Representative Association, Niall Hodgins, says an extraordinary meeting will take place next week over the issue.
9: The rather large executive that we have meeting next week will decide on that action. As I say, we'll make a decision then.
8: A capacity to contribute to society will now be required for those applying to become an Irish citizen, according to the Taoiseach. Justice Minister Jim O'Callaghan is bringing new proposals before the Cabinet later this week to tighten up citizenship applications. He's told the Fianna Fáil Think-In it'll include changes to how long someone has to have been in the state to apply for citizenship. Taoiseach Micheál Martin believes the measures are fair.
10: The residency would go from 5 to 8 years. Also in terms of language, English language and somebody basic Irish language familiarisation would be aspects of that, and an understanding of Ireland, obviously, and the values in our country, and also ensuring that with citizenship comes the capacity to contribute to society.
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8: Greystones Family Resource Centre is getting a €10,000 financial boost. It comes as part of a €136 million government package for 136 centres in total. The capital grant funding can be spent on building works, equipment or energy upgrades by the year end. Tusla says the centres provide family support, counselling and youth services across Greystones, Delgany, Kilcool, Newcastle and Utah Mankennedy. Finally, U2 is to be commemorated with a new €2 coin marking the 50th anniversary of the band's formation. It'll be launched on the 25th of September. The central bank says it honours the legendary rock band that inspired generations around the world for decades.
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8: Soccer first, where fixture details have been confirmed for the semi-finals of the men's FAI Cup. Bohemians host Waterford on Friday, October 9th at 7:45. Galway United are at home against Derry City on Saturday, October 10th at 3 o'clock. English Championship club Middlesbrough could potentially look for compensation after their kit was damaged in last week's match against Burnley. The pitch at Turf Moor contained a green chemical that ruined their white kit. Kit men were left battered after industrial stain remover failed to clean the kits. Finally to boxing, Tyson Fury has declared he's looking for a new opponent despite having a contract to fight Anthony Joshua. The announcement for the British pair's heavyweight bout has been delayed, with organisers now looking for a location in the United States. Joshua is pushing for London's Wembley Stadium to host the event. That's your sport on East Coast FM.
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8: Outbreaks of rain will increase this afternoon, becoming heavy and more persistent towards the evening. Highest temperatures of 16 to 19 degrees. And right now in Greystones, it's 20 degrees. All the latest Wicklow news is available on the East Coast FM website and app.
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from Oasis and Don't Look Back in Anger. And it was on this very day in 2008 during the V-Fest in Toronto that Noel was pushed off stage by a concert goer. And also on this very day, tonight actually in London, is going to be the premiere of their docu-film. So premieres tonight in London and general release this coming Wednesday. It's East Coast Afternoons. Your chance to win a €100 prepaid MasterCard is coming up. Remember, you're listening out for Train and Drive By, which has to play in this hour.

0: East Coast FM with Train and Drive By. That was our car song of the day. And well done to Adele Lawler, who's in Arklow. You have won our €100 prepaid MasterCard for today. But don't worry, because we've won to give away every single day this week. And it's all thanks to Windsor Bray, Nissan, Renault and Dacia, who are celebrating their Cars at Cost event, which is happening right now. And this coming Friday as well for East Coast Afternoons, I'm going to be broadcasting live from Windsor Bray, Nissan, Renault and Dacia, exit 5 on the M11. So again, well done to Adele Lawler in Arklow, our winner today on East Coast Afternoons.
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0: East Coast FM with Amble and Socrates Smiled, and their second album, Love and All Its Wares, is out in January. And of course, next year they're going to be playing Belsonic, Malahide Castle, and Thomond Park in Limerick as well.
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0: Sunny spells with showers for the rest of the afternoon. In the early evening, that rain turning heavy with thunder in places. Highs of 14 to 19 degrees, and currently in Knockanana, it's 18 degrees.
1: The word on weather.
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0: 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East Coast Drive is on the way with Dave Harrington. He'll have your head wrecker and the best music to get you home, traffic and travel, and of course, a little bit of Dave as well. Coming up here on East Coast FM.
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9: It's 4 o'clock, live from the East Coast FM News Centre. Good afternoon, I'm Ruth Fitzsimon. Details of a memorial service for Hannah Jane Large have been announced. The 18-year-old from Greystones died in a car crash in Iceland last week. Authorities there are still investigating the circumstances surrounding the incident and the death of three people travelling in the car. Hannah attended St David's Holy Faith Secondary School, where she recently completed her Leaving Cert. Her death has prompted an outpouring of local sympathy. The service will take place in Bray next Wednesday, September 16th. Mourners are asked to wear bright colours to remember Hannah's sparkle, with donations to the NSPCA requested in lieu of flowers. The GRA will next week discuss ongoing concerns about the designation of extraordinary events. Donald Trump's visit to Ireland means a cancellation of leave, extended working hours and other restrictions for Gardaí. It's the latest designation in what has been a busy year for the service. President of the Garda Representative Association, Niall Hodgkins, says an extraordinary meeting will take place next week over the issue.
10: The rather large executive that we have meeting next week will decide on that action. As I say, we'll make a decision then.
9: The number of vehicles being clamped is on the rise. Almost 143,000 clamps were issued last year, a jump of 18% in 2 years. But thousands of motorists are also successfully appealing. So far this year, the National Transport Authority has upheld 54% of the second stage appeals involving APCOA, resulting in motorists receiving refunds. Clara Murphy says her parents were clamped in Blanchardstown recently.
11: And my parents were at Blanchardstown Shopping Centre and they were clamped, even though they had their wheelchair badge displayed properly in the window, and the clamper was still there. So my dad kind of caught him and said, no, look, the badge is there. There it is. He said, no, sorry, it's not in this photograph. So he refused to take it off. He left my mom and dad, like, stranded in Blanchardstown, and they were down, I think it was €125.
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9: The energy regulator is proposing lower gas rates for data centres with the possibility of cutting their supply at peak times. A local TD says the government has no strategic approach to data centres. Social Democrats in Wicklow TD Jennifer Whitmore says allowing the centres to impact energy supplies across the board.
12: This government has no idea about the implications of the number of data centres that they're allowing. They put pressure on our electricity system, on our energy security. They're now putting pressure on our gas supply. They're putting our electricity prices up. They're impacting on our water usage. You know, there just is no strategic approach from this government when it comes to data centres. They are just continually rolling out the red carpet for them.
9: Finally, Wicklow students are among over 3,000 receiving round two CAO offers today. Just over 1,200 applicants are receiving an offer for the first time. They have until Wednesday afternoon to accept an offer. Almost two-thirds of those who've received an offer are for a Level 8 course.
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9: Starting with soccer news, fixture details have been confirmed for the semi-finals of the Men's FAI Cup. Bohemians host Waterford on Friday, October 9th at 7.45 and Galway United are at home against Derry City on Saturday, October 10th at 3 o'clock. Former Swansea City boss Alan Sheehan has been announced as an assistant coach for the Welsh national team. The Athlone man will be part of Craig Bellamy's backroom staff ahead of Wales' upcoming Nations League campaign. Sheehan has previously been assistant coach at Southampton and Luton Town. In tennis, the US Open last 16 matches continue today. In the women's singles, Coco Gauff and Iva Jovic face off in an All-American tie, and it's a rematch of the 2024 Olympic semi-final as Iga Swiatek and Qinwen Yang face each other. On the men's side of the draw, number one seed Alexander Zverev goes up against Italy's Luciano Darderi. Finally to boxing, Tyson Fury has declared he is looking for a new opponent despite the fact that he has a contract to fight Anthony Joshua. The announcement for the British pair's heavyweight bout has now been delayed, with organisers looking for a location in the United States, while Joshua is pushing for London's Wembley Stadium to host the event. That's your sport on East Coast FM.
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9: A cloudy afternoon with rain to become heavy and persistent as we move towards the evening. Highest temperatures of 16 to 19 degrees, and right now in Blessington, it's 20 degrees. All the latest Wicklow news is available on the East Coast FM website and app.
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Coast, Wicklow's favourite radio station, Sam Fender with Olivia Dean. That's Rain Me In. Dave Harrington here. Hope you had a great weekend. What a weekend for County Wicklow and Bray and Katie Taylor and the country. It's great. One Republic after Rick Astley. 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
0: Thank you so much for all of the entries we received. 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And we're looking for talent. Singers, songwriters, bands, musicians and producers. And that's what the search has done. Our final four will be revealed very soon. One of the four potentially getting the chance to be one of six local heroes on a national stage selected from 22 independent Irish radio stations, ultimately battling it out at a national live final. The act that comes out on top from that will be crowned Ireland's new local hero for 2026. 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

0: Wicklow's favourite radio station and the place to chill out and relax Sunday through Thursday evenings. Later from 8 o'clock, Ryan O'Neill will be here with Love Songs on the Coast. 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Change of pace in a moment, thanks to Feel Good Starship.
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0: Mainly dry tonight with clear spells. Chance of an isolated shower or two. And overnight temperatures a mild 9 to 12 degrees in a light to moderate variable breeze.
1: The word on weather.
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3: Vogue Williams has revealed the name of her fourth child with husband Spencer Matthews. The baby's been called Remy Valentine Matthews. The podcaster shared a picture of him in a blue knitted jumper and a white hat on Instagram. U2 will be commemorated with a new €2 coin. It marks the 50th anniversary of the band's formation and will be launched on the 25th of this month. Bono, The Edge, Adam Clayton and Larry Mullen first rehearsed in 1976 in the kitchen of Larry's family home. The Central Bank of Ireland says the commemorative coin honours the legendary rock band who have inspired generations around the world for decades. The Treasures have claimed another victim. Saoirse is the latest contestant to be eliminated from the show, while Fionnuala was later banished at the round table before revealing she was indeed a traitor. But the drama didn't end there, with host Siobhan McSweeney announcing another twist for tonight's show.
4: Hello. Am I interrupting?
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0: 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This is Wicklow's favourite radio station, Alex Warren, Fever Dream. I'll play it in just a few. And Feel Good UB40, you'd be silly to miss after 5 o'clock as well.
1: 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Everything for the maintenance man.
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0: Oh, on the roads, you'd really know it was September, wouldn't you? M50 southbound to begin, and it is very slow from the M50 M11 merge right through to Bray on the M11 before easing off through the Glen of the Downs on the N11. Very slow around Bray, particularly so coming in from Shankill through Little Bray. It's moving okay around Greystones. Fine on the Arklow and Gorey bypass, according to Anna. Thank you for your text, Anna. M50 southbound, Dave, is quite slow around Sandyford. Jeff texted that, appreciated. M15 northbound, on approach to Junction 11, Talla, right through to just after Junction 9, the Red Cow exit. And then it builds again on approach to Junction 7, the exit for the N4 and Lucan. Outbound from Talla on the N81 is very, very slow at the minute until you clear Britis, and then it's okay on approach to Bolton Glass and indeed Blessington en route. And red lines, red lines, red lines, bumper to bumper stuff outbound through Newlands Cross at the moment on the N7. If you've spotted something and it's safe to do so, please do text or WhatsApp. It's very much appreciated. 087 77 11 103.
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8: It's 5 o'clock, live from the East Coast FM News Centre. Good evening, I'm Ruth Fitzsimon. The Taoiseach has ruled out once-off cost of living supports in the budget. Fianna Fáil TDs and senators gathered in Tullamore and County Offaly today for the party thinking ahead of the new Dáil term. Micheál Martin says reducing the cost of living will be a big focus, but a long-term one.
9: We ended once-off payments last year for a reason, because we wanted to focus public expenditure on more permanent measures, both in social protection and in areas like childcare. So in this budget, for example, I've mentioned income tax, we want to reduce the cost of childcare. So the more you would put into one-off payments, the less you have to reduce your childcare costs for families. And childcare costs are huge for many families around the country.
8: Irish house prices are underpinned by a shortage of homes. A property price barometer indicates affordability is now stretched to its limits. Latest figures from the Institute of Professional Auctioneers and Valuers report an average price rise of 3.6% in the first half of the year. The ESRI is also recently warning house prices are 17% above the level justified by current incomes. Carol Tallon, a Wicklow-based spatial planning researcher, joined Declan on the morning show earlier, and she says there's a small glimmer of hope in the county, but more needs to be done.
10: For example, in Tinnahealy, you know, we are seeing kind of three-bed semis start around the 280 mark, but there's so few of them that it's almost like winning the lotto to be able to find some of that stock. So Wicklow does have the highest level of commencement in the last quarter, so actually, at least in Wicklow, there's a ray of hope for buyers that there is new supply coming on the market. But we'd love to see a much greater incentive there to start dealing with some of the vacancy and dereliction.
8: Ticketmaster has been accused of breaching consumer law in connection with ticket sales for the Oasis reunion concerts at Croke Park last year. The case was before Dublin District Court this morning following a CCPC investigation. The company faces two charges in relation to platinum tickets sold for the gig. A representative for the company told the court he anticipates the case will be fully contested, and the prosecutor informed the defence he would seek a four-week adjournment to deal with disclosure and evidence. The judge adjourned the case for mention until October the 5th.
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8: A charge against a Wicklow man accused of assaulting a relative has been struck out. Wicklow District Court heard the Garda file had not been submitted to the Director of Public Prosecutions. Rory Killen, with an address of Richmond Hill in Bray, appeared at a sitting of Bray District Court charged with assault causing harm. The 42-year-old had been charged in connection with an alleged assault involving a chisel. The charge was struck out by the court. Judge Mary McAventy struck the matter out, also granting a request to re-enter at a later date. Finally, Ireland's obesity rates are the fourth highest in the EU. The European Commission's latest figures show more than 22% of adults in Ireland last year were considered excessively overweight, considerably higher than the EU average of 16.3%. Clinical specialist dietitian in obesity, Dr. Cathy Breen, says the picture is more optimistic than it seems from these figures.
11: When we look at some of these international rankings, we have to be careful because you're looking at different populations and different ways of collecting data. When we look at a data, we're always interested in measured data. And the measured data we have certainly suggests that the proportion of people living with obesity in Ireland on a population level has actually decreased. So we're running probably at about 17% with that. So certainly reasons to be positive about that. And as I said, not really panicking about these league tables.
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8: To soccer first, fixture details have been confirmed for the semi-finals of the Men's FAI Cup. Bohemians will host Waterford on Friday, that's October the 9th, at 7.45. And the following day, Galway United are at home against Derry City, Saturday, October the 10th, at 3 o'clock. Former Republic of Ireland international Glenn Whelan has been sacked as manager of Scottish Championship side Livingston. Whelan was appointed in May, but lasted just 9 games in charge before being dismissed late last night. This was Whelan's first full-time managerial job. All of this week's Champions League games will be preceded by a moment's silence for victims of the flash floods in Nepal. The catastrophe has led to the deaths of more than 1,300 people and over 5,500 remain missing. UEFA President Alexander Seferin says the European football family will stand together in support of the country. Finally, to tennis, the US Open last 16 matches continue today. In the women's singles, it's going with serve in the first set between French Open champion Mira Andreeva and Anastasia Potapova, and it's a rematch of the 2024 Olympics semi-final as Iga Swiatek and Ginhwen Yang. This match has just got underway in the last few moments. That's your sport on East Coast FM.
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8: Heavy rain early this evening will be persistent for a time. It should clear up later on tonight, but there's still the chance of an isolated shower overnight. Lows tonight of 9 to 12 degrees. Right now in Wicklow town, it's 19 degrees. All the latest Wicklow news is available on the East Coast FM website and app.
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And if you're going home with me, Dave Harrington, well, why not wake up with Rob and Laura back in the morning, live from 6, freshly squeezed on East Coast FM. The best music, the best crack, and competitions as you wake up. Don't take my word for it. Why not give them a go? They're live from 6. Chance to win delicious pizza on our head wrecker in a few minutes. And a feel-good song from Sugar Babes. After Madonna on East Coast FM.

0: Dua Lipa on East Coast FM, Wicklow's favourite radio station. How would you like delicious pizza and plenty of it? Sides and a drink, lots to share with your friends, your mates, your colleagues at work, your family, whoever you want. You'll need to crack East Coast FM's head record to win. And that says 60% of people in County Wicklow admit they've never tried what? Think about something you may never have tried. 60% of people in County Wicklow admit they've never tried what? Have a go, your chance to win by text or WhatsApp. Your guess and your name, 087 77 11 103. 087 77 11 103. 60% of people in County Wicklow admit they've never tried what? But what is it? Traffic update and a shot of Feel Good 80s in just a tick.
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2: M50 southbound, just after Junction 16, Cherrywood. That's where it starts to choke up. You're going to struggle right through to just after Bray on the M11. Very, very slow now coming through Woodbrook and on through Little Bray into Bray itself. It's okay on the N11 through the Glen of the Down southbound. Traffic's moving okay too around Greystones and flying on the Arklow and Gorey bypass. Still pretty slow though, southbound on the M50 around the Sandyford area. Northbound on the M50. From well before Junction 11, Talla now, traffic is solid through to Junction 9, the Red Cow exit. And from there, outbound through Newlands Cross, again, extremely slow on the N7. N81 is intermittently busy outbound from Talla. Half past five, news headlines, and Ruth is here with the latest.
7: Thanks, Dave. A memorial service for Hannah Jane Large will be held in Bray next week. The 18-year-old from Greystones died in a car crash in Iceland last week. Authorities there are still investigating the circumstances surrounding the fatal incident. A language test and longer residency periods are among changes being considered for citizenship applications. Justice Minister Jim O'Callaghan will bring the proposals to Cabinet later this week. And Greystones Family Resource Centre is getting a €10,000 boost. The capital grant is part of a €1.36 million government fund supporting all centres around the country. That's your East Coast FM headlines. We'll have more at six.
2: The proposed changes and inclusion of a language test. Asperla, August Asquelga?
7: Asperla, as far as I'm aware.
2: And basic Quelga, no?
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0: Alicia Keys, No One on East Coast FM, Wicklow's favourite radio station. What a song from Eagles that Jerry and Gory has picked. And thanks for your WhatsApp to 087 77 11 103. On the road home, almost there, and he's asked me to play it. It is on the way next.
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0: Mainly dry tonight. Clear spells, the odd isolated shower, and temperatures across County Wicklow overnight of between 9 and 12 degrees and a light to moderate variable breeze. 17 degrees in Enniskerry right now.
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0: 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Thank you, Keely, for your WhatsApp. She's in Newtown Mount Kennedy and sent a message to 087-77-11-103. What a mix, Dave. Eagles followed by Amble singing along here in the kitchen. Sure, I was playing the air banjo here myself.
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2: Crisp morning. Eating three bags already. I know that was funny. What do you call it when one banana eats another?
3: I don't know, what do you call it when one banana eats another?
2: Can a banana lose bananas?
3: The funniest part of that joke was your mispronunciation. What is the pronunciation?
2: Cannibalism.
3: Yeah.
2: What do you call an Irish handmade drum made out of dog skin?
3: Go on.
2: A bow wow Ron. Yeah, these are donations, actually. I quite liked the first one, though. And what do you call an apology written in dashes and dots?
3: I don't know, Laura. What do you call an apology written in dashes and dots?
2: Remorse code.
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8: It's 6 o'clock, live from the East Coast FM News Centre. Good evening, I'm Ruth Fitzsimon. A memorial service for Hannah Jane Large will be held in Bray next week. The 18-year-old from Greystones died in a car crash in Iceland last week. Authorities there are still investigating the circumstances surrounding the incident, which resulted in three deaths. Hannah attended St David's Holy Faith Secondary School, where she recently completed her Leaving Cert. Her death has prompted an outpouring of sympathy and condolences. The service will take place at Collier's Funeral Home in Bray next Wednesday, September 16th. A language test and longer residency periods are among changes being considered for citizenship applications. Justice Minister Jim O'Callaghan will bring the proposals to Cabinet later this week. A wait of 8 years instead of 5 is included in the new plans. Minister O'Callaghan says it's to bring the country more in line with our European neighbours. Being economically self-sufficient will also be required. Jim O'Callaghan says those who've been here for almost 5 years will be impacted.
9: Well, obviously, legislation always discriminates against individuals. There are cut-off points, but if you have been here for 4 years and 10 months by the time the laws changed and commenced, it will affect you. That's the truth of the matter. But the legislation will always, I suppose, affect and discriminate against people on the edges.
8: The Public Expenditure Minister is pouring cold water over tax expectations for the budget. While Taunushton Wicklow TD Simon Harris implied the budget will reward hard-working people, Jack Chambers says the total tax package will amount to a benefit of a few hundred euro a year.
10: When you have a tax package that in its total amount amounts to 1.5 billion euro, that is modest. And it'll take a series of budgets for people to see, you know, the real improvement in terms of keeping more of their take-home pay. But that's the honest position that I'm giving in the context of the budget.
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8: There are calls for private clamping operators to be brought before the Oireachtas Transport Committee to disclose how much money they're making. NTA figures indicate almost 143,000 vehicles were clamped last year, an increase of 18% in 2 years. APCOA alone clamped more than 123,000 vehicles nationwide during 2024 and 25. Private operators don't have to reveal their revenue. Aintu leader Padraig Tobin says this needs to change.
12: We also believe that the committee in Leinster House, the Oireachtas Committee, on Transport, should be bringing these companies in before them to investigate what's happening. The minister needs to keep a far closer eye on what happens. Key to this, I believe, via legislation, these clamping companies should make public all the financial aspects of their trade.
8: A charge against a Wicklow man accused of assaulting a relative has been struck out after a Garda failed to submit a file to the DPP. Rory Killen of Richmond Hill in Bray appeared at a sitting of Bray District Court charged with assault causing harm. The 42-year-old had been charged in connection with an alleged assault involving a chisel. Judge Mary McAveety struck the matter out, granting a request to re-enter at a later date. Irish house prices are underpinned by a shortage of homes. A property price barometer indicates affordability is now stretched to its limits. Latest figures from the Institute of Professional Auctioneers and Valuers report an average price rise of 3.6% in the first half of this year. The SRI, meanwhile, has also been warning that house prices are about 17% above the level justified by incomes. Carol Tallon, a Wicklow-based spatial planning researcher, joined Declan on the morning show earlier today. She says there's a small glimmer of hope within County Wicklow, but more needs to be done.
13: For example, in Tinnahealy, you know, we are seeing kind of three-bed semis start around the 280 mark, but there's so few of them that it's almost like winning the lotto to be able to find some of that stock. So Wicklow does have the highest level of commencements in the last quarter. So actually, at least in Wicklow, there's a ray of hope for buyers that there is new supply coming on the market. But we'd love to see a much greater incentive there to start dealing with some of the vacancy and dereliction.
8: Greystone's Family Resource Centre is getting a €10,000 boost. The capital grant is part of a €1.36 million government fund supporting 136 centres around the country. The money can be used for refurbishments, accessibility or energy efficiency, among other possible improvements. Lynn O'Connor, coordinator of the Greystone's Family Resource Centre, outlines some of the important services they provide.
14: We are a community development organisation first and foremost, and also provide support to families and children. So some of that includes support to parents. We run a range of different parenting support programmes. We provide low-cost counselling and play therapy for adults and children. We have an LGBTQI plus youth group. We have a women's group which also runs weekly, with particularly women who might be disengaged from the workforce or are more isolated.
8: Wicklow students who got a second round CAO offer today have until Wednesday afternoon to accept it. Over 3,000 were issued this afternoon. About two-thirds are for Level 8 courses, and 1,200 applicants received an offer for the first time today. Finally, a new discovery of cave art is raising the possibility that human life existed in Ireland 15,000 years ago. That's around 5,000 years before the currently accepted oldest example of human habitation here. Broadcaster Jonathan McRae visited one cave in County Clare with researchers. The location isn't being revealed to protect it against potential vandalism.
15: If validated, it totally changes our story. And the really interesting thing is that this was thought to be just completely impossible up until recently, because we had the Ice Age. But the Ice Age stored all of the water in these glaciers. And what we think is possible is that there was a potential land bridge from Fishguard to Wexford, roughly about 15,000 years ago.
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8: Ticketmaster has been accused of misleading commercial practice over the sale of tickets for last year's Oasis concerts at Croke Park. The case was before Dublin District Court this morning following an investigation by the CCPC. The company faces two charges under the Consumer Protection Act over information provided to those who bought platinum tickets. The case has been adjourned until October the 5th. New research from Irish Life suggests traditional retirement is becoming less common. Just one in five adults now expect to fully stop working in their later years. Around three quarters of those surveyed believe they'll need to work for longer. Others expect to gradually reduce their hours or continue part-time. Adults yet to retire estimate they'll need about a €315,000 pension pot for a comfortable retirement, compared with current average savings of just over €100,000. On the currency markets this evening, your euro will get you 85 pence sterling, $1.16, or 180 Japanese yen. Shares in Bank of Ireland are trading at €23.10.
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8: To soccer first, fixture details have been confirmed for the semi-finals of the Men's FAI Cup. Bohemians host Waterford on Friday, October 9th at 7.45. The following day at 3 o'clock, Galway United are at home against Derry City. Former Swansea City boss Alan Sheehan has been announced as an assistant coach for the Welsh national team. The Athlone man will be part of Craig Bellamy's backroom staff ahead of Wales's upcoming Nations League campaign. Sheehan has previously been assistant coach at Southampton and Luton Town. All of this week's Champions League games will will be preceded by a moment's silence for victims of the flash floods in Nepal. The catastrophe has caused the deaths of more than 1,300 people and 5,500 remain missing. UEFA President Alexander Seferin says the European football family will stand together in support of the country. In a tennis update, the US Open last 16 matches are continuing. In the women's singles, it's one set apiece between French Open champion Mira Andreeva and Anastasia Potapova. And it's a rematch of the 2024 Olympic semi-final as Iga Swiatek takes on Qinwen Sheng. Sheng won the first set 7-5, fighting back after beating 5-0 down with a set point against her. On the men's side, later on today, number one seed Alexander Zverev will go up against Italy's Luciano Dardari. That's your sport on East Coast FM.
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8: East Coast FM has learned of the death of Richard Hennessy of Rathnew and Templemore, County Tipperary, predeceased by son Joe and grandson Eamon. Deeply regretted by his wife Sheila, daughter Maureen, son Richard, sisters Breda and Nancy, and his brother Michael, grandchildren and great-grandchildren and extended family. Reposing at McRae's funeral home at the Dublin Road in Wicklow until 8 o'clock this evening, with a funeral mass at St Mary's Church in Drummond, County Tipperary at 1 o'clock tomorrow, followed by burial in the adjoining cemetery. 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
8: Heavy persistent showers will continue for a time this evening, but it will be largely dry tonight when those showers clear, with just the chance of an isolated shower overnight. Lowest temperatures of 9 to 12 degrees. And right now in Ockram, it's 14 degrees. All the latest Wicklow news is available on the East Coast FM website and app.
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0: 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Crazy music bingo. 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
0: Marie's warning of a breakdown on the M50 southbound between Junction 12 Firhouse and Junction 13 Dundrum with some delays there. Further along, it's still quite slow around Sandyford by the looks of it. Yeah, very busy in fact. It's on approach to Junction 13. Further along again, it's still southbound from the M50 M11 merge through to Bray on the M11. You're going to struggle, and then you're flying, thankfully, on the N11 through the Glen of the Down southbound. Still very busy coming into Bray from the Shankill direction. It's okay around Greystones. It's also moving quite well on the Arklow and Gorey bypass. M15 northbound, approaching Junction 9 Red Cow. Very, very slow. Less slow, thankfully. Delays easing outbound on the N7. Through Newlands Cross. N81 again delays beginning to ease outbound from Talla. It's okay through to Blessington and Bolton Glass. If you've spotted something like Marie did, you can text or WhatsApp 087 77 11 103. 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
8: Thanks, Dave. The Housing Minister is concerned about the impact of 24/7 online bidding for homebuyers. James Brown plans to consult psychiatrists on the matter. An ASRI study earlier this year found overbidding is a characteristic of home buying here in Ireland. Language test and longer residency periods are among changes being considered for citizenship applications. Justice Minister Jim O'Callaghan will bring the proposals to Cabinet later this week. And a new piece of conversational psychology or social behaviour research has emerged. This time, the boomer asker is in the firing line.
0: The boomer asker.
8: I'm glad you asked. Have you ever noticed somebody asking a question only because they want to turn the conversation back to themselves?
0: Give me a context and an example.
8: So if someone goes, did you do anything nice at the weekend? And you answer with...
0: Yes, say I went to the cinema.
8: Yeah, I had a great time too. I was out with friends. And
0: right. So it was never about you in the first place. Oh, I know a few of those.
8: So a conversational expert says asking questions purely to create the chance to have your own TED talk about yourself comes across as sneaky and insincere. And it's just not welcome.
0: Is that a form of narcissism?
8: Oh, we'd have to delve deeper into that, wouldn't we?
0: It's not all about you, Ruth.
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0: 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This week with Nikki Hayes, and she's back tomorrow just after midday, along with great music through your afternoon. She's giving you the chance to win quite the prize. A €100 prepaid MasterCard each day, thanks to Windsor, Bray, Nissan, Renault and Dacia. Exit 5 on the M11. 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Plus, on Friday, Nikki will be broadcasting live from Windsor, Bray, Nissan, Renault and Dacia. So your chance to pop in and hang out and enjoy great feel-good music, giveaways and more. That's all this week on East Coast Afternoons with Nikki Hayes, who's back tomorrow just after midday.
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0: Mainly dry tonight across County Wicklow. Clear spells, chance of an isolated shower and overnight temperatures of between 9 and 12 degrees in a light to moderate variable breeze. 17 degrees right now in Knockananna.
1: The word on weather.
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9: At 7, good evening, I'm Tina Gates. The Justice Minister says 8 years is a reasonable amount of time for someone to wait for Irish citizenship. Under new proposals being brought to Cabinet, it will be increased from the current 5 years, and there will also be a new requirement for a language test and for applicants to be financially self-sufficient. Justice Minister Jim O'Callaghan says the changes would bring us more in line with other EU countries.
10: 8 years, I think, is a reasonable period of time in terms of the proposal that's been put forward. If you look in Luxembourg, I think you have to be there for 20 years, which is far too long. If you look at Lithuania, I think it's 10 years. If you look at Germany, it's 8 years. So like if you go around the European Union, you'll see that there are different periods in respect of years.
9: Director of the Migrants' Rights Centre Ireland, Neil Bruton, however, describes the proposed changes as cruel.
11: Nobody's identified any problems with the current citizenship process or indeed any problems with our recent new citizens. So as far as we can see it, this is just the latest in a range of extremely cruel policies that are aimed at making Ireland as unwelcoming as possible without any logical rationale.
9: The Public Expenditure Minister has poured cold water over tax expectations for the budget. After Taoiseach Simon Harris earlier said this will be a budget which rewards hard-working people, Jack Chambers has stressed that reward will be modest, benefiting people to the tune of a few hundred euro a year.
12: When your tax package that in its total amount amounts to 1.5 billion euro, that is modest, and it'll take a series of budgets for people to see, you know, the real improvement in terms of keeping more of their take-home pay. But that's the honest position that I'm giving in the context of the budget.
9: Almost 89% of voting Garda sergeants and inspectors have rejected new travel and subsistence proposals. The AGSI says serious concerns have developed about the implementation and interpretation of the proposed scheme. The Taoiseach says he's been assured the resources are in place to police Donald Trump's visit to Ireland, despite unrest among the rank and file. The Garda Representative Association has said it will meet again after the US President's trip to discuss the cancellation of leave and other issues caused by large-scale events requiring extra policing this year. Micheál Martin says he's been speaking with Garda Commissioner Justin Kelly.
13: He was, first of all, very strong in terms of and confident in terms of the capacity of An Garda Síochána to meet the challenges that lie ahead. This is an exceptionally busy year for An Garda Síochána with the presidency of the European Union, the visit of President Trump, and we do have the capacities to manage this and to do it properly.
9: Germany's chancellor says he's deeply shocked by the far-right sweeping victory to a near outright majority in a state election. Friedrich Merz is warning the AfD's surge in popularity in Saxony-Anhalt will have an international impact and says things must change.
14: We need extensive reforms in Germany, and not only in a rational way. We also have to speak out to our people on an emotional scale. It's about nothing more and nothing less than the future of our country and about the chances that our grandchildren are going to have about their opportunities.
9: Two people have been arrested as part of an investigation into drones smuggling drugs and contraband into prisons. A man and woman, both in their 20s, were detained during an operation in Dublin this morning. The investigation is linked to the alleged smuggling of items into Wheatfield, Clover Hill and Mountjoy prisons. Traders Ireland star Fionnuala says she's had fun adding some devilment to her dramatic departure. The Cork woman delighted her fellow faithfuls when she declared she was and had always been a traitor after being banished in last night's round table.
15: My God, listen, who would say it to you? Listen, what you do now, Fionnuala, you put real life aside there and get in there and play around for a few weeks. I mean, it was just wonderful. I have anything but gratitude, because everything was just joyful.
9: And that's your latest news update at 4 minutes past seven.
16: And in sport, the details for the men's FAI Cup semi-finals have been confirmed. Waterford will make the trip to the capital on Friday, October 9th to take on Bohemians at Dalymount Park. Kick-off is set for 7:45. On Saturday, October 10th, Galway United will welcome Derry City to Éamon DC Park for a 3 p.m. kick-off. The Welsh FA have announced that Alan Sheehan will join Craig Bellamy's coaching staff as an assistant coach with the Welsh national team. The Irishman followed up coaching stints with Southampton and Luton Town with a managerial spell at Swansea City. Day one of the Women's ILCA World Sailing Championships took place in Dunleary today. Three top 10 finishes means Eve McMahon is the best of the Irish in 12th. Annalise Murphy, who has returned to the sport following a 5-year break, is 25th in a field of 110 sailors. The last 16 at the US Open is continuing today. Mira Andreeva came from one set behind to win by 2-1 against Anastasia Potapova, while Qin Wang Zheng defeated Iga Swiatek in straight sets to progress to the quarterfinals. In tonight's matches, two-time champion Naomi Osaka faces Australian Open champion Elena Rybakina, and American pair Coco Gauff and Iva Jovic go head-to-head for a place in the quarters. Men's number one seed Alexander Zverev will be hoping to move one step closer towards adding to his French Open triumph earlier this year. He takes on Italy's Luciano Darderi. Belgian rookie Alexander Blocks meets Francisco Cerundolo. And Tyson Fury says that he is looking for a new opponent due to Anthony Joshua's supposed unwillingness to face him. The British pair have signed a contract for their long-awaited blockbuster fight, but it has been delayed as a result of issues with the location for the bout. The event organisers wanted to take place in the United States, while Joshua's preferred venue is Wembley Stadium in London. That's your news in sport. I'm Robbie Dowling. It's 6 minutes past the hour.
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18: Heavy and persistent rain this evening should dry out tonight, leaving clear spells and isolated showers overnight with lows of 9 to 12 degrees. And that's the word on weather on East Coast FM.
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East Coast Wicklow's favourite radio station and the home of the morning show. Declan Mean is here tomorrow morning from 10. Of course, if it's happening in County Wicklow, you'll hear about it on the morning show. Tomorrow, bullying continued. The obesity crisis in Ireland. And how Gardaí are unhappy with their leave being cancelled to facilitate the Trump visit. 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

0: 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Well, they're practically moving in. Later this week, they begin their takeover of Three Arena in Dublin. The lads in question in just a moment.
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0: 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The chance of an isolated shower or two with temperatures overnight 9 to 12 degrees in a light to moderate variable breeze.
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3: Maya Jama has reportedly signed up for series 3 of The Gentleman. The Love Island presenter made her acting debut in the second series of the hit show and is expected to return to her role of Aisha. It comes after cast members ruled out Meghan Markle joining the show as Britain's Duchess of Sussex returns to live in the UK with Prince Harry and their two children. Fontaines DC are donating €1 per ticket sold for their Slane gigs to Focus Ireland. The band plays the iconic venue on the 26th and 27th of June next year, which has a capacity of 80,000 each night. The Saturday is sold out, but there are still tickets available for the Sunday. It debuted this weekend. Ryan Reynolds and Kenneth Branagh form an unlikely duo in new action comedy film Mayday, which is out on Apple TV. Set during the Cold War, Reynolds gets trapped behind enemy lines and has no choice but to team up with the eccentric ex-KGB agent played by Branagh.
4: What is with all the American stuff?
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0: 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We're chilling out and relaxing with the world's greatest love songs after 8 o'clock. 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
7: At 8, good evening, I'm Tina Gates. The Justice Minister says 8 years is a reasonable amount of time for someone to wait for Irish citizenship. Under new proposals coming before Cabinet this week, that's being increased from the current 5 years, with new tests for language and financial self-sufficiency. Justice Minister Jim O'Callaghan says the changes would bring us more in line with other EU countries.
8: 8 years, I think, is a reasonable period of time in terms of the proposal that's been put forward. If you look in Luxembourg, I think you have to be there for 20 years, which is far too long. If you look at Lithuania, I think it's 10 years. If you look at Germany, it's 8 years. So like if you go around the European Union, you'll see that there are different periods in respect of years.
7: Jeff, who's originally from America, has been living in Ireland since 2004, but has yet to become a citizen. He's explained his first thoughts on hearing the proposals.
9: I kind of felt like it was more of a... The introduction here is more of a gut reaction to some of the more nationalist perspectives that are coming into Ireland in terms of anti-immigration and that stuff. But, you know, I think I may have changed my mind a bit.
7: Some of what inheritance tax campaigners are looking for is impossible, according to the Minister for Public Expenditure. Some campaigners want to be able to leave the maximum amount to other family members when it can only be done for children at present. Jack Chambers has signalled there may be modest change to the rules around inheritance in the budget.
10: I think there is, depending on where we land on income tax, but I don't think obviously there's particular campaigns who want us to equalise different categories. That has a tax expenditure of hundreds of millions of euro, which isn't possible.
7: Almost 89% of voting Garda sergeants and inspectors have rejected new travel and subsistence proposals. The AGSI says serious concerns have developed about the implementation and interpretation of the proposed scheme. The Taoiseach says he's been assured that resources are in place to police Donald Trump's visit to Ireland, despite unrest among the rank and file. Micheál Martin says he's been speaking with the Garda Commissioner, Justin Kelly.
11: He was, first of all, very strong in terms of, and confident in terms of, the capacity of An Garda Síochána to meet the challenges that lie ahead. This is an exceptionally busy year for An Garda Síochána with the presidency of the European Union, the visit of President Trump, and we do have the capacities to manage this and to do it properly.
7: A cyclist has been taken to hospital following a collision with a lorry in Dublin this afternoon. It happened at the junction of Parkgate Street and Infirmary Road shortly after 1:15 p.m. Gardaí and emergency services attended the scene and the cyclist was taken to hospital for assessment. Two people have been arrested as part of an investigation into drones smuggling drugs and contraband into prisons. A man and woman, both in their 20s, were detained during an operation in Dublin this morning. The investigations linked to the alleged smuggling of items into Wheatfield, Clover Hill and Mountjoy prisons. The creator of a new Oasis documentary says Noel Gallagher wasn't expecting the tidal wave of interest when the band announced their 2025 reunion tour. The brothers, who went years without speaking, appear to have teased gigs next year too. Peaky Blinders writer Stephen Knight's Don't Look Back in Anger, which is having its UK premiere tonight, documents their return.
12: We put cameras into the rehearsal room that were fixed, not hidden, because if we hid them, that would look like we'd sort of been deceptive. So they don't move, they don't follow you, they're just going to record what they can see. And what it meant was we saw the real thing, we saw Liam's first arrival.
7: And that's your latest news update at 8:04.
13: And in sport, fixture details have been confirmed for the semi-finals of the Men's FAI Cup. Bohemians host Waterford on Friday, October 9th at 7:45 p.m. and Galway United are at home against Derry City on Saturday, October 10th at 3 p.m. Former Swansea City boss Alan Sheehan has been announced as an assistant coach for the Welsh national team. The Athlone man will be part of Craig Bellamy's backroom staff ahead of Wales's upcoming Nations League campaign. Former Republic of Ireland international Glenn Whelan has been sacked as manager of Scottish Championship side Livingston. Whelan was appointed in May, but lasted just 9 games in charge before being dismissed late last night. In sailing, the Women's ILCA 6 World Championships is currently taking place in Dunleary. Eve McMahon sits best of the Irish and is 12th overall in a field of 110 sailors from 45 nations. Olympic silver medalist Annalise Murphy finished day one in 25th place as she makes her return to competition after 5 years away. Murphy has been speaking about her return.
14: I'm retired, so I'm actually I don't even know if I'm a weekend warrior because I haven't been sailing in 5 years. I got back into the boat, 6 or 7 weeks ago. Had this mad notion that I wanted to try and do the world, and here I am after one day of racing. Extremely tired, probably questioning a lot of my life decisions. but it's also so cool to be able to race against the best in the world out in Dublin Bay, where I grew up sailing.
13: And in the US Open, Mira Andreeva came back from a set down to defeat Anastasia Potapova this afternoon, 5-7, 6-4, 6-3. Iga Swiatek, however, suffered a collapse against Qingwen Zheng. Zheng won the first set 7-5, fighting back after being 5-love down with a set point against her before taking the second set 6-3. On the men's side of the draw later today, number one seed Alexander Zverev goes up against Italy's Luciano Darderi. That's your news and sport. I'm Eve Conway. It's 6 minutes past the hour.
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15: Heavy and persistent rain this evening should dry out tonight, leaving clear spells and isolated showers overnight with lows of 9 to 12 degrees. And that's the word on weather on East Coast FM.

Wicklow's favourite radio station, East Coast FM, with Roxy Music and their version, great version as well, of an iconic song that is Jealous Guy on Love Songs on the Coast. Welcome into Monday night. It's Ryan O'Neill. It's Love Songs with you till 10 tonight, as always, here on East Coast FM. Here's Fleetwood Mac. This is Dreams.

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0: With Clo's favourite radio station, it's East Coast FM at Love Songs on the Coast. We do it Monday to Thursday nights right here. We play all of your favourite love songs. Enrique there and Hero. As always, if there's a particular song you'd like us to include on Love Songs on the Coast, please drop us a text, 087 77 11 103, and we'll do our best to play your favourite love song.
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0: Hey, a word on weather this evening. That rain is going to die out, which is good news. It's going to be largely dry tonight with clear spells and just the odd shower. Lowest temperatures 9 to 12 degrees in light to moderate and occasionally fresh southwesterly winds. And tomorrow it's going to be blustery with sunny spells, some scattered showers and a fresh and gusty west to northwest winds. Temperatures tomorrow 14 to 17 degrees. That's your word on weather from East Coast FM.
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0: 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It is Love Songs on the Coast. We're with you Monday to Thursday nights here on East Coast FM, playing all of your favourite love songs. Great to have you here. We've got news at 9 on the way for you next, and another hour of great love songs still to come.
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0: 9. Good evening, I'm Tina Gates. A man in his 40s has been arrested following an alleged serious assault at a house in County Meath. Garthy were called to the scene in Baliva shortly after 7 a.m. this morning. A man in his 20s sustained serious injuries and was taken to Mullingar Hospital for treatment and has since been transferred to Beaumont Hospital in Dublin. Garthy say investigations are ongoing and they're appealing for anyone with information or camera footage to contact them. The Justice Minister says 8 years is a reasonable amount of time for someone to wait for Irish citizenship. Under new proposals coming before Cabinet this week, that's being increased from the current 5 years with new tests for language and financial self-sufficiency. Justice Minister Jim O'Callaghan says the changes would bring us more in line with other EU countries.
1: 8 years, I think, is a reasonable period of time in terms of the proposal that's been put forward. If you look in Luxembourg, I think you have to be there for 20 years, which is far too long. If you look at Lithuania, I think it's 10 years. If you look at Germany, it's 8 years. So like if you go around the European Union, you'll see that there are different periods in respect of years.
0: Jeff, who's originally from America, has been living in Ireland since 2004 but has yet to become a citizen. He's explained his first thoughts on hearing the proposals.
2: I kind of felt like the introduction here was more of a gut reaction to some of the more nationalist perspectives that are coming into Ireland in terms of anti-immigration and that stuff. But, you know, I think I may have changed my mind a bit.
0: Almost 89% of voting Garda sergeants and inspectors have rejected new travel and subsistence proposals. The AGSI says serious concerns have developed about the implementation and interpretation of the proposed scheme. The Taoiseach says he's been assured that resources are in place to police Donald Trump's visit to Ireland despite unrest among the rank and file. Micheál Martin says he's been speaking with the Garda Commissioner, Justin Kelly.
3: He was, first of all, very strong in terms of and confident in terms of the capacity of An Garda Síochána to meet the challenges that lie ahead. This is an exceptionally busy year for An Garda Síochána with the presidency of the European Union, the visit of President Trump, and we do have the capacities to manage this and to do it properly.
0: A cyclist has been taken to hospital following a collision with a lorry in Dublin this afternoon. It happened at the junction of Parkgate Street and Infirmary Road shortly after 1:15 p.m. Garthy and emergency services attended the scene and the cyclist was taken to hospital for assessment. Two people have been arrested as part of an investigation into drones smuggling drugs and contraband into prisons. A man and a woman, both in their 20s, were detained during an operation in Dublin this morning. The investigations linked to the alleged smuggling of items into Wheatfield, Cloverhill and Mountjoy prisons. The Traitors Ireland is about to get underway again with a new twist in the works this evening. Host Siobhan McSweeney announced there would be no murder overnight, with the remaining traitors tasked with sentencing three pairs to death row instead. It came after traitor Fionnuala was banished at the round table, leaving just Carla and Pádraig Kay in the cloaks. Galway woman Saoirse, who was murdered earlier in the episode, says she's the only one to have clocked Carla from the start.
4: Do you know what? The room in the castle was absolutely Baltic. So, like, when we were going through the, like, traitors being picked, when we took off the blindfolds, her cheeks went puce red as if she was, like, really flushed. And there was no way you could be flushed in that room. It was so cold. And then also, she's just, like, I don't know if it's just her facial expressions anyways, but she's quite kind of smirky. Her reaction to Laura dying, I think that just kind of sold me.
0: And that's your latest news update at 9:04.
5: And in sport, Manchester City boss Enzo Maresca admits Erling Haaland won't be able to play every game this season. The striker has started all three Premier League matches so far, scoring three goals in their perfect start to the campaign. But with the Champions League on the horizon, Maresca says he'll have to manage the workload of players who are at the World Cup over the summer.
6: It's correct to give them some rest. That can be one game out or can be 1 week away. The priority is just to allow the players to be fit, to be good, to be happy, and in the moment that you can see them that they are tired.
5: Fixture details have been confirmed for the semi-finals of the Men's FAI Cup. Bohemians host Waterford on Friday, October 9th at 7:45, and Galway United are at home against Derry City on Saturday, October 10th at 3 p.m. In sailing, the Women's ILCA 6 World Championships is currently taking place in Dunleary. Eve McMahon sits best of the Irish and is 12th overall in a field of 110 sailors from 45 nations. Olympic silver medalist Annalise Murphy finished day one in 25th place as she makes her return to competition after 5 years away. Murphy has been speaking about her return.
7: I'm retired, so I'm actually I don't even know if I'm a weekend warrior because I haven't been sailing in 5 years. I got back into the boat, 6 or 7 weeks ago. Had this mad notion that I wanted to try and do the world. Here I am after one day of racing, extremely tired, probably questioning a lot of my life decisions. But it's also so cool to be able to race against the best in the world out in Dublin Bay, where I grew up sailing.
5: And in the US Open, Mira Andreeva came back from a set down to defeat Anastasia Potapova 5-7, 6-4, 6-3. But Iga Swiatek suffered a dramatic collapse against Qingwen Zheng. Zheng won the first set 7-5 today, fighting back after being 5-love down with a set point against her before taking the second set 6-3. That's your news and sport. I'm Eve Conway. It's 6 minutes past the hour.
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10: Heavy and persistent rain this evening should dry out tonight, leaving clear spells and isolated showers overnight with lows of 9 to 12 degrees. And that's the word on weather on East Coast FM.
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East Coast FM with Love Songs on the Coast. Dionne Warwick there. That is Heartbreaker. It's Ryan with you for a Monday night. Got some Wilson Phillips on the way for you in just a minute. Your rhythm mix in there as well. Before that, here's Alexander O'Neill. This is If You Were Here Tonight on Love Songs on the Coast.

0: Wicklow's favourite radio station, East Coast FM, at Love Songs on the Coast. Wilson Phillips there. And hold on for your Monday night on the home of Rob and Laura on Freshly Squeezed. They're back in the radio tomorrow morning from 6 a.m.
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0: Hey, your word on weather this evening. The rain is going to die out, so it's going to be largely dry overnight tonight with clear spells and just the odd isolated shower. Lowest temperatures 9 to 12 degrees in light to moderate and occasionally fresh southwesterly winds. And tomorrow it's going to be blustery with sunny spells, some scattered showers and a fresh and gusty west to northwest winds. Temperatures tomorrow 14 to 17 degrees. That's your word on weather from East Coast FM.
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1: It's a lovely crisp morning. Eating three bags already. I know, that was pretty good. What do you call it when one banana eats another?
2: I don't know, Laura. What do you call it when one banana eats another?
1: Can of bananas.
2: The funniest part of that joke was your mispronunciation. What is the pronunciation?
1: Cannibalism.
2: Yeah.
1: What you call an Irish handmade drum made out of dog skin?
2: Go on.
1: A bow wow, Ron. Yeah, these are donations, actually. I quite liked the first one, though. And what do you call an apology written in dashes and dots?
2: I don't know, Laura. What do you call an apology written in dashes and dots?
1: Remorse code.
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0: 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That is Nobody Knows on Love Songs on the Coast. 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

0: 10. Good evening, I'm Tina Gates. A man in his 40s has been arrested following an alleged serious assault at a house in County Meath. Garthy were called to the scene in Baliver shortly after 7 a.m. this morning. A man in his 20s sustained serious injuries and was taken to Mullingar Hospital for treatment and has since been transferred to Beaumont Hospital in Dublin. The Justice Minister says we're out of sync with other EU countries when it comes to citizenship rules. Jim O'Callaghan wants to change the residency period from 5 to 8 years before you can apply to be a citizen, as well as introducing a new test for proficiency in either English or Irish.
1: We don't want to find ourselves in a situation where we're out of sync with other member states of the European Union. And in terms of not having a language test, we are out of sync with other members of the European Union. And what's proposed is that there would be a relatively simple language test, so you're able to reveal proficiency in Irish or most probably English.
0: Ryan Friesen from America has been living in Ireland for 5 years and is a member of Democrats Abroad. He feels the change is harsh on those already living here.
2: There's extra costs involved for people who now have 3 more years to look at. There's more bureaucracy in this that's being built into the system. And I think the question is, where is this coming from? So, yes, there's probably some review that needs to take place, but is this all appropriate? That's my question.
0: A cyclist has been taken to hospital following a collision with a lorry in Dublin this afternoon. It happened at the junction of Parkgate Street and Infirmary Road shortly after 1:15. Gardaí and emergency services attended the scene and the cyclist was taken to hospital for assessment. Two people have been arrested as part of an investigation into drones smuggling drugs and contraband into prisons. A man and woman, both in their 20s, were detained during an operation in Dublin this morning. The investigation is linked to the alleged smuggling of items into Wheatfield, Cloverhill and Mountjoy prisons. Germany's Chancellor says he's deeply shocked by the hard right sweeping to a near outright majority in a state election at the weekend. In translated comments, Friedrich Merz is warning the AfD's surge in popularity in Saxony-Anhalt will have an international impact.
3: This is a result that where we cannot go back to business as usual. I'm deeply unsettled also as a person, and this is the hardest defeat that the CDU has had for decades.
0: The Irish Parking Association says fines could provide an alternative to clamping. Almost 143,000 vehicles were clamped last year, according to the National Transport Authority, an increase of 18% in just 2 years. The association's chairperson, Dave Cullen, says they'd like to see parking fines instead.
4: We don't like clamping. In Ireland, we're the only country in Europe that still has clamping because the government won't allow us access to the owner's details in order for us to give a parking fine, a parking charge notice. So our hands are tied. I hate it. Absolutely hate it.
0: And finally, a spoiler alert. The pressure is building again on the Traitors Ireland tonight with another major twist. The remaining players are already reeling from the latest murder and banishment, but the surprises are far from over. Host Siobhan McSweeney has just shaken things up.
5: Last night, you caught a traitor. They did not take it well. So while you were sleeping, they kidnapped 6 of your fellow players. Sam, Janet, DJ, Donal, Dennis and Ian. Now I'm sorry to say that one of them will not see sunrise.
0: And that's your latest news update at 10:04.
6: And in sport, Manchester City boss Enzo Maresca admits Erling Haaland won't be able to play every game this season. The striker has started all 3 Premier League matches so far, scoring 3 goals in their perfect start to the campaign. But with the Champions League on the horizon, Maresca says he'll have to manage the workload of players who are at the World Cup over the summer.
7: It's correct to give them some rest. That can be one game out or can be 1 week away. The priority is just to allow the players to be fit, to be good, to be happy, and in the moment that you can see them that they are tired.
6: Fixture details have been confirmed for the semi-finals of the Men's FAI Cup. Bohemians host Waterford on Friday, October 9th at 7:45, and Galway United are at home against Derry City on Saturday, October 10th at 3 p.m. In sailing, the Women's ILCA 6 World Championships is currently taking place in Dunleary. Eve McMahon sits best of the Irish and is 12th overall in a field of 110 sailors from 45 nations. Olympic silver medalist Annalise Murphy finished day one in 25th place as she makes her return to competition after 5 years away. Murphy has been speaking about her return.
8: I'm retired, so I'm actually I don't even know if I'm a weekend warrior because I haven't been sailing in 5 years. I got back into the boat, 6 or 7 weeks ago. Had this mad notion that I wanted to try and do the world, and here I am after one day of racing, extremely tired, probably questioning a lot of my life decisions. But it's also so cool to be able to race against the best in the world out in Dublin Bay, where I grew up sailing.
6: And in the US Open, Mira Andreeva came back from a set down to defeat Anastasia Potapova 5-7, 6-4, 6-3. But Iga Świątek suffered a dramatic collapse against King Wang Zheng. Zheng won the first set 7-5 today, fighting back after being 5-love down with a set point against her before taking the second set 6-3. That's your news and sport. I'm Eve Conway. It's 6 minutes past the hour.
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11: Heavy and persistent rain this evening should dry out tonight, leaving clear spells and isolated showers overnight with lows of 9 to 12 degrees. And that's the word on weather on East Coast FM.

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8: At 11, good evening, I'm Tina Gates. A man in his 40s has been arrested following an alleged serious assault at a house in County Meath. Garthy were called to the scene in Ballyver shortly after 7 a.m. this morning. A man in his 20s sustained serious injuries and was taken to Mullingar Hospital for treatment and has since been transferred to Beaumont Hospital in Dublin. The Justice Minister says we're out of sync with other EU countries when it comes to citizenship rules. Jim O'Callaghan wants to change the residency period from 5 to 8 years before you can apply to be a citizen, along with new tests for language and financial self-sufficiency.
9: We don't want to find ourselves in a situation where we're out of sync with other member states of the European Union. And in terms of not having a language test, we are out of sync with other members of the European Union. And what's proposed is that there would be a relatively simple language test, so you're able to reveal proficiency in Irish or most probably English.
8: Pete Widdeburn became a citizen in the last 3 years. He believes the measures will be well received by Irish people.
10: I think that there's a sense out there, if you like, in the general population that immigration is too easy and that the old sort of tropes of Ireland being full and, you know, all this sort of stuff. So there's a bit of an anti-immigration vibe out there. So I think reasonable measures in place make sense. I think they'll be popular with the population.
8: Britain is set to adopt a tougher stance on Israel, with Foreign Secretary Ed Miliband due to outline a major policy reset. The UK is expected to ban trade in goods and some services from illegal Israeli settlements. Prime Minister Andy Burnham says Britain will not stand by as the prospect of a two-state solution is undermined. The move is expected to anger the Israeli government. Investigators say 5 people killed after an Amazon cargo plane overshot a runway in Miami last night were travelling on a nearby road in a van and an SUV. Authorities have now recovered the flight data and cockpit voice recorders. U.S. Transport Safety Chief Jennifer Homendy says there's utter devastation at the crash site.
11: You can see on the paved surface tire marks that continues through the grass. There's debris everywhere. Econoline van is torn apart.
8: The German Chancellor is warning the far right's regional victory in the state of Saxony-Anhalt will have an international impact. Friedrich Merz says he's deeply shocked by the AfD result, which he claims will change the whole of Germany. Europe correspondent with Euronews, Shona Murray, outlines the significance of the electoral breakthrough.
12: Well, it's significant in it that it's a sort of watershed moment, that it's the first time a far right party has won, basically a landslide since the defeat of the Nazis. And this is a party, remember, that position is that Germany spends too much time focusing on its past, that they use the word heal, they need to heal from this, and that they should become actually more nationalistic and proud to be Germans.
8: And finally, a spoiler alert. The faithfuls are taking control of the traitors' Ireland after unmasking yet another traitor tonight. Pádraic Kaye's become the third traitor to be banished in just four round tables, leaving Carla as the last of the original group still in the game. And with her numbers rapidly disappearing, she's now been forced to find a new ally.
13: What the fuck?
14: I'm offering you to become a traitor. You say no, you're murdered right here, right now. Make your decision.
8: And that's your latest news update at 4 minutes past 11.
15: And in sport, Manchester City boss Enzo Maresca admits Erling Haaland won't be able to play every game this season. The striker has started all three Premier League matches so far, scoring three goals in their perfect start to the campaign. But with the Champions League on the horizon, Maresca says he'll have to manage the workload of players who are at the World Cup over the summer.
16: It's correct to give them some rest. That can be one game out or can be 1 week away. The priority is just to allow the players to be fit, to be good, to be happy, and in the moment that you can see them that they are tired.
15: Fixture details have been confirmed for the semi-finals of the Men's FAI Cup. Bohemians host Waterford on Friday, October 9th at 7:45, and Galway United are at home against Derry City on Saturday, October 10th at 3 p.m. In sailing, the Women's ILCA 6 World Championships is currently taking place in Dunleary. Eve McMahon sits best of the Irish and is 12th overall in a field of 110 sailors from 45 nations. Olympic silver medalist Annalise Murphy finished day one in 25th place as she makes her return to competition after 5 years away. Murphy has been speaking about her return.
17: I'm retired, so I'm actually I don't even know if I'm a weekend warrior because I haven't been sailing in 5 years. So I got back into the boat, 6 or 7 weeks ago. Had this mad notion that I wanted to try and do the world, and here I am after one day of racing, extremely tired, probably questioning a lot of my life decisions. but it's also so cool to be able to race against the best in the world out in Dublin Bay, where I grew up sailing.
15: And in the US Open, Mira Andreeva came back from a set down to defeat Anastasia Potapova 5-7, 6-4, 6-3. But Iga Swiatek suffered a dramatic collapse against King Wang Zheng. Zheng won the first set 7-5 today, fighting back after being 5-love down with a set point against her before taking the second set 6-3. That's your news and sport. I'm Eve Conway. It's 6 minutes past the hour.
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19: Heavy and persistent rain this evening should dry out tonight, leaving clear spells and isolated showers overnight with lows of 9 to 12 degrees. And that's the word on weather on East Coast FM.
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12: At midnight. Good evening, I'm Tina Gates. A man in his 40s has been arrested following an alleged serious assault at a house in County Meath. Garthy were called to the scene in Baliva shortly after 7 a.m. this morning. A man in his 20s sustained serious injuries and was taken to Mullingar Hospital for treatment and has since been transferred to Beaumont Hospital in Dublin. The Justice Minister says we're out of sync with other EU countries when it comes to citizenship rules. Jim O'Callaghan wants to change the residency period from 5 to 8 years before you can apply to be a citizen, along with new tests for language and financial self-sufficiency.
13: We don't want to find ourselves in a situation where we're out of sync with other member states of the European Union. And in terms of not having a language test, we are out of sync with other members of the European Union. And what's proposed is that there would be a relatively simple language test, so you're able to reveal proficiency in Irish or most probably English.
12: Pete Wedderburn became a citizen in the last 3 years and he believes the measures will be well received by the Irish people.
14: I think that there's a sense out there, if you like, in the general population that immigration is too easy and that the old sort of tropes of Ireland being full and, you know, all this sort of stuff. So there's a bit of an anti-immigration vibe out there. So I think reasonable measures in place make sense. I think they'll be popular with the population.
12: Britain is set to adopt a tougher stance on Israel, with Foreign Secretary Ed Miliband due to outline a major policy reset. The UK is expected to ban trade in goods and some services from illegal Israeli settlements. Prime Minister Andy Burnham says Britain will not stand by as the prospect of a two-state solution is undermined. The move's expected to anger the Israeli government. Investigators say 5 people killed after an Amazon cargo plane overshot a runway in Miami last night were travelling on a road nearby in a van and an SUV. Authorities have now recovered the flight data and cockpit voice recorders. US Transport Safety Chief Jennifer Homendy says there's utter devastation at the crash site.
15: You can see on the paved surface tire marks that continues through the grass. There's debris everywhere. Econoline van is torn apart.
12: The German Chancellor is warning the far right's regional victory in the state of Saxony-Anhalt will have an international impact. Friedrich Merz says he's deeply shocked by the AfD result, which he claims will change the whole of Germany. Europe correspondent with Euronews, Shona Murray, outlines the significance of the electoral breakthrough.
9: Well, it's significant in it that it's a sort of watershed moment, that it's the first time a far right party has won, basically a landslide since the defeat of the Nazis. And this is a party, remember, that position is that Germany spends too much time focusing on its past, that they use the word heal, they need to heal from this, and that they should become actually more nationalistic and proud to be Germans.
12: And finally, a spoiler alert, the faithfuls are taking control of the Traitors' Ireland after unmasking yet another traitor tonight. Pádraic Hayes become the third traitor to be banished in just four round tables, leaving Carla as the last of the original group still in the game. And with her numbers rapidly disappearing, she's now been forced to find a new ally.
16: I'm offering you to become a traitor. You say no, you're murdered right here, right now. Make your decision.
12: And that's your latest news update at 4 minutes past midnight.
17: And in sport, Manchester City boss Enzo Maresca admits Erling Haaland won't be able to play every game this season. The striker has started all three Premier League matches so far, scoring three goals in their perfect start to the campaign. But with the Champions League on the horizon, Maresca says he'll have to manage the workload of players who are at the World Cup over the summer.
18: It's correct to give them some rest. That can be one game out or can be 1 week away. The priority is just to allow the players to be fit, to be good, to be happy, and in the moment that you can see them that they are tired.
17: Fixture details have been confirmed for the semi-finals of the Men's FAI Cup. Bohemians host Waterford on Friday, October 9th at 7:45, and Galway United are at home against Derry City on Saturday, October 10th at 3 p.m. In sailing, the Women's ILCA 6 World Championships is currently taking place in Dunleary. Eve McMahon sits best of the Irish and is 12th overall in a field of 110 sailors from 45 nations. Olympic silver medalist Annalise Murphy finished day one in 25th place as she makes her return to competition after 5 years away. Murphy has been speaking about her return.
19: I'm retired, so I'm actually I don't even know if I'm a weekend warrior because I haven't been sailing in 5 years. I got back into the boat, 6 or 7 weeks ago. Had this mad notion that I wanted to try and do the world, and here I am after one day of racing, extremely tired, probably questioning a lot of my life decisions. But it's also so cool to be able to race against the best in the world out in Dublin Bay, where I grew up sailing.
17: And in the US Open, Mira Andreeva came back from a set down to defeat Anastasia Potapova 5-7, 6-4, 6-3. But Iga Swiatek suffered a dramatic collapse against King Wang Zheng. Zheng won the first set 7-5 today, fighting back after being 5-love down with a set point against her before taking the second set 6-3. That's your news and sport. I'm Eve Conway. It's 6 minutes past the hour.
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21: Heavy and persistent rain this evening should dry out tonight, leaving clear spells and isolated showers overnight with lows of 9 to 12 degrees. And that's the word on weather on East Coast FM.
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0: I'm looking for a partner in crime. How about you? For connections that really fit. Cellmates.ie is here. 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
2: And a very good morning to you. Welcome into Monday morning, the 7th of September. Lots to cover on the programme, obviously. Is it correct to say we are recovering from Saturday night and KD Taylor? Well, we're certainly basking in the reflected glory of great Wicklow woman and her fantastic achievement. So we'll revisit that a little bit later on. Also, we will have a chat with Oisin McConville, our successful Wicklow senior football manager who stayed on, thankfully, for another year. So looking forward to that in the next hour. And we want to return to something that broke just at Friday when we were discussing all the KD Taylor stuff, was that house prices are now 17% overvalued. 17%. So first-time buyers have to come up with that extra to buy the same house. Now then, let's see what's in the news today. A couple of papers here. Irish Daily Star, the Legends Fairy Taylor. Yeah, they have a sort of a play on her name. Ending, thanks a punch. Katie hails mum, dad and fans for finale beyond wildest dreams. The Irish Examiner has new rules for those applying to become citizens. Picture of Katie and the mum there, Bridget, from down the road here. And obviously full of joy over Saturday night. And the Irish Times has data centres offered cut price gas deal, and many people are experiencing letters in from their energy companies saying the prices are going up and they're getting cut price. So there you go, that'll cause some interesting debate, I'm sure.